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1: From ABC News, I'm Dave Packer. Saudi Arabia says it shut down a major oil pipeline as a precautionary measure after it was attacked Thursday. ABC's Lama Hassan.
2: The vital pipeline lets oil bypass the Strait of Hormuz, which has been effectively shut down for more than 6 months. President Trump meeting with Irish leaders in Dublin says he believes Iran is responsible.
3: They're on the balls of their feet right now, but I think they are. They've been in charge of that for a while.
2: Disruption could send global oil prices at more than $100 a barrel, even higher.
1: Also in Dublin, the president's stirring controversy by suggesting Irish reunification ahead of attending the Irish Open at his golf resort. A rare moment of alignment from some of the biggest names in the AI race as Anthropic commits to slowing down development.
4: Anthropic CEO Dario Amodei writes in a blog post that his company will be slowing down the pace of artificial intelligence development. He cites concerns related to cybersecurity and improvements in recursive self-improvement, where AI is used to train future versions of itself. Amodei says he wants to open up models to external regulators and establish industry safety standards. OpenAI CEO Sam Altman and XAI head Elon Musk have both signaled their support for the idea on social media. Mike Dubusky, ABC News.
1: Police in Mississippi making an arrest in the case of a woman found dead last month hanging from a tree. ABC's Andrew Dimber.
5: Police say they obtained two search warrants and an arrest warrant for Jacquez Ratliff. Officers executing those search warrants this week. Ratliff wasn't there when police went to arrest him, but investigators say they later spotted him walking down the street and took him into custody without incident.
1: Tennis, the 2026 U.S. Open Women's Singles Champion is Elena Rybakina of Kazakhstan. She beat defending champion Aryna Sabalenka of Belarus at Arthur Ashe Stadium in Flushing Meadows. It's Rybakina's third major title. Dave Packer, ABC News.
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1: A federal jury has found rapper Lil Durk not guilty of attempted murder for hire of rival rapper Quando Rondo.
8: Back in June of this year, prosecutors levied a more allegations, specifically 2 charges against Lil Durk involving racketeering and racketeering involving murder. Now, defense attorney Brian Steele and his team were able to win a legal argument and have those charges separated from this trial. So while there's an acquittal in this trial, there are still at least 2 charges against Lil Durk.
1: ABC News legal analyst Brian Buckmeyer. A trespasser stopped on a former vice president's property.
9: Former Vice President Kamala Harris's spokesperson tells ABC News her security personnel stopped a woman who trespassed onto her Malibu property on Friday night. Neither Harris nor her husband Doug Emhoff were at home. Sources tell ABC News private security stopped the woman and then called the LA County Sheriff's Department. The woman was on the property but did not reach the home. The woman agreed to leave voluntarily, complied when she was asked to leave, and was not arrested. Alex Stone, ABC News, Los Angeles.
1: A wildfire in Northern California has forced evacuations across Mendocino and Lake counties. The Lucas Fire has burned more than 3,400 acres since Thursday and is just 10% contained. Firefighters in the region are keeping an eye on strong winds that could cause the fire to grow. Some good news for consumers. Health officials declare the cyclospora outbreak linked to lettuce officially over. Dave Packer, ABC News.
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14: Here's your forecast from Watertown Radio and GoWatertown.net. Mainly cloudy skies expected tonight, with lows around 49. Northerly winds 5 to 10 miles an hour. Sunshine mixed with clouds at times tomorrow. Slight chance of rain showers. Daytime highs approaching 69. Lows dip down to about 52 tomorrow night. Mainly clear skies. I'm meteorologist Derek Hite on Watertown Radio. Right now, 64.
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6: Welcome to Intelligence for Your Life. John Tesh with you. A question: would you rather go out for egg breakfast or go out for a steak dinner? More people are choosing breakfast, by the way, especially millennials and Gen Z. The cause is a big reason why, but not the only reason. It's also thought to be a healthier option and more social. Two things that are important to younger generations. Research shows that revenue at breakfast restaurants and diners has grown by 13 to 15%, and a breakfast burrito and coffee feels like a treat without breaking the bank with the steak stuff. There's even a social network called The Breakfast that sets people up with a new breakfast companion every day. Currently, it has 67,000 members. The founders say lunch is about business deals, dinner is about dating, but breakfast, it's just about socializing. If you want to join, go to thebreakfast.app.

0: news just in from Boston University, Gibb. When people see typos, they don't overlook them. Even if they're in a text, people judge us when we make typos and think poorly of us. Study subjects judge people who made typos as being less trustworthy, less considerate, and less intelligent. And if the person made an error with grammar, they were judged even more harshly.
1: You know what it is? It's exactly what you're talking about. It just shows an attention to detail. And by the way, you know, punctuation, while we may bristle at the idea of adding punctuation to our text messages, we may get annoyed when people are sticklers about grammar. The rules are there to provide clarity of the written word. And it is very frustrating when somebody makes grammatical errors that can confuse the meaning of what you're trying to get across. It's already hard enough how much we speak via text and email. If you're going to mess up another point of clarity, which is grammar, if you're going to mess that up, it adds just another step of misinterpretation in the communication process. So beef up on that. The best way to beef up on that is to read a lot and make sure that your grammar is on point, so to speak.
0: My girlfriend and I on Long Island broke up in high school because she hated the way I said dog, which was dog. And I
1: on Long Island, they had a problem with that?
0: I know. She was a little more erudite than me. But she also called lozenges. And I couldn't get over that.
1: Seems like there were other problems in that situation. You probably should have been together.
0: No, that was it.
2: IFYL. Intelligence for your life.

0: All right, Gib, check this out. More women's sports bars are opening up everywhere. Same as a regular sports bar with wings and wall-to-wall TVs and plenty of beer, but they're dedicated to playing women's sports on those TVs. Your wife's going to
1: love this.
0: This is so great. She's such a sportswoman. The popularity of women's sports is growing officially, and the number of women's sports bars quadrupled in 2025 alone. The trend comes as the number of women's sports fans is growing. For example, last year's WNBA season was the most watched in league history. There's a bar in Portland, Oregon called the Sports Bra. Now has backing from Alex Ohanian, co-founder of Reddit, and his husband, Serena Williams.
1: Yeah, that is... Look, as somebody that follows women's sports, I have daughters that play soccer. My wife played at a really competitive level. I have season tickets to the local NWSL team, which is the National Women's Soccer League team. It is fun. It is exciting. It is great to follow. I would absolutely go. I don't know how welcome I would be, though, at the women's only sports bar. Can women only attend, or can anybody go and they just only watch the women's sports?
0: Yeah, just watch World According to Garp before you go. Yes, can look it up.

0: money,
1: your family,
2: your health,
0: intelligence for your life.
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3: So here's an unusual way to lose weight. According to biochemists at John Moores University, try eating unripe bananas. They contain resistant starch, which is crucial for weight loss. Because even though resistant starch is a carb, its chemical makeup doesn't cause our blood sugar to rise. Resistant starch also helps release a hormone that increases our fat burning, and scientists say the less ripe a banana is, the more resistant starch it contains. So aim to eat 20 grams of resistant starch a day or two unripe bananas and see what happens.

0: Oh, Gib, we knew this was coming. How about a health check every time you go to the bathroom? So there's a company called Kasana. They've launched a smart toilet seat for just under $200. The seat automatically measures your blood pressure, your heart rate, respiratory rate, blood oxygen, gas passing. 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It uses AI-powered sensors that can identify and track individual household members.
1: Unbelievable.
0: It has its own app, which can track your long-term health trends. And you can share your data online. Kasana thinks their toilet seat will be just the thing for the 48% of adults with high blood pressure.
1: I don't like...
0: They've also got underwear that does this, I think.
1: Electrodes in your underwear, that what could go wrong?
0: I gotta get Amazon up here.
1: I don't like all of the smart toilets until I use one. And then I'm like, oh, this is pretty incredible. The seat's warm and it cleans and it's amazing. This would be weird if you go to a friend's house and you use the toilet, and then you come out, and they've got an app on their phone, and they go, hey, by the way, you should see your doctor, because your blood pressure's all over the place.
0: Maybe back off on the Brussels sprouts. we went to a hotel in Houston recently, Connie and I. I walked into the bathroom, and the toilet seat opened up.
1: Oh, yeah.
0: And then I sat down. I was like, oh! It was heated.
1: Uh-huh. Yeah. This is the new thing. It seems dumb until you try it. And then you're like, I can never go back to going to the bathroom analog ever again.
0: Yeah, but getting up to pee at like 2 o'clock in the morning and it goes,
1: welcome.
0: Yeah. Get out of the house.

0: 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Intelligence for your life.
1: 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Want to score that big promotion at work? Want to get closer to your spouse? Stay where you are. We've got more Intelligence for Your Life next.
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1: Here's your forecast from Watertown Radio and GoWatertown.net. Lows dip down to about 49 tonight under overcast skies. Winds out of the north around 5 miles an hour. Sunshine mixed with clouds at times tomorrow. Slight chance for showers. High temperatures reach up to 69. Lows dip down to about 52 tomorrow night, mainly clear. I'm meteorologist Derek Height on Watertown Radio. Currently 63.
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5: So here's an unusual way to lose weight, according to biochemists at John Moores University. Try eating unripe bananas. They contain resistant starch, which is crucial for weight loss. Because even though resistant starch is a carb, its chemical makeup doesn't cause our blood sugar to rise. Resistant starch also helps release a hormone that increases our fat burning. And scientists say the less ripe a banana is, the more resistant starch it contains. So aim to eat 20 grams of resistant starch a day or two unripe bananas and see what happens.

0: Okay, but we knew this was coming. How about a health check every time you go to the bathroom? So there's a company called Kasana. They've launched a smart toilet seat for just under $200. The seat automatically measures your blood pressure, your heart rate, respiratory rate, blood oxygen, gas passing. No, every time you sit down, it uses AI-powered sensors that can identify and track individual household members.
1: Unbelievable.

0: has its own app, which can track your long-term health trends. And you can share your data online. Kasana thinks their toilet seat will be just the thing for the 48% of adults with high blood pressure.
1: I don't like...
0: They've also got underwear that does this, I think.
1: Electrodes in your underwear, that what could go wrong?
0: I gotta get Amazon up here.
1: I don't like all of the smart toilets until I use one. And then I'm like, oh, this is pretty incredible. The seat's warm and it cleans and it's amazing. This would be weird if you go to a friend's house and you use the toilet, and then you come out, and they've got an app on their phone, and they go, hey, by the way, you should see your doctor, because your blood pressure's all over the place.
0: Maybe back off on the Brussels sprouts. we went to a hotel in Houston recently, Connie and I. I walked into the bathroom, and the toilet seat opened up.
1: Oh, yeah.
0: And then I sat down. I was like, oh! It was heated.
1: Uh-huh. Yeah. This is the new thing. It seems dumb until you try it, and then you're like, I can never go back to go into the bathroom analog ever again.
0: But getting up to pee at like 2 o'clock in the morning, and it goes,
1: welcome.
0: Yeah.
1: Get out of the house.

0: 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Intelligence for your life.
1: 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Want to score that big promotion at work? Want to get closer to your spouse? Stay where you are. We've got more Intelligence for Your Life next.
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1: From ABC News, I'm Dave Packer. Tensions in the Middle East escalating after Saudi Arabia says it shut down a major oil pipeline as a precautionary measure after it was attacked Thursday.
2: Satellite imagery shows damage from the drone strikes to the east-west pipeline, which the Saudis claim were launched from Iraq. Saudi energy officials say multiple people were injured. Iraq's prime minister now ordering an investigation, dismissing the commander of the province where officials say the attacks originated. Lama Hassan, ABC News, London.
1: With the increased tension, oil prices being pushed even higher, diesel hitting an all-time high past $6 a barrel. ABC's Jacqueline Lee with the effect on farmers.
3: Farmers feeling the pain in the heart of harvest season.
4: The machine behind me uses 200 gallons a day. We have to harvest. We have to run the machines. We have to use the diesel. So bottom line is it cuts into our bottom line.
1: President Trump in Ireland this weekend. He met today with the Irish Prime Minister. What's his opinion about Irish reunification?
5: It's going to happen eventually.
6: Mr. President,
5: you know what? The way I look at it, it's going to happen eventually. This will happen now.
1: That comment stirring controversy in Dublin. Educator Annette Mulville was already protesting the president's visit and was asked about it.
7: I don't think it's his place to do something, to say something as contentious as that. So it wasn't wise on his part to make that comment. But sure, you know, he doesn't really know what he's talking about. Most of the time, anyway.
1: Health officials declaring the cyclospora outbreak linked to lettuce officially over. 21 states had reported illnesses, 570 people so sick they had to be hospitalized. But questions remain how the outbreak started. The FDA still analyzing samples collected from Taylor Farms processing sites. ABC's Yuri Benajon.
8: Health officials are still advising consumers to practice safe food hygiene like cleaning kitchen surfaces, washing produce, and importantly, washing your hands frequently with soap and water when working in the kitchen.
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1: Did you notice something missing during this year's Atlantic hurricane season? Hurricanes.
11: No Atlantic hurricanes have formed this year, and none are likely in the coming days, says the National Hurricane Center, due to an enormous El Nino warming the Pacific. A State University at Albany, New York, atmospheric science professor cited a triple whammy of winds that decapitate a storm, dry air that starves it, and downward pushing winds that basically stomp it.
1: An almost unbearable scene outside a California hair salon this week. A bear taking a daytime walk in a Los Angeles suburb. ABC's Tim Pullum has more from Glendora.
12: Bear with us.
13: I thought it was like a big dog.
12: Casually walking to Allure Studio Salon.
13: And I look and I'm like, is that a bear? Wait, that's a bear.
12: While Jessica Ruiz was doing hair, the salon's camera spotted the bear around 2 p.m. taking a leisurely walk behind the strip mall before it moved toward the front of the salon. Jessica and her colleagues needed to get their bearings.
13: Offer a haircut next time.
12: If you see one in your neighborhood, call 911. In Glendora, Tim Pulliam, ABC News.
1: And the queen of country, Dolly Parton, is not only a Tennessee hometown hero, but she could be the next name that you see upon landing at the Nashville International Airport. In a unanimous vote, the airport authority agreed to begin the process to change the airport's name in honor of the late singer's legacy after she died last month at age 80. Dave Packer, ABC News.
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14: Here's your forecast from Watertown Radio and GoWatertown.net. Lows dip down to about 49 tonight under overcast skies. Winds out of the north around 5 miles an hour. Sunshine mixed with clouds at times tomorrow. Slight chance for showers. High temperatures reach up to 69. Lows dip down to about 52 tomorrow night, mainly clear. I'm meteorologist Derek Kite on Watertown Radio. Currently 63.
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9: My name is John Tesh, and you are plugged in to Intelligence for Your Life, and I'm grateful for that. Have you heard the term retronyms? Retronyms are old things that were renamed when a newer version came along. Here's an example. Nobody said acoustic guitar until the electric one showed up. Wow. Handwritten was the only way until we could hand print or type. Handwritten. Vinyl records, before CDs, they were just records. Black and white TV used to just be a TV. And there was no manual transmission until automatic transmissions replaced driving a stick.

0: just had a look at Gibbs' eldest child, who is 14, you would see that she's the one, I think, that started this trend. Google data showing that people are really looking to wrap themselves around a good book, and they want to create comfortable spaces for it. So here are a few of the top trending searches on Google. Pool float for reading.
1: Oh, yeah.
0: Breakout search over the past month. I would definitely do that. People are also searching for corner floor cushion for reading book and reading nook wallpaper. Also, backyard reading book is a breakout search, too. People searching for reading nook are also searching for a 4x4 shed. What?
1: Oh, the reading shed. You put a shed in the backyard.
0: You sit down in
1: you
0: it?
1: You just sit in it, and it's just for reading. No distractions,
0: that's
1: none
0: amazing.
1: Of that stuff.
0: I'm getting one of those, too.
1: You got it.
0: Hello, Amazon. And then two more Google searches related to reading are reading cafe near me and reading in the park.
1: Look, I think what's happened is people are finally pushing back against the constant inundation of from screen time. And they're realizing that, hey, sitting there with a good book and having some attention for a long period of time. By the way, parents are probably doing this for their kids because the research is out about how bad screen time is for kids focused long term. So for the summer, to get kids off screens, to get yourself off of screens when you could be out doing fun stuff, reading is a great way to build that up. A great way to build your attention span, and a great activity that you can do at the beach, in the backyard. I love getting lost in a book. I like that this is trending.
0: By the way, I am 4x4, or 6x4.
1: Yeah, you're going to need a bigger space than the, 5'2" woman who's putting the she shed in the backyard. Okay.

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2: If you're like me and you love your morning coffee, science says you and I may be doing something great for our heart and our longevity. A massive new Tulane University study tracked over 40,000 people for nearly a decade, and it found that people who drink most or all of their coffee in the morning have a 16 to 20% lower risk of dying from any cause. They also had a 31% lower risk of dying from heart disease. So what is it about coffee in the morning? The researchers say the timing matters because coffee helps fight inflammation, which naturally peaks in the morning. Drink it later in the day and it might disrupt your sleep or your body's natural rhythm. I've done this. So you lose those anti-inflammatory benefits. The bottom line, when it comes to coffee, the earlier, the better. So if you're a morning coffee person, keep it up, say the experts. If you're an all-day coffee person, you might want to switch to decaf after lunch.

0: Abigail Gibb directly from the Journal of Functional Foods. A solution for our stress may well be in a jar of peanut butter. So when study subjects ate a handful of peanuts or a couple of spoonfuls of peanut butter every day for 6 months, hey, listen to this, they were nearly 70% less likely to feel anxious. What is it about peanuts that does the trick? It's the lignans in peanuts, which are fiber-rich compounds that reduce inflammation and feed healthy gut bacteria. There we go. That's when you have healthy gut bacteria, your gut makes more mood-boosting serotonin. Here we are talking about the gut again.
1: So I have good news and bad news. The first piece of good news is we know that our gut bacteria is huge when it comes. It's where your serotonin is made.
0: Yep.
1: So if you have an imbalance in your brain, it means that your gut is actually not making enough of the serotonin and dopamine. That's why you need this. Here's the problem. You got to get the annoying, I have to stir it, natural peanut butter. Because most of the other peanut butter has so much sugar and preservatives.
0: Yes, it does.
1: And emulsifiers, it's going to counteract all of these benefits. Those are the things that are going to destroy your gut bacteria. So get the stuff that just says peanuts and salt on the side. That's going to be the stuff that gives you that gives you these benefits.
0: Yeah. Peanut butter, the solution for anxiousness.

0: your money,
1: your family,
2: your health,
0: intelligence for your life.
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2: My health and wellness files, it looks like it's time for us all to just stop drinking juice with our breakfast. Because it's known now as a metabolism killer. Doesn't matter if you squeeze the fruit yourself. When people drink juice in the morning, it just slows down their fat oxidation. That's the rate at which your body burns fat. It'll fall 20 to 25% for 2 hours afterward. It's because your body prioritizes burning carbs over burning fat. So your body's going to work on the juice first. If you love orange juice with breakfast, cut out other carbs like toast, cereal, or bagels, and eat more protein. There you go. The Juice Report.
3: Intelligence for your life.

0: talk about negotiation for a moment. Gib, if you're negotiating on the price of a car, the house you're buying, or your job salary, the researchers at the Journal of Experimental Psychology, they experiment on everything and everyone, they say, do this. Speak in a slightly deeper voice than usual, and you'll be more persuasive. The researchers say speaking in a lower pitch communicates greater dominance in social situations.
1: I mean,
0: don't force it too much.
1: Oh, yeah, you want to be the guy that walks in like, hello.

0: In a world where there's a right. car that needs to be bought.
1: Right. You don't want to be. You don't want to sound like you're doing the trailer. Exactly.
0: In a world where I need a raise, you are the boss that will give it to me.
1: Nobody wants that. But here's the reality. Deeper voices are associated with, and beards, by the way, are associated with more testosterone. And more testosterone, when we were tribal peoples, was a sign of leadership, dominance, and an ability to protect the tribe. So there are some subconscious cues where additional testosterone, even in the concrete jungle, gives us an advantage.
2: IFYL, the intelligence for your life.

0: Your music, your health, intelligence for your life.
1: All the intelligence you need to be a better parent, employee, spouse, or pet owner. And there's more of it next. All right, time for a quick hit of marriage counseling. Why are you squabbling so much with your partner about little things that don't really matter, like crumbs left on the counter or dirty socks on the floor? Well, Dr. Talal Asaleem is a marriage counselor. She tells us it often feels safer to fight about leaving the house a mess than to fight about what's actually bothering you. Think about that. Those little things that spark fights have their roots in bigger issues, she says, like feeling unappreciated or feeling a lack of connection. Something to think about.

0: 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I'm John Tesh, along with Gib Gerard. 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Have a great week. I'm going to catch up with you again right here 1 week from today.
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1: From ABC News, I'm Dave Packer. With fuel prices already skyrocketing, Saudi Arabia turning off another spigot and blaming Iran-backed Houthis.
2: Saudi Arabia has shut a major pipeline which links the Gulf to the Red Sea. The Saudis believe multiple drone attacks launched from inside Iraq damaged the pipeline. Iraq has condemned the attacks and no one has claimed responsibility yet. Saudi saying right now the kingdom will not retaliate.
1: ABC's Lama Hassan, all this affecting fuel prices here at home. The price of gas up 3.9% in August. National average per gallon of gas sitting at $4.30, jumping 18 cents in a week, according to Gas Buddy. And the national average for diesel hitting $6.
3: Economists warn high diesel prices mean higher costs for shipping goods. This will hit the wallets of Americans as the price of everyday items go up. With inflation sitting at 3.4%, the latest government data showing paychecks aren't keeping up. Wages down 0.3% compared to a year ago when adjusted for inflation.
1: ABC's Jacqueline Lee in Ireland. President Trump met by protesters with drums. Earlier today, a meeting with the Irish Prime Minister where he was asked his opinion about Irish reunification.
4: It's going to happen eventually.
5: Mr. President,
4: you know what? The way I look at it, it's going to happen eventually. It will happen now.
1: Those comments sparking a great deal of debate as he heads to his resort in the West Coast. He attended the Irish Open Golf Tournament. The CEO of Anthropic said Saturday the artificial intelligence industry should slow down to give safety measures time to catch up. Without it, Dario Amade warned that AI could be capable within 6 to 12 months of leading a swarm that could take over the entire internet, adding left unchecked, it could outrun our ability to understand and control these systems. In separate posts on X, both AI founder, OpenAI founder Sam Altman and Grok leader Elon Musk say that they agree. Celine Dion returning to the stage in Paris after a four-year break from performing. You're listening to ABC News.
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1: Officials declaring the cyclospora outbreak linked to lettuce officially over.
8: While no new cases are expected, the FDA says their investigation into the facilities at Taylor Farms continues. The agency took samples where the contaminated lettuce was grown and processed, and those results are still pending. Health officials are still advising consumers to practice safe food hygiene, like cleaning kitchen surfaces, washing produce, and importantly, washing your hands frequently with soap and water when working in the kitchen.
1: ABC's Yuri Benajad. Questions remain, including how the outbreak started. A not guilty verdict for rapper Lil Durk, the 33-year-old Grammy-winning Chicago hip-hop artist, in the attempted killing for hire of rival rapper Quando Rondo in 2022. ABC's Jericho Tran.
9: The rapper was found not guilty on all 5 federal charges for murder for hire, stalking resulting in death, and conspiracy. The prosecution saying they are disappointed with the verdict, but the defense celebrating a win. Now, Lil Durk is not a free man. He has another trial coming up October 5th, where he faces federal counts for racketeering, murder, and firearms charges. Jericho Tran, ABC News.
1: President Trump is again calling on the Smithsonian to make multiple changes. In a post on a social media platform, the president asking the institution to install an 11-foot-tall statue of George Washington, recently featured in the Freedom 250 Grand Prix, eventually replace that with a 30-foot statue. Dave Packer, ABC News.
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11: Here's your forecast from Watertown Radio and GoWatertown.net. Lows dip down to about 49 tonight under overcast skies. Winds out of the north around 5 miles an hour. Sunshine mixed with clouds at times tomorrow. Slight chance for showers. High temperatures reach up to 69. Lows dip down to about 52 tomorrow night. Mainly clear. I'm meteorologist Derek Kite on Watertown Radio. Currently, it's 57 degrees.

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1: Here's your forecast from Watertown Radio and GoWatertown.net. Lows level off around 49 tonight. Under cloudy skies, northerly winds around 5 miles an hour. Sunshine mixed with clouds at times. Tomorrow, slight chance of rain showers. Daytime highs approaching 60.

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1: From ABC News, I'm Dave Packer. The CEO of Anthropic said Saturday the artificial intelligence industry should slow down to give safety measures time to catch up. ABC's Mike DeBusky explains.
2: Anthropic CEO Dario Amodei writes in a blog post that his company will be slowing down the pace of artificial intelligence development. He cites concerns related to cybersecurity and improvements in recursive self-improvement, where AI is used to train future versions of itself. Amodei says he wants to open up models to external regulators and establish industry safety standards. OpenAI CEO and XAI head Elon Musk have both signaled their support for the idea on social media. Mike DeBusky, ABC News.
1: It comes after an Anthropic researcher resigned this week, a warning that the industry isn't doing enough to mitigate the risks of the technology. Reaction in Ireland as President Trump, during his visit with Irish Prime Minister Michael Martin, suggested that Ireland should be reunified.
3: I don't want to cause any problems, but I will tell you, I'd love to see it unified. I have friends on both sides, great people. They're Irish people. How can they be bad, right? I'd love to see it unified.
1: Trump's comments were met with opposition by many Irish leaders. Ulster Unionist Party leader John Burroughs shared a similar sentiment. Quote, Northern Ireland, not a pawn in Trump's fallout with the UK. While in Ireland, President Trump gave this justification for the war in Iran.
3: They were 2 weeks away from having a nuclear weapon.
1: Meanwhile, new concerns about the global supply of oil as the Iran-backed Houthi rebels advance. ABC's Lama Hassan.
4: In their lightning offensive, you can see them from town to town, from the air and on the ground. The Houthis battling Saudi-backed pro-Yemeni government forces in capturing the critical Red Sea port of Al-Mocha and effectively moving in on the Bab el-Mandeb Strait. That's the vital waterway in the region, which is a key shipping route that links Asia and Europe.
1: You're listening to ABC News.
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1: President Trump again calling on the Smithsonian to make multiple changes, including the installation of a George Washington statue and the creation of a 5-year exhibition honoring Washington. ABC's Stephen Portnoy.
7: Well, the president wants the museum to display multiple tributes to George Washington, including that 11-foot statue that was recently featured at the Freedom 250 Grand Prix, and ultimately a 30-foot Washington Colossus in place of an existing sculpture in front of the museum. All of it ahead of the anniversary of George Washington's birth, which is coming up in 2032.
1: Do you notice something missing from this year's Atlantic hurricane season? Hurricanes.
8: No Atlantic hurricanes have formed this year, and none are likely in the coming days, says the National Hurricane Center, due to an enormous El Nino warming the Pacific. A State University at Albany, New York, atmospheric science professor cited a full whammy of winds that decapitate a storm, dry air that starves it, and downward pushing winds that basically stomp it.
1: ABC's Chuck Sievertson. The Big Easy won't be taking it easy on anyone taking part in a street takeover. New Orleans says it's been monitoring social media, and they're ready to arrest anyone taking part in street takeover events this weekend. The FBI has been tagged in. FBI New Orleans Special Agent in Charge Jonathan Tapp.
9: But if you plan to come here to engage in criminal activity or threaten public safety, we will do everything in our power to protect our community.
1: Authorities say they'll be checking for outstanding warrants and other violations. Dave Packer, ABC News.
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10: Here's your forecast from Watertown Radio and GoWatertown.net. Lows level off around 49 tonight. Under cloudy skies, northerly winds around 5 miles an hour. Sunshine mixed with clouds at times tomorrow. Slight chance of rain showers. Daytime highs approaching 69. Mainly clear skies tomorrow night, 52. I'm meteorologist Derek Kite on Watertown Radio. Right now, 57.

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2: Here's your forecast from Watertown Radio and GoWatertown.net. Lows level off around 49 tonight. Under cloudy skies, northerly winds around 5 miles an hour. Sunshine mixed with clouds at times tomorrow. Slight chance of rain showers. Daytime highs approaching 69. Mainly clear skies tomorrow night, 52. I'm meteorologist Derek Height on Watertown Radio. Currently, 59.
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1: From ABC News, I'm Dave Packer. Saudi Arabia says it shut down a major oil pipeline as a precautionary measure after it was attacked Thursday. ABC's Lama Hassan.
2: The vital pipeline lets oil bypass the Strait of Hormuz, which has been effectively shut down for more than 6 months. President Trump meeting with Irish leaders in Dublin says he believes Iran is responsible.
3: They're on the balls of their feet right now, but I think they are. They've been in charge of that for a while.
2: Disruption could send global oil prices at more than $100 a barrel, even higher.
1: Here at home, the cost of diesel hitting a new nationwide high, $6 a gallon. It's hitting truckers hard. Philip Palker, who helps run a trucking company in New Hampshire, says the price is making it impossible to break even.
4: It's not nickels and dimes anymore. And we're talking about hundreds and thousands of dollars in additional expense to the company to operate.
1: An Indonesian search operation underway after officials say a passenger ship carrying 240 people lost contact in the Java Sea while traveling from East Java to South Kalimantan on Borneo Island. Police in Mississippi making an arrest in the case of a woman found dead hanging from a tree. ABC's Andrew Dimbert.
5: Police say they obtained two search warrants and an arrest warrant for Jacques Ratliff. Officers executing those search warrants this week. Ratliff wasn't there when police went to arrest him, but investigators say they later spotted him walking down the street and took him into custody without incident.
1: The CEO of Anthropic said Saturday the artificial intelligence industry should slow down to give safety measures time to catch up. Without it, Dario Amodei warned that AI could be capable within 6 to 12 months of leading a swarm that could take over the entire internet. OpenAI head Sam Altman says he agrees and told Fortune on Friday that OpenAI will not go public in 2026, saying that with everything happening now, it would be, quote, ill-advised. 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
2: A federal jury has found rapper Lil Durk not guilty of attempted murder for hire of rival rapper Quando Rondo.
3: Back in June of this year, prosecutors levied a ton more allegations, specifically two charges against Lil Durk involving racketeering and racketeering involving murder. Now, defense attorney Brian Steele and his team were able to win a legal argument and have those charges separated from this trial. So while there's an acquittal in this trial, there are still at least two charges against Lil Durk.
2: ABC News legal analyst Brian Buckmeyer. A trespasser stopped on a former vice president's property.
4: Former Vice President Kamala Harris's spokesperson tells ABC News her security personnel stopped a woman who trespassed onto her Malibu property on Friday night. Neither Harris nor her husband Doug Emhoff were at home. Sources tell ABC News private security stopped the woman and then called the LA County Sheriff's Department. The woman was on the property but did not reach the home. The woman agreed to leave voluntarily, complied when she was asked to leave, and was not arrested. Alex Stone, ABC News, Los Angeles.
2: A wildfire in Northern California has forced evacuations across Mendocino and Lake counties. The Lucas Fire burning more than 3,400 acres since Thursday and just 10% contained. Firefighters in the region are keeping an eye on strong winds that could cause the fire to grow. Tennis. The 2026 U.S. Open singles champion is Elena Rybakina, beating defending champion Aryna Sabalenka. Dave Packer, ABC News.
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5: 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Lows level off around 49 tonight. Under cloudy skies, northerly winds around 5 miles an hour. Sunshine mixed with clouds at times tomorrow. Slight chance of rain showers. Daytime highs approaching 69. Mainly clear skies tomorrow night, 52. I'm meteorologist Derek Kite on Watertown Radio. Right now, 57.

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0: Here's your forecast from Watertown Radio and GoWatertown.net. Lows level off around 49 tonight. Under cloudy skies, northerly winds around 5 miles an hour. Sunshine mixed with clouds at times tomorrow. Slight chance of rain showers. Daytime highs approaching 69. Mainly clear skies tomorrow night, 52. I'm meteorologist Derek Hite on Watertown Radio. Right now, 57.
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1: From ABC News, I'm Dave Packer. The CEO of Anthropic said Saturday the artificial intelligence industry should slow down to give safety measures time to catch up. ABC's Mike Dubusky explains.
2: Anthropic CEO Dario Amodei writes in a blog post that his company will be slowing down the pace of artificial intelligence development. He cites concerns related to cybersecurity and improvements in recursive self-improvement, where AI is used to train future versions of itself. Amodei says he wants to open up models to external regulators and establish industry safety standards. OpenAI CEO Sam Altman and XAI head Elon Musk have both signaled their support for the idea on social media. Mike Dubusky, ABC News.
1: It comes after an Anthropic researcher resigned this week, warning that the industry isn't doing enough to mitigate the risks of the technology. Reaction in Ireland as President Trump, during his visit with Irish Prime Minister Michael Martin, suggested that Ireland should be reunified.
3: I don't want to cause any problems, but I will tell you, I'd love to see it unified. I have friends on both sides, great people. They're Irish people. How can they be bad, right? I'd love to see it unified.
1: Trump's comments were met with opposition by many Irish leaders. Ulster Unionist Party leader John Burroughs shared a similar sentiment, saying, quote, Northern Ireland, not a pawn in Trump's fallout with the UK. While in Ireland, President Trump gave this justification for the war in Iran.
4: And then
3: they were 2 weeks away from having a nuclear weapon.
1: Meanwhile, new concerns about the global supply of oil as the Iran-backed Houthi rebels advance. ABC's Lama Hassan.
4: In their lightning offensive, you can see them advancing from town to town, from the air and on the ground. The Houthis battling Saudi-backed pro-Yemeni government forces in capturing the critical Red Sea port of Al-Mocha and effectively moving in on the Bab el-Mandeb Strait. That's the vital waterway in the region, which is a key shipping route that links Asia and Europe.
1: You're listening to ABC News.
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1: President Trump again calling on the Smithsonian to make multiple changes, including the installation of a George Washington statue and the creation of a 5-year exhibition honoring Washington. ABC Stephen Portnoy.
7: Well, the president wants the museum to display multiple tributes to George Washington, including that 11-foot statue that was recently featured at the Freedom 250 Grand Prix, and ultimately a 30-foot Washington Colossus in place of an existing sculpture in front of the museum. All of it ahead of the 300th anniversary of George Washington's birth, which is coming up in 2032.
1: Do you notice something missing from this year's Atlantic hurricane season? Hurricanes.
8: No, Atlantic hurricanes have formed this year, and none are likely in the coming days, says the National Hurricane Center, due to an enormous El Nino warming the Pacific. A State University at Albany, New York, atmospheric science professor cited a triple whammy of winds that decapitate a storm, dry air that starves it, and downward pushing winds that basically stomp it.
1: ABC's Chuck Sievertson. The Big Easy won't be taking it easy on anyone taking part in a street takeover. New Orleans says it's been monitoring social media, and they're ready to arrest anyone taking part in street takeover events this weekend. The FBI's been tagged in. FBI New Orleans Special Agent in Charge Jonathan Tapp.
9: But if you plan to come here to engage in criminal activity or threaten public safety, we will do everything in our power to protect our community.
1: Authorities say they'll be checking for outstanding warrants and other violations. Dave Packer, ABC News.
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Here's your forecast from Watertown Radio and GoWatertown.net. Lows dip down to about 49 overnight under overcast skies. Northeast winds around 5 miles per hour. Slight chance of rain showers. Sunday, daytime highs approaching 69. Sunshine mixed with clouds at times. Lows dip down to about 52. Sunday night, mainly clear skies. I'm meteorologist Mandy Faluber on Watertown Radio. Right now, it's 53 degrees.

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1: From ABC News, I'm Dave Packer. Saudi Arabia says it shut down a major oil pipeline as a precautionary measure after it was attacked Thursday. ABC's Lama Hassan.
2: The vital pipeline lets oil bypass the Strait of Hormuz, which has been effectively shut down for more than 6 months. President Trump meeting with Irish leaders in Dublin says he believes Iran is responsible.
3: They're on the balls of their feet right now, but I think they are. They've been in charge of that for a while.
2: Disruption could send global oil prices at more than $100 a barrel, even higher.
1: Here at home, the cost of diesel hitting a new nationwide high, $6 a gallon. It's hitting truckers hard. Philip Palker, who helps run a trucking company in New Hampshire, says the price is making it impossible to break even.
4: It's not nickels and dimes anymore. And we're talking about hundreds and thousands of dollars in additional expense to the company to operate.
1: An Indonesian search operation underway after officials say a passenger ship carrying 240 people lost contact in the Java Sea while traveling from East Java to South Kalimantan on Borneo Island. Police in Mississippi making an arrest in the case of a woman found dead last month hanging from a tree. ABC's Andrew Dimbert.
5: Police obtained two search warrants and an arrest warrant for Jacquez Ratliff. Officers executing those search warrants this week. Ratliff wasn't there when police went to arrest him, but investigators say they later spotted him walking down the street and took him into custody without incident.
1: The CEO of Anthropic said Saturday the artificial intelligence industry should slow down to give safety measures time to catch up. Without it, Dario Amodei warned that AI could be capable within 6 to 12 months of leading a swarm that could take over the entire internet. OpenAI head Sam Altman says he agrees and told Fortune on Friday that OpenAI will not go public in 2026, saying that with everything happening now, it would be, quote, ill-advised. You're listening to ABC News.
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1: A federal jury has found rapper Lil Durk not guilty of attempted murder for hire of rival rapper Quando Rondo.
8: Back in June of this year, prosecutors levied a ton more allegations, specifically 2 charges against Lil Durk involving racketeering and racketeering involving murder. Now, defense attorney Brian Steele and his team were able to win a legal argument and have those charges separated from this trial. So while there's an acquittal in this trial, there are still at least 2 charges against Lil Durk.
1: ABC News legal analyst Brian Buckmeyer. A trespasser stopped on a former vice president's property.
9: Former Vice President Kamala Harris's spokesperson tells ABC News her security personnel stopped a woman who trespassed onto her Malibu property on Friday night. Neither Harris nor her husband Doug Emhoff were at home. Sources tell ABC News private security stopped the woman and then called the LA County Sheriff's Department. The woman was on the property but did not reach the home. The woman agreed to leave voluntarily, complied when she was asked to leave, and was not arrested. Alex Stone, ABC News, Los Angeles.
1: A wildfire in Northern California has forced evacuations across Mendocino and Lake counties. The Lucas Fire burning more than 3,400 acres since Thursday and just 10% contained. Firefighters in the region are keeping an eye on strong winds that could cause the fire to grow. Tennis. The 2026 U.S. Open singles champion is Elena Rybakina, beating defending champion Aryna Sabalenka. Dave Packer, ABC News.
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10: Here's your forecast from Watertown Radio and GoWatertown.net. Lows dip down to about 49 overnight under overcast skies. Northeast winds around 5 miles per hour. Slight chance of rain showers. Sunday, daytime highs approaching 69. Sunshine mixed with clouds at times. Lows dip down to about 52. Sunday night, mainly clear skies. I'm meteorologist Mandy Faluber on Watertown Radio. Right now, it's 53 degrees.

Here's your forecast from Watertown Radio and GoWatertown.net. Lows dip down to about 49 overnight under overcast skies. Northeast winds around 5 miles per hour. Slight chance of rain showers. Sunday, daytime highs approaching 69. Sunshine mixed with clouds at times. Lows dip down to about 52. Sunday night, mainly clear skies. I'm meteorologist Mandy Faluber on Watertown Radio. Currently, it's 52 degrees.

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1: From ABC News, I'm Dave Packer. The CEO of Anthropic said Saturday the artificial intelligence industry should slow down to give safety measures time to catch up. ABC's Mike Dubusky explains.
2: Anthropic CEO Dario Amodei writes in a blog post that his company will be slowing down the pace of artificial intelligence development. He cites concerns related to cybersecurity and improvements in recursive self-improvement, where AI is used to train future versions of itself. Amodei says he wants to open up models to external regulators and establish industry safety standards. OpenAI CEO Sam Altman and XAI head Elon Musk have both signaled their support for the idea on social media. Mike Dubusky, ABC News.
1: It comes after an Anthropic researcher resigned this week, a warning that the industry isn't doing enough to mitigate the risks of the technology. Reaction in Ireland as President Trump, during his visit with Irish Prime Minister Michael Martin, suggested that Ireland should be reunified.
3: I don't want to cause any problems, but I will tell you, I'd love to see it unified. I have friends on both sides, great people. They're Irish people. How can they be bad, right? I'd love to see it unified.
1: Trump's comments were met with opposition by many Irish leaders. Ulster Unionist Party leader John Burroughs shared a similar sentiment, saying, quote, Northern Ireland, not a pawn in Trump's fallout with the UK. While in Ireland, President Trump gave this justification for the war in Iran.
3: They were 2 weeks away from having a nuclear weapon.
1: Meanwhile, new concerns about the global supply of oil as the Iran-backed Houthi rebels advance. ABC's Lama Hassan.
4: In their lightning offensive, you can see them advancing from town to town, from the air and on the ground. The Houthis battling Saudi-backed pro-Yemeni government forces in capturing the critical Red Sea port of Al-Mocha and effectively moving in on the Bab el-Mandeb Strait. That's the vital waterway in the region, which is a key shipping route that links Asia and Europe.
1: You're listening to ABC News.
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1: President Trump again calling on the Smithsonian to make multiple changes, including the installation of a George Washington statue and the creation of a five-year exhibition honoring Washington. ABC's Stephen Portnoy.
7: Well, the president wants the museum to display multiple tributes to George Washington, including that 11-foot statue that was recently featured at the Freedom 250 Grand Prix, and ultimately a 30-foot Washington Colossus in place of an existing sculpture in front of the museum. All of it ahead of the 300th anniversary of George Washington's birth, which is coming up in 2032.
1: Do you notice something missing from this year's Atlantic hurricane season? Hurricanes.
8: No Atlantic hurricanes have formed this year, and none are likely in the coming days, says the National Hurricane Center, due to an enormous El Nino warming the Pacific. A State University at Albany, New York, atmospheric science professor cited a triple whammy of winds that decapitate a storm, dry air that starves it, and downward pushing wind. Basically, stomp it.
1: ABC's Chuck Sievertson. The Big Easy won't be taking it easy on anyone taking part in a street takeover. New Orleans says it's been monitoring social media, and they're ready to arrest anyone taking part in street takeover events this weekend. The FBI's been tagged in. FBI New Orleans Special Agent in Charge Jonathan Tapp.
9: But if you plan to come here to engage in criminal activity or threaten public safety, we will do everything in our power to protect our community.
1: Authorities say they'll be checking for outstanding warrants and other violations. Dave Packer, ABC News.
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10: Here's your forecast from Watertown Radio and GoWatertown.net. Lows dip down to about 49 overnight under overcast skies. Northeast winds around 5 miles per hour. Slight chance of rain showers. Sunday, daytime highs approaching 69. Sunshine mixed with clouds at times. Lows dip down to about 52. Sunday night, mainly clear skies. I'm meteorologist Mandy Faluber on Watertown Radio. Currently, it's 52 degrees.

Here's your forecast from Watertown Radio and GoWatertown.net. Lows dip down to about 49 overnight under mainly cloudy skies. Northeasterly winds around 5 miles per hour. Slight chance of rain showers Sunday. Daytime highs approaching 71. Sunshine mixed with clouds at times. Mainly clear Sunday night. Lows dip down to about 51. I'm meteorologist Mandy Faluber on Watertown Radio. Right now, 49.

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1: From ABC News, I'm Dave Packer. Saudi Arabia says it shut down a major oil pipeline as a precautionary measure after it was attacked Thursday. ABC's Lama Hassan.
2: The vital pipeline lets oil bypass the Strait of Hormuz, which has been effectively shut down for more than 6 months. President Trump meeting with Irish leaders in Dublin says he believes Iran is responsible.
3: They're on the balls of their feet right now, but I think they are. They've been in charge of that for a while.
2: Disruption could send global oil prices at more than $100 a barrel, even higher.
1: Here at home, the cost of diesel hitting a new nationwide high, $6 a gallon. It's hitting truckers hard. Philip Palker, who helps run a trucking company in New Hampshire, says the price is making it impossible to break even.
4: It's not nickels and dimes anymore. And we're talking about hundreds and thousands of dollars in addition.

0: additional expense to the company to operate.
1: An Indonesian search operation after officials say a passenger ship carrying 240 people lost contact in the Java Sea while traveling from East Java to South Kalimantan on Borneo Island. Police in Mississippi making an arrest in the case of a woman found dead last month hanging from a tree. ABC's Andrew Dimbert.
2: Police say they obtained two search warrants and an arrest warrant for Jacquez Ratliff. Officers executing those search warrants this week. Ratliff wasn't there when police went to arrest him, but investigators say they later spotted him walking down the street and took him into custody without incident.
1: The CEO of Anthropic said Saturday the artificial intelligence industry should slow down to give safety measures time to catch up. Without it, Dario Amodei warned that AI could be capable within 6 to 12 months of leading a swarm that could take over the entire internet. OpenAI head Sam Altman says he agrees and told Fortune on Friday that OpenAI will not go public in 2026, saying that with everything happening now, it would be, quote, ill-advised. You're listening to ABC News.
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1: A federal jury has found rapper Lil Durk not guilty of attempted murder for hire of rival rapper Quando Rondo.
5: Back in June of this year, prosecutors levied a ton more allegations, specifically 2 charges against Lil Durk involving racketeering and racketeering involving murder. Now, defense attorney Brian Steele and his team were able to win a legal argument and have those charges separated from this trial. So while there's an acquittal in this trial, there are still at least 2 charges against Lil Durk.
1: ABC News analyst Brian Buckmeyer. A trespasser stopped on a former vice president's property.
6: Former Vice President Kamala Harris's spokesperson tells ABC News her security personnel stopped a woman who trespassed onto her Malibu property on Friday night. Neither Harris nor her husband Doug Emhoff were at home. Sources tell ABC News private security stopped the woman and then called the LA County Sheriff's Department. The woman was on the property but did not reach the home. The woman agreed to leave voluntarily, complied when she was asked to leave, and was not arrested. Alex Stone, ABC News, Los Angeles.
1: A wildfire in Northern California has forced evacuations across Mendocino and Lake counties. The Lucas Fire burning more than 3,400 acres since Thursday and just 10% contained. Firefighters in the region are keeping an eye on strong winds that could cause the fire to grow. Tennis. The 2026 U.S. Open singles champion is Elena Rybakina, beating defending champion Aryna Sabalenka. Dave Packer, ABC News.
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7: Here's your forecast from Watertown Radio and GoWatertown.net. Lows dip down to about 49 overnight under mainly cloudy skies. Northeasterly winds around 5 miles per hour. Slight chance of rain showers Sunday. Daytime highs approaching 71. Sunshine mixed with clouds at times. Mainly clear Sunday night. Lows dip down to about 51. I'm meteorologist Mandy Faluber on Watertown Radio. Right now, 49.

Here's your forecast from Watertown Radio and GoWatertown.net. Lows dip down to about 48 overnight under mainly cloudy skies. Winds out of the northeast, around 5 miles per hour. A mix of clouds and sun. Sunday, slight chance for showers. Highs level off around 71. Mainly clear skies. Sunday night, lows level off around 51. I'm meteorologist Mandy Thaluber on Watertown Radio. Currently 50.

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1: From ABC News, I'm Dave Packer. The CEO of Anthropic said Saturday the artificial intelligence industry should slow down to give safety measures time to catch up. ABC's Mike DeBusky explains.
2: Anthropic CEO Dari.

0: Ayo Amade writes in a blog post that his company will be slowing down the pace of artificial intelligence development. He cites concerns related to cybersecurity and improvements in recursive self-improvement, where AI is used to train future versions of itself. Amade says he wants to open up models to external regulators and establish industry safety standards. OpenAI CEO Sam Altman and XAI head Elon Musk have both signaled their support for the idea on social media. Mike Dubusky, ABC News.
1: It comes after topic researcher resigned this week, a warning that the industry isn't doing enough to mitigate the risks of the technology. Reaction in Ireland as President Trump, during his visit with Irish Prime Minister Michael Martin, suggested that Ireland should be reunified.
2: I don't want to cause any problems, but I will tell you, I'd love to see it unified. I have friends on both sides, great people. They're Irish people. How can they be bad, right? I'd love to see it unified.
1: Trump's comments were met with opposition by many Irish leaders. Ulster Unionist Party leader John Burroughs shared a similar sentiment, saying, quote, Northern Ireland, not a pawn in Trump's fallout with the UK. While in Ireland, President Trump gave this justification for the war in Iran.
2: They were 2 weeks away from having a nuclear weapon.
1: Meanwhile, new concerns about the global supply of oil as the Iran-backed Houthi rebels advance. ABC's Lama Hassan.
3: In their lightning offensive, you can see them advancing from town to town, from the air and on the ground. The Houthis battling Saudi-backed pro-Yemeni government forces in capturing the critical Red Sea port of Al-Mocha and effectively moving in on the Bab el-Mandeb Strait. That's the vital waterway in the region, which is a key shipping route that links Asia and Europe.
1: You're listening to ABC News.
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1: President Trump again calling on the Smithsonian to make multiple changes, including the installation of a George Washington statue and the creation of a 5-year exhibition honoring Washington. ABC's Stephen Portnoy.
6: Well, the president wants the museum to display multiple tributes to George Washington, including that 11-foot statue that was recently featured at the Freedom 250 Grand Prix, and ultimately a 30-foot Washington Colossus in place of an existing sculpture in front of the museum. All of it ahead of the 300th anniversary of George Washington's birth, which is coming up in 2032.
1: Do you notice something missing from this year's Atlantic hurricane season? Hurricanes.
7: No, Atlantic hurricanes have formed this year, and none are likely in the coming days, says the National Hurricane Center, due to an enormous El Nino warming the Pacific. A State University at Albany, New York, atmospheric science professor cited a triple whammy of winds that decapitate a storm, dry air that starves it, and downward pushing winds that basically stomp it.
1: ABC's Chuck Sievertson. The Big Easy won't be taking it easy on anyone taking part in a street takeover. New Orleans says it's been monitoring social media, and they're ready to arrest anyone taking part in street takeover events this weekend. The FBI's been tagged in. FBI New Orleans Special Agent in Charge Jonathan Tapp.
8: But if you plan to come here to engage in criminal activity or threaten public safety, we will do everything in our power to protect our community.
1: Authorities say they'll be checking for outstanding warrants and other violations. Dave Packer, ABC News.
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10: Lows dip down to about 48 overnight under mainly cloudy skies. Winds out of the northeast, around 5 miles per hour. A mix of clouds and sun. Sunday, slight chill.

chance for showers. Highs level off around 71. Mainly clear skies. Sunday night, lows level off around 51. I'm meteorologist Mandy Faluber on Watertown Radio. Right now, it's 48 degrees.

thank you for the facts from A to Z. My life was torn like windblown sand, then a rock was formed when we held hands.

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1: Mainly cloudy skies
0: overnight
1: with a low of 48.
0: Northeast winds
1: around 5 miles per hour.
0: Chance for showers
1: Sunday.
0: Daytime highs approaching 71.
1: A blend of clouds and sun.
0: Sunday night,
1: lows dip down to about 51.
0: I'm meteorologist Mandy Faluber on Watertown Radio.
1: Right now, it's 48 degrees.
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1: From ABC News, I'm Chuck Sievertson. An experience like this reminds you just how precious life is. That from Wisconsin Congressman Tom Tiffany. He and a pilot treated in a hospital for minor injuries, he says. Republican candidate for Wisconsin governor, social media this morning, says while riding in a small plane back from a political dinner in La Crosse County last night, the plane lost power near Wausau Airport. The pilot made an emergency water landing in Lake Wausau. They called 911. The plane started to sink. They swam to a shallow area where emergency responders reached them by boat. Congressman Tiffany expressing gratitude to the pilot and first responders. Trouble in downtown Green Bay overnight. Police say a car tried to plow into officers, clearing out a crowd. Police Chief Chris Davis.
2: They attempted to take some people into custody. There was a struggle. There was a large crowd that gathered. And then while all of this was going on, a car that we don't know whether it was related to the disturbance or not began driving through the crowd.
1: Nobody in the crowd hit. Four cops injured, not seriously. They say the driver's caught, suspected drunk. All across the country, the cost of diesel fuel has hit a new nationwide high, $6 a gallon, $8 in California. Gas Buddy senior analyst Patrick DeHaan.
3: The U.S. economy has already spent $100 million more on diesel today than it was a year ago. So coupled with higher gas prices, the cost to the economy is exceeding $700 million a day compared to costs from a year ago.
1: Former VP Kamala Harris's spokesperson tells ABC News her security guard stopped a woman who trespassed onto her Malibu, California property Friday night. Harris and her were away, says ABC's Alex Stone in L.A.
4: Sources tell ABC News private security stopped the woman and then called the L.A. County Sheriff's Department. The woman was on the property but did not reach the home. The woman agreed to leave voluntarily and was not arrested.
1: Our Alex Stone, you're listening to ABC News.
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1: The Big Easy won't be taking it easy on anyone taking part in a street takeover. New Orleans says it's been monitoring social media. They're ready to arrest anyone taking part in street takeover events this weekend.
7: But if you plan to come here to engage in criminal activity or threaten public safety, we will do everything in our power to protect our community.
1: FBI New Orleans agent Jonathan Tapp says the FBI has been deputizing dozens of local officers to help bring federal charges against violators. Acquitted but not free, Grammy winner Lil Durk in Los Angeles. Prosecutors alleged a plot against a rival, Quando Rondo.
8: The rapper was found not guilty on all 5 federal charges for murder for hire, stalking, resulting in death, and conspiracy. The prosecution saying they are disappointed with the verdict, but the defense celebrating a win. Now, Lil Durk is not a free man. He has another trial coming up October 5th, where he faces federal counts for racketeering, murder, and firearms charges. Jericho Tran, ABC.
1: A sold-out crowd in Paris last night. Welcome back Celine Dion after a 6-year break from performing. Tens of thousands of fans line the streets. First of 16 shows in Paris. Dion canceled her last tour after being diagnosed with stiff person syndrome. It's a rare autoimmune neurological disorder, says Johns Hopkins, with muscle stiffness and painful spasms. Chuck Sievertson, ABC News.
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9: Here's your forecast from Watertown Radio and GoWatertown.net. Mainly cloudy skies overnight with a low of 48. Northeast winds around 5 miles per hour. Chance for showers Sunday. Daytime highs approaching 71, a blend of clouds and sun. Sunday night, lows dip down to about 51. I'm meteorologist Mandy Faluber on Watertown Radio. Currently, it's 46 degrees.

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1: From ABC News, I'm Chuck Severson. Good morning, and it is a good one for a politician and a pilot. Minor injuries in a small plane crash for a congressman who's the Republican candidate for governor and the pilot last night. They had trouble and made an emergency landing in Lake Wausau. Congressman Tom Tiffany writes on social media that the plane started to sink. They swam to shallow water, and first responders in a boat rescued them. Thanks to all from Tiffany, who was coming home from a Lincoln Day dinner in La Crosse County. In downtown Green Bay overnight, when the bars let out, police say a car tried to plow into officers, clearing out a crowd. Police Chief Chris Davis.
2: One of our officers fired shots at the vehicle. No one in the vehicle was hit.
1: Nobody seriously hurt. Cops say the suspected drunk driver's caught. The cost of diesel fuel has hit a new nationwide high, $6 a gallon, $8 in California, the cost passed on to consumers. Stuart Spencer of the Lodi, California Wine Grape Commission says farmers often don't control what they sell their crops for.
3: The unfortunate thing for farmers is we are price takers, not price makers.
1: Melissa Barnes, a store clerk at a Southern California gas station, says she has noticed a shift and the things customers purchase when they're at her station.
4: All they have money for is filling up. They have to get, like, cash advances and stuff for food, and it's rough.
1: Former Vice President Kamala Harris's spokesperson tells ABC News security guards stopped a woman who trespassed onto her Malibu, California property Friday night. Harris and her husband were away. Police arrived and asked the woman to leave. She did, not arrested. As El Nino conditions warm Pacific Ocean waters off Southern California, where ABC's Leanne Suter is, new sights.
5: Hammerheads, a whale shark, and now an array of exotic rays, including one of the most endangered in the ocean, all moving into the warming waters of Southern California.
1: ABC's Leanne Suter. 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
2: Another weekend of protest in Portsmouth, England, on the country's south coast, where last weekend protesters tried to stop a boat carrying 140 asylum seekers crossing the English Channel. This weekend, there have been counter-protesters.
3: They claim to be patriots. Well, I'm a patriot as well. And I just dislike the racism. I think it's disgraceful that they've hijacked our flag and say that they represent England, which they don't.
2: There's also been a significant police presence. Rising international tensions, supply chain disruptions, and climate crises are increasingly affecting people worldwide, says Indian Prime Minister Modi at a summit of developing nations in New Delhi. Modi urging more cooperation. Leaders of Russia, China, and Iran are there. After being away from the stage for 6 years, a sold-out crowd in Paris last night welcomed back Celine Dion. Tens of thousands of fans lined the streets.
4: We thought she was going to retire because she was so ill a few years ago. But now she's here and we are here to see her.
2: It was Dion's first of 16 shows in Paris. She canceled her last tour after being diagnosed with stiff person syndrome. It's a rare autoimmune neurological disorder, says Hopkins, with muscle stiffness, painful spasms, and sometimes double vision and slurred speech. There's no cure. Chuck Sievertson, ABC News.
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5: Here's your forecast from Watertown Radio and GoWatertown.net. A blend of clouds and sun today, with a chance of rain showers. Highs around 71. Easterly winds around 5 miles per hour. Mainly clear skies. Tonight, lows around 51. Thunderstorms likely. Tomorrow, daytime highs approaching 71, cloudy. I'm meteorologist Mandy Faluber on Watertown Radio. Currently, it's 46 degrees.

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7: Here's your forecast from Watertown Radio and GoWatertown.net. Sunshine mixed with clouds at times today, with a chance for showers. Highs level off around 71. Winds out of the east, 5 to 10 miles an hour. Lows dip down to about 51 tonight, mainly clear skies. Storms likely tomorrow, highs around 71. I'm meteorologist Derek Kite on Watertown Radio. Currently, it's 47 degrees.

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1: From ABC News, I'm Chuck Severson. A small plane crash leaves a grateful congressman who's the Republican candidate for Wisconsin governor and the pilot with no serious injuries. The plane lost power and made an emergency water landing last night in Lake Wausau, writes Congressman Tom Tiffany on social media. He says the plane started to sink. They swam to shallow water and first responders in a boat rescued them. Tiffany says he's grateful to the first responders and the pilot and adds that the experience makes you think how precious life is. When the bars let out last night in downtown Green Bay and police were clearing out a crowd, says Police Chief Chris Davis.
2: They attempted to take some people into custody. There was a struggle. There was a large crowd that gathered. And then while all of this was going on, a car that we don't know whether it was related to the disturbance or not began driving through the crowd.
1: Nobody seriously hurt. Cops say the suspected drunk drivers caught. The cost of diesel fuel has hit a new nationwide high. $8 in California, one trucker.
3: I mean, I'm having a hard time surviving, I gotta be honest with you.
1: Stuart Spencer of the Lodi, California Wine Grape Commission.
4: We're already dealing with a very difficult and challenging wine and grape market. Many growers are still trying to sell their fruit this year, and when you're adding additional cost on top of that, it's just really tough.
1: El Nino conditions warming Pacific Ocean waters off Southern California led to tropical creatures coming closer, hammerheads, a whale shark, an array of exotic rays. In Los Angeles, ABC's Leanne Suter.
5: The large school of sicklefin devil rays surprising Juan Carlos Aguilar as he was spearfishing off Catalina Island in the midst of our heat wave.
6: They were just moving very graciously as they do and looking like stealth bombers of the sea, if you will.
5: These rays, which prefer tropical temperatures, are rarely seen this far north.
1: Listening to ABC News.
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1: It'll be anything but easy in the Big Easy for anyone taking part in a street takeover, say New Orleans law enforcers. They say they're monitoring social media and are ready to arrest anyone taking part in street takeover events this weekend.
9: If you block a roadway or an intersection to create this dangerous stunt zone, there's consequences for you as well.
1: Louisiana State Police Superintendent Colonel Frank Besson. The FBI says it's deputized.

0: organizing local cops, and there'll be federal charges brought against violators. China's banning the possession of drones within city limits in new rules announced today in Beijing that further tighten its regulations, citing security reasons. Last May, China banned sales of drones and made owners register. Absent from performing for 6 years, Celine Dion has been welcomed back last night by a sold-out crowd in Paris and by tens of thousands of fans lining the streets.
1: I feel like just The Voice is the voice of a generation. No one else comes close, right? So, yeah, incredible voice.
0: It was Dion's first of 16 shows in Paris. She canceled her last tour after being diagnosed with Person syndrome. It's a rare autoimmune neurological disorder, says Johns Hopkins, with muscle stiffness, painful spasms, and sometimes double vision or slurred speech. There's no cure, but symptoms can be managed. Chuck Sievertson, ABC News.
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3: Here's your forecast from Watertown Radio and GoWatertown.net. Sunshine mixed with clouds at times today, with a chance for showers. Highs level off around 71. Winds out of the east, 5 to 10 miles an hour. Lows dip down to about 51 tonight, mainly clear skies. Storms likely tomorrow, highs around 71. I'm meteorologist Derek Kite on Watertown Radio. Currently, it's 47 degrees.
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9: Here's your forecast from Watertown Radio and GoWatertown.net. Sunshine mixed with clouds at times today, with a chance for showers. Highs level off around 71. Winds out of the east, 5 to 10 miles an hour. Lows dip down to about 51 tonight, mainly clear skies. Storms likely tomorrow, highs around 71. I'm meteorologist Derek Kite on Watertown Radio. Right now, it's 48 degrees.

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1: Here's your forecast from Watertown Radio and GoWatertown.net. Sunshine mixed with clouds at times today, with a chance for showers. Highs level off around 71. Winds out of the east, 5 to 10 miles an hour. Lows dip down to about 51 tonight, mainly clear skies. Storms likely tomorrow, highs around 71. I'm meteorologist Derek Kite on Watertown Radio. Right now, it's 50 degrees.

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1: From ABC News, I'm Chuck Severton. The two grateful survivors of a small plane emergency landing in Wisconsin's Lake Wausau last night are the pilot and the congressman who's the Republican candidate for Wisconsin governor. Congressman Tom Tiffany writes on social media that the plane started to sink. They swam to shallow water and first responders in a boat rescued them. No serious injuries. Tiffany thanking the pilot and responders. An Iranian commercial ship was attacked early today in the Strait of Hormuz, with one person killed, four wounded, say Iranian state media. Regional governor blames a terrorist enemy. Following a drone attack on a Saudi Arabian pipeline this week, says ABC's Stephen Portnoy.
2: No one has claimed responsibility for Thursday's attack. Saudi officials closed the pipeline Friday as a precautionary measure, a move that led to another dramatic spike in oil prices.
1: Diesel fuel prices in the U.S. are at all-time records, $6 a gallon on average nationally, $8 in California. Tough on California wineries.
3: Now we're definitely, our usage of fuel is at its peak. It just kind of keeps on, you know, we keep on taking it in the, and we can't do anything about it.
1: With the latest inflation report showing it's still too high for regulators, this from ABC's Olivia Rue.
4: The big issue here is inflation, which held steady in August at 3.4%, well above the Fed's target rate of 2%. Now, to try to cool this inflation, the Fed can hike rates, and investors are expecting as much, now putting those odds at over 80%.
1: The Federal Reserve announcing its latest rate decision Wednesday. A rate hike means borrowing gets more expensive. Think credit card interest rates, car loans, mortgages. Philippine officials say deaths in the Philippine ferry fire have risen to 76. 13 others missing. A ferry overturned in bad weather in Indonesia's Java Sea today, leaving about 130 passengers and crew missing, say rescuers. Six passenger bodies are recovered. 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
1: A second weekend of protests in Portsmouth, England, on the country's south coast, where last weekend protesters tried to stop a boat carrying 140 asylum seekers crossing the English Channel. This weekend,
7: where's your passport?
1: They were back chanting, "Where's your passport?" But also this weekend,
8: when migrant workers are under attack, what do we do?
1: There have been counter-protesters shouting, "Stand up, fight back." Police are on hand as well. Voters in Sweden today will decide whether a conservative leader remains in charge, or and a hard right party wins cabinet jobs for the first time, or whether the center-left returns to power. Sweden is a member of the European Union and is NATO's newest member. One issue, how health care should be organized. Welcomed back last night by a sold-out crowd in Paris after 6 years of not performing on stage, and by tens of thousands of fans lining the streets, Celine Dion, for the first of 16 shows in the city.
9: So talented. So, was in a lifetime opportunity, I think.
1: Dion canceled her last tour after being diagnosed with stiff person syndrome. It's a rare autoimmune neurological disorder, says Johns Hopkins. With muscle stiffness, painful spasms, and sometimes double vision or slurred speech. There is no cure for it, but symptoms can be managed. Chuck Severson, ABC News.
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10: Here's your forecast from Watertown Radio and GoWatertown.net. Sunshine mixed with clouds at times today, with a chance for showers. Highs level off around 71. Winds out of the east, 5 to 10.

10 miles an hour. Lows dip down to about 51 tonight, mainly clear skies. Storms likely tomorrow, highs around 71. I'm meteorologist Derek Kite on Watertown Radio. Right now, it's 50 degrees.

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0: Here's your forecast from Watertown Radio and GoWatertown.net. Sunshine mixed with clouds at times today, with a chance for showers. Highs level off around 71. Winds out of the east, 5 to 10 miles an hour. Lows dip down to about 51 tonight, mainly clear skies. Storms likely tomorrow, highs around 71. I'm meteorologist Derek Kite on Watertown Radio. Right now, it's 52 degrees.
1: Good morning and welcome to the broadcast of Faith Mountain Ministries. My name is Bill Vanderbush and I want to invite you today with me to turn in your Bibles to 2 Peter chapter 1. I'm going to do so here in my dad's Bible, which I have had with me by my nightstand for weeks now. I just like it. It's very comforting in the smell of the book, in the sound that the pages make when you flip them like this. I love the fact that my dad, when he would turn pages in his Bible, would lick his thumb and then he would move the page. And so I can see the spaces and the sections where he read the most. And wow, he read this Bible a lot, cover to cover, but especially in Matthew chapter 6. He really seemed to like 2 Peter chapter 1. I do want to let you know that 2 Peter is the most contested book in the New Testament by far. By contested, I'm only talking about authorship. Its place in the scripture is a different question altogether. That was never really seriously in doubt. The church received it as scripture. Athanasius included it. The councils of Laodicea and Hippo and Carthage listed it along with the other epistles. It's in the Catholic, Orthodox, and Protestant canons. So that is settled reception. There's not an open vote as to whether or not it should be in the Bible. It's included. Second Peter is mystical. There is a language in Second Peter that he has, maybe that he gained toward the end of his life that wasn't present early on. Peter's pretty cut and dried. He's kind of a black and white kind of fellow. But when it comes to 2 Peter, there is mystical language here. I want to show you what I mean by this in 2 Peter chapter 1, starting in verse 1. It says, Simon Peter, a servant and an apostle of Jesus Christ, to them that have obtained like precious faith with us through the righteousness of God and our Savior, Jesus Christ. Now, by the way, I'm reading to you out of my dad's good old-fashioned King James Bible. Here we go. Grace and peace multiplied unto you through the knowledge of God and of Jesus Christ our Lord, according as his divine power hath given unto us all things that pertain unto life and godliness, through the knowledge of him that hath called us to glory and virtue, whereby are given unto us exceeding great and precious promises, that by these ye might be partakers of the divine nature, having escaped the corruption that is in this world through lust. And verse 5 goes on to say, and beside this, giving all diligence, add to your faith virtue, add to virtue knowledge, add to knowledge temperance, and to temperance patience, and to patience godliness, and to godliness brotherly kindness, and to brotherly kindness charity. For if these things be in you and abound, they make you that ye shall neither be barren nor unfruitful in the knowledge of our Lord Jesus Christ. I want you to especially pay attention to verse 9. You ready? But he that lacketh these things is blind and cannot see afar off and hath forgotten that he was purged from his old sins. It's often thought that Peter's list here is stacking things one upon another that we have to work to somehow achieve in our lives. And when we get to the end of verse 8, we realize, oh my goodness, if we know these things, if we have these things established, then we are fruitful, we're not barren in the knowledge of our Lord Jesus Christ. So what we do is we turn each one of these things, faith, knowledge, and temperance, patience, godliness, into a work. We define it, and then we figure out how we, some sort of way, achieve these things through our own efforts. And certainly there will be participation in these things, but they don't come through your efforts. If we stop reading in verse 8, we miss something really important, and that is that these things only come to us if we have forgotten that we have already been made pure and clean, purged from sin by the very blood of Jesus Christ. All of these virtues of Peter become an overflow of simply receiving the gift of the righteousness of God, which is given through Christ. That is believing in the finished work of the cross, believing in what Jesus Christ has done. Not a result of our efforts, it's a simple surrender to believe that it is true, that you are forgiven and that you're righteous because of what Jesus did. Isn't that good news? Now, before we get into this section of scripture a little bit more, because I'm going to take you on a journey through it, I want to go back 25 years ago. As a matter of fact, even farther than that. I grew up in the 80s in a small Midwestern town. This kind of place where even the evening, as the sun is going down, there was a smell, a scent to it. And if I go up to Lake Benton, Minnesota, I can still participate in that experience. In the summertime, spring, summer, and fall, it was all about cutting the grass. There was somebody's supper was coming through a kitchen window that was actually left open in the summer. You didn't go over to somebody's house after texting them first. You just showed up. We got up in the morning and we rode our bikes until the streetlights came on at night. And if you were late, my consequence that I faced was my mom's voice saying, "Billy," I'm not even going to try to replicate it here, but I could hear her three blocks away. That voice carried through town. There wasn't a ping on a cell phone. Thank God we didn't have cell phones back then. Presence was really the only option. It wasn't a spiritual discipline back then. If you wanted your friend to hang out, you called the house and hoped whoever answered would holler up the stairs or down in the basement. If they weren't home, you went and found them. They weren't hard to find. You all had your favorite spots. Everybody's faces and everybody's names we knew. Lake Benton had under 1,000 people in it, and I knew pretty much all of them. You learn the sound of the screen door. You can be inside watching TV, and that screen door would open and close, and you could tell by how they came in who was coming through the door. You learned which dogs to be afraid of in the neighborhood. Oh, and if you needed a drink, you didn't go to the store and buy water in a plastic bottle. Every yard had a hose. Every hose was a drinking fountain. Yeah, a water hose. And we're doing just fine, as far as I can tell. This isn't nostalgia I'm talking about here. This is the picture of a world that still assumed that the water in the hose was for everybody. I mean, you open the faucet, you let it run hot for a second because that water had been sitting in that hose in the hot sun all day. And once it went cool, then you drank it. And nobody posted a sign, nobody required a badge, nobody scanned you before you could take a drink out of their water hose. Listen, the ordinary world in my life in the 70s and 80s, it didn't treat anything pretty much as a threat, unless it was that guy in town that nobody trusted. I'm not saying the world was innocent. Listen, sin was already in the world. Grief had touched everybody. We had all experienced loss at some point in time. But loss seemed to bring us all together. And then there was a reset, and we went back to life as we knew it. There was a kind of, I don't even know if this is a word, but unselfconscious trust in the public square. And 25 years ago, we lost that. I mean, I remember my bike was left in the yard. If I came outside and it was gone, it wasn't stolen. It was being borrowed by a friend who probably was in a hurry to get somewhere, and it would eventually find its way home. And it always did. I mean, we could walk into a neighbor's kitchen. I could walk into Dorothy's kitchen. I could grab a handful of Oreos and head back out to the playground. They were there just for the taking. The neighborhood kids had access to her kitchen. And 25 years ago, came a Tuesday in September, and on that day, something changed. I was teaching high school, by the way, in Austin, Texas that day. I was sitting with a dear friend. We were at a prayer meeting on a Tuesday morning. Every Tuesday morning at 6:30, we would meet, and a lady in the church came to that prayer meeting who never attended it, and she was deeply troubled and came in with the insistence that we pray for our nation. On that day, 6:30 Central Time, Texas, we all sat and prayed with her for our nation. I went to school and sat with the most uncomfortable

security we've never felt the need for before. You know, people started having to take their shoes off at the airport, getting dropped off at the door. You looked at every backpack. If one was just sitting over against a column somewhere, you went and grabbed security really quick. Concrete barriers showed up everywhere. Used to be just wide open steps and front doors into buildings. Now there were concrete and metal barriers everywhere. Security cameras started popping up. And we started looking at strangers the way you look at a package you didn't order. Now, some of that was wisdom. I mean, love protects. I get it. Shepherds are supposed to watch. So I'm not arguing for naivety. I'm just simply naming a loss that we had. We lost the assumption that the ordinary world was for us. And for the most part, it is. I think most people are genuinely good. But we lost the ability to just wander into somebody's yard and drink out of the fire hose without fear. We lost the ease of showing up without first proving that we actually belong there. And once you lose something like that, it is so very hard to recover. I mean, you can rebuild buildings, you can write new laws, policies, and legislation, and you can create agencies and invent machines that can see whether or not you're carrying a weapon. But what you can't easily rebuild is the interior climate of a people who have now been invaded by fear. And when I think of September 11th, I think about what we lost. And when I think about what we've lost, I think about what we have access to in God, what has been revealed to us down through the centuries, what the cross came to do and provide for us, and in a sense, what we have forgotten. Sometimes fear steals these things. Sometimes religion steals these things. But sometimes we let things go that are very hard to recover. And I'd say one of the things I feel like this ministry has been called to do over the years is to recover what we've lost. One of the things we have lost over the years that I am preaching regularly, bringing back, is theosis. Remember, in this world of theology, there are three really important words. Theology, the study of God. Theophany, the appearance of God. And theosis, union with God. And all three of those things were regularly talked about by the early church in the first four centuries. When I think of September 11th and what we lost in terms of our innocence and what has been so hard to recover in terms of our perspective, I have to look at theosis and recognize we lost something in God that was an inheritance for us that just now we're beginning to get back. Now, theosis is not a seminary word that it was invented to impress people who like Greek. It was the ancient name for a way of life. It was participation. It's union. It is the absolutely stunning New Testament claim that we have become partakers of the divine nature, not by climbing into God through our efforts, but by God initiating with grace to come all the way into you and into me. I want to go back to 2 Peter chapter 1, specifically those verses 3 and 4. I want to help you understand that Peter's not offering us a self-improvement program here. He's describing what's already been given to us. So the entirety of what Peter says here is resting upon a completed gift. Divine power has been granted. The Christian life doesn't begin with our striving toward God. It begins with God having already poured out everything required for life, which is, by the way, the word Zoe, which is the very life of God himself. And then godliness, and that is a life that corresponds to that God life. Nothing in essential to us is withheld from us. Nothing's held in reserve until you and I perform. The storehouse has been declared open. So this gift comes through, as Peter wrote, the true knowledge of him. And this word is epignosis. This isn't just information about God. This is the full relational recognition of the one who has already called us.

So knowledge here in this scripture is just not something you just think about. It's participation in the very life of God. So we're not climbing toward God by accumulating facts about Him. We receive Him by seeing the One who called us by His own glory and excellence. The call itself is the manifestation of who He is. So His glory and His moral beauty aren't the prize at the end of the race. They're the reason that we have been called in the first place. I want you to look at the words "by these," and that is the same glory and the same excellent. By these, He's given precious and magnificent promises. So don't think of the promise like some future prize that's dangling over your head. They're the concrete form of a gift that is given by God, and their purpose is just stunning to me. It says, so that by them you may become partakers of the divine nature. Now, the words that Peter uses here is sharers, participants, and those who have brought into the very communion with who and what God is. Like we receive by grace who He is by nature. And this is not the loss of our creaturehood or humanity. It's the revelation of God with us. It is Jesus, the incarnational prototype of a brand new creation, union. The same God who became what we are, Jesus, God in the flesh, the incarnation, has now raised us up to make us partakers in who and what He is. And that last clause of this scripture is often skipped, but it's decisive. It says, having escaped the corruption that is in this world by lust. Well, think about what lust is. It's not just merely naughty thoughts. When you lust after something, it means that you are lacking and separate from something. We don't lust after what we already perceive that we have access to. We lust after the neighbor's new car across the street. We lust after the swimming pool that they have. We lust after this and that, you know, that we don't possess. We only lust after what we don't already possess. And that's where the corruption of the world is. Would say it like this: when we are convinced that we are lacking, then we are lost in lust. So the escape for us has already been accomplished. We're not trying to get out of the world's decay. In Christ, you and I have already been delivered from the very thing that produces it. Why? Because we've been given everything pertaining to life and godliness. I want to show you just some things in this scripture, this section of scripture, maybe you've never seen before. The first thing I've already mentioned here today, everything that is needed has already been granted to you. Divine power has been granted. That's the perfect sense of the word here. Life and godliness are gifts that we have been granted, given to us. We just simply receive them by grace through faith. Listen, there's no life and godliness shortage in heaven that is waiting for you and I to get our act together here. It's been given as a gift to us. Just receive the godliness and life of Christ and say thank you. The second thing I want you to see is that the source of all of this is Him. It is His divine power. It's not your religious and spiritual ideas or techniques. The source belongs to God here. The energy that produces the holiness is His, not ours. You don't generate godliness. You participate in the power that it already contains it. Third thing I want you to see is that the true knowledge of Him is the conduit. It's the garden hose. It's the water hose in the neighbor's yard or your yard, any of them, right? It is the channel, not the reward. The word here means intimacy with the person who called us. And it is how the gift of that intimacy becomes experiential. Our theology
that does not become communion just stays stuck in the realm of information. Fourth thing I want you to see here is that the call originates in His glory and His excellence. It doesn't originate in our worthiness. He's not looking for you to measure up to being worthy. Nobody that Jesus or God ever called in the Bible was ever worthy of the call directed toward their life. That ought to teach us something. So we have been summoned by who He is and not by what you and I might become if we try hard enough. The initiative is entirely His. The ground of the call is the very character of God Himself. And this leads us to the next one. The promises are the appointed means of our participation. God is not asking us to partake of the divine nature by completing a ritual. He gives us, freely gives us, precious and magnificent promises so that by them, you see that? We share His life. So faith receives what the promises contain. I want you to see this. This is Ephesians 2, 8, and 9 understood here. Faith receives by grace what the promises contain. The same divine power that gives us the very life of God also gives us the character to walk out that life, the character that matches that life. So we don't receive one and then work for the other. We receive them both together. So what's our responsibility? We don't recover what was stolen by pretending that the world is still 1984, although, wow, what a year that was. We don't recover it by protesting against every security measure. Listen, some locked doors are acts of love. There is wisdom in watchfulness, okay? The call is deeper than just some cultural nostalgia. We recover theosis the way the first followers recovered their breath after Pentecost, and that is by simply believing the announcement is true. By consenting to union, by refusing to preach a gospel of Jesus Christ where He's on the other side of the veil of our religious effort. We preach the cross so large enough to kill the old humanity and raise a new one. Large enough to gather us together to reconcile all things in heaven and on earth. Large enough to make partakers out of the thirsty. We recover theosis when we stop treating holiness as a distance that we keep from God and start treating holiness as the very life of God within us. We recover theosis when communion is not a ceremony that we do every month or every quarter, but it is the very climate of the human soul. We recover theosis when we teach our children that the water is for them and the Father is not a TSA agent scanning them to see if they're worthy. The Spirit is not just a temporary guest that comes and goes, that Jesus didn't come to improve the security line. He came to take us home by making His home in us, by saving us from the inside out. Now, I think about that water hose just laying in the yard in the Midwest more than I expected to at this time in my life. That metal warming in the sun, that first taste, it's always just a little hot. Then cold, then just right. I mean, nobody earned it. Nobody presented ID. The water was just there, and we were thirsty. And that, my friends, is the whole liturgy of the gospel. The gospel's older than us, and it's kinder than we have become. The Spirit and the Bride say, come, Revelation 22 says. Let the one who hears say, come. Let the one who is thirsty come. And let the one who wishes take the water of life without cost. Revelation 22:17, without cost. Now, here in the United States, we've spent 25 years learning how to live in a world that has forgotten how to

out of the water hose without fear. We spent much longer than that learning how to live in a church that forgot how to partake in the life of Christ without a sense of distance and separation. So let's not pretend that recovery is easy. Lost things resist coming back. Fear writes itself into our muscle memory, and separation can feel like the only reverent posture left for us. But I've got news for you today. The veil is still torn. Think of it like this. The water hose is still there. The life of God is still for us. And what was stolen can be recovered. By receiving a union we never should have misplaced in the first place. Theosis isn't something that we have invented. It's something we have forgotten. And we must notice it again. Naming the finished work of the cross as the very life of God within us. As Jesus said of himself, I'm the bread of life. I'm the water of life. And so we say to you today, that water is available for you today. And now drink deeply of his goodness and live like people who remember that it's free. Father, I thank you today for the timeless and endless power of the gospel. I thank you, Lord, that your grace for us goes beyond all of our efforts to somehow try to achieve it, that you have reached to us far more profoundly and powerfully than we could have ever tried to reach to you. But Lord, we reach out anyway, knowing that like a good father, you have embraced us in union, in reconciled rest into your heart. By grace, through faith, today, on behalf of every listener, I say yes, and we receive it. And so we say thank you. Thank you, Jesus, for your kindness and your grace to us. Amen. You can write to us at Faith Mountain Ministries, Box 595, Marshall, Minnesota, 56258. 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Something has come alive in you today, and you say, Bill, I received Christ today, and something's changed in me. I want to know what that is. 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All of those messages that speak of your new life in Christ will come across my desk, and I'll read every single one of them. 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Until next time. 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
1: From ABC News, I'm Chuck Severson. There have been protests around Ireland for President Trump's visit to a golf tournament this weekend. From ABC's Marcus Moore in Ireland.
2: President Trump has been attending that final day of the Irish Open at his golf resort in Doonbeg, Ireland. And his visit comes at a time when many here are enduring the effects of the war in Iran and overall anger surrounding U.S. foreign policy. People demonstrated here in Dublin and in other parts of the country this trip, prompting the largest security operation Ireland has seen, with some 10,000 police officers spanned across the country.
1: Trump in Ireland repeating this alleged offer.
3: If the Republicans win, as I said, it's $5,000 for all adults in the country, and we can easily handle that because we're taking in so much money.
1: It's not certain if that can be done legally or without the okay of Congress, and if so, the Census Bureau estimates the cost at over $1 trillion. Trump promised to give Americans $2,000 tariff dividend checks last November. Checks never went out. The two survivors of a small plane emergency landing in Wisconsin's Lake Wausau last night are the pilot and the congressman, who's the Republican candidate for Wisconsin Governor Tom Tiffany. No serious injuries. An Iranian commercial ship was attacked early today in the Strait of Hormuz, with one person killed and four wounded, say Iranian state media. ABC's Stephen Portnoy.
4: Fighting again flares up in the long-running war between the Houthis and the Saudis. President Trump has said the U.S. has had discussions with the Houthis aimed at keeping them in line. The Houthis say they're only targeting Saudi ships.
1: Facing a shakeup and a funding lapse unless Congress acts at the end of the month, SNAP, Supplemental Nutrition Assistance Program, used to be food stamps, states will have to pick up 75% of the costs, a major shift from the feds. Since the big Republican budget bill became law, about 5 million Americans, including 1.5 million children, lost access to SNAP. You're listening to ABC News.
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1: Trouble in downtown Green Bay, Wisconsin overnight. Police say a car tried to plow into officers clearing out a crowd. Police Chief Chris Davis.
7: They attempted to take some people into custody. There was a struggle. There was a large crowd that gathered. And then while all of this was going on, a car that we don't know whether it was related to the disturbance or not began driving through the crowd.
1: Nobody in the crowd hit. Four cops injured. Not seriously. They say the driver's caught. They suspected drunk. The Federal Reserve Wednesday announces its latest decision on interest rates affecting the cost of borrowing for homes, auto loans, credit cards, and more. ABC's Dave Packer.
8: Investors are looking for a quarter-point rate hike after inflation came in hotter than expected in August. Also Wednesday, the government's August retail sales figures providing a fresh look at consumer spending.
1: A sold-out crowd in Paris last night welcomed back Celine Dion after a six-year break from performing. Tens of thousands of fans lined the streets.
9: We thought she was going to retire because she was so ill a few years ago. But now she's here and we are here to see her.
1: It's the first of 16 shows in Paris. Dion canceled her last tour after being diagnosed with stiff person syndrome. It's a rare autoimmune neurological disorder, says Johns Hopkins, with muscle stiffness and painful spasms. While there's no cure, symptoms can be managed. Chuck Severson, ABC News.
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11: Sunshine mixed with clouds at times today, with a chance for showers. Highs level off around 71. Winds out of the east, 5 to 10 miles an hour. Lows dip down to about 51 tonight, mainly clear skies. Storms likely tomorrow, highs around 71. I'm meteorologist Derek Kite on Watertown Radio. Right now, it's 52 degrees.
12: Oh, come, let us worship and bow down. Let us kneel before the Lord our Maker, for He is our God, and we are the people of His pasture and the sheep of His hand. You are joining

Recorded portion of the regular worship service of Trinity Evangelical Lutheran Church in Clear Lake, South Dakota. Trinity is a member of the Wisconsin Evangelical Lutheran Synod, also known as WELS. WELS is a confessional Lutheran church body that accepts all of Scripture as the inspired and inerrant Word of God and teaches and believes that Jesus Christ alone is the way of salvation. Today's Lord's Day radio broadcast has received gifts in memory of Roger Greenfield and Ed Brockhaus from Willard and Jean Wiekamp. Isaiah reminds us, I delight greatly in the Lord, my soul rejoices in my God, for he has clothed me with garments of salvation and arrayed me in a robe of righteousness. The appointed Old Testament lesson for today is taken from the prophet Jeremiah chapter 15. We read verses 15 through 21. The prophet here experiences the great internal battle that every believer faces. We rejoice in the Lord, yet we are ridiculed for our faith. You understand, O Lord, remember me and care for me. Avenge me on my persecutors. You are long-suffering. Do not take me away. Think of how I suffer reproach for your sake. When your words came, I ate them, and they were my joy and my heart's delight. For I bear your name, O Lord God Almighty. I never sat in the company of revelers, never made merry with them. I sat alone because your hand was on me and you had filled me with indignation. Why is my pain unending? Am I wound grievous and incurable? Will you be to me like a deceptive brook, like a spring that fails? Therefore, this is what the Lord says. If you repent, I will restore you that you may serve me. If you utter worthy, not worthless words, you will be my spokesman. Let this people turn to you, but you must not turn to them. I will make you a wall to this people, a fortified wall of bronze. They will fight against you, but will not overcome you. For I am there to rescue and save you, declares the Lord. I will save you from the hands of the wicked and redeem you from the grasp of the cruel. Here ends today's Old Testament lesson. Alleluia, alleluia. Your words became a joy to me and the delight of my heart. Alleluia.

Please stand as you are able for the reading of today's Holy Gospel. The Holy Gospel for today is recorded in St. Matthew chapter 16. We read verses 21 through 26. Satan's clever appeal to dissuade Jesus from God's mission of mercy and salvation is made through Peter, who had previously made a wonderful confession, "You are the Christ, the Son of the living God." From that time on, Jesus began to explain to his disciples that he must go to Jerusalem and suffer many things at the hands of the elders, chief priests, and teachers of the law, and that he must be killed and on the third day be raised to life. Peter took him aside and began to rebuke him. "Never, Lord," he said. "This shall never happen to you." Jesus turned and said to Peter, "Get behind me, Satan. You are a stumbling block to me. You do not have in mind the things of God, but the things of men." Then Jesus said to his disciples, "If anyone would come after me, he must deny himself and take up his cross and follow me. For whoever wants to save his life will lose it, but whoever loses his life for me will find it. What good will it be for a man if he gains the whole world, yet forfeits his soul? Or what can a man give in exchange for his soul?" Here ends today's Holy Gospel. Our service continues with the singing of our next hymn, Christian Worship, a Lutheran hymnal, hymn 465, "Jesus, I My Cross Have Taken."

Grace be unto you and peace from God our Father and from our Lord and Savior Jesus Christ. Amen. The word before us on which our sermon is based is the epistle for today recorded in Romans chapter 12. We read verses 3 through 8. Paul says, "For by the grace given me, I say to every one of you, do not think of yourselves more highly than you ought, but rather think of yourselves with sober judgment in accordance with the measure of faith God has given you. Just as each of us has one body with many members, and these members do not all have the same function, so in Christ we who are many form one body. And each member belongs

belongs to all the others. We have different gifts according to the grace given us. If a person's gift is prophesying, let them use it in proportion to their faith. If it is serving, let them serve. If it is teaching, let them teach. If it is encouraging, let them encourage. If it is contributing to the needs of others, let them give generously. If it is leadership, let them govern diligently. If it is showing mercy, let them do it cheerfully. So far, the word of God before us. Dear friends in Christ, our Lord and Savior, let's take a short trip down memory lane and review and rediscover the love, the grace, and the mercy of God. God's love is a love that gives everything and never asks for anything in return. God's grace is His free and undeserved love and favor, and His mercy is that which reaches out to people and makes them what they are not. Those who are unholy are holy. Those who are unrighteous are righteous. That love, mercy, and grace stands in direct contradiction to sin. The Apostle Paul reminds us there is no one who's righteous. Not even one. There's no one who understands, no one who seeks God. All have turned away. They become utterly worthless. There is no one who does good, not even one. And that's a problem that didn't just exist the time of Adam and Eve and Cain and Abel. It's a problem that didn't exist during the time of Jesus only. It's a problem that did not only exist during the time of the Apostle Paul. It's a problem that doesn't just exist in our day and age. It's always existed. Since Adam and Eve disobeyed God and brought sin into the world, there's no one who does good. Not even one. On that premise, we have absolutely no hope, no comfort, no peace. But God, in His amazing love, grace, and mercy, provided a solution. Paul again says, "For all have sinned and fall short of the glory of God and are justified freely by His grace through the redemption that came by Christ Jesus." Sinners are saints. We have been redeemed, bought back from eternal death, from sin and the power of the devil because of Jesus' redemption, the shedding of His holy precious God. God looks at you and me in the world and says, "You are not guilty." That's love, grace, and mercy. So let's study this familiar text this morning with that theme in mind. Consider the truth of God's love, grace, and mercy. And on the basis of this text, we know two very important things. We know, first of all, that we are all one in Christ. And secondly, God has given each one of us specific talents. How do you reap the benefits of God's love and grace and mercy? Go to the cross. I think we all have a basic understanding of what the law is, don't we? The law shows us our sin and desperate need of a Savior, but it doesn't show us who the Savior is. The gospel shows us the Savior from sin. If you go to the cross and stand at the foot of the cross, you have law and gospel in very sharp contrast. The law is there. Jesus is there on that cross because of the world's sins, your sins and my sins. And yet He's there because in His love, He is offering up His life that our sins might be completely wiped clean. That sin might be completely paid and the punishment that it deserves. In Christ, we who are many form one body, and each is a member to all the others. Now, Paul's writing to a congregation that had a different makeup. A congregation that was made of not just Jews or not just Gentiles, but Jews and Gentiles. They obviously had different ways of worshiping according to their traditions. They used different languages. The common language was Greek, but the Jews would have responded and talked to each other in Aramaic or Hebrew. They dressed differently and they ate differently. They followed different traditions. And yet Paul says, "You're all one." Don't focus on your differences. Focus on the fact that you are one in Christ.
So look around at this congregation.

Look to your left and right and in front of you. You don't have to look behind you. Who do you see? Your spouse? Your kids? Your mom? Your dad? Grandma and grandpa? Brothers and sisters and aunts and uncles and relatives? You see, when I grew up in a big city, and when I first came to South Dakota, and I asked people a question, so where do you live? And they would say, over there. I'd say, where do your parents live? Over there. Where do your grandparents live? Over there. And I have an aunt and uncle that lives over there. That was foreign to me. You, as a congregation, and I've lived in South Dakota since 1987, so I can apply it to myself too, in a sense. We know each other, don't we? Maybe you married your high school sweetheart. Maybe the person sitting next to you is someone that went to school with you or graduated with you, or someone you entered the service with, or someone that you work with or for. We have that in common. But let's set that aside for a moment and realize the fact that we have that in common, and the fact that we're one in Christ, but we're one in Christ with everyone else in the world who knows Jesus as a Savior from sin. Those who speak different languages than we do, who dress differently, who are different race and creed and color and economic backgrounds than we are, who receive more or less education than we did, who have jobs that are different from us, we're all one in Christ. We have that in common. And Paul says, for by the grace given to me, I say to every one of you, do not think of yourselves more highly than you ought, but rather think of yourselves with sober judgment in accordance with the measure of faith God has given you. Paul's saying, just look at yourself. Don't see the differences. See what you have in common. You are one in Christ. You are forgiven. You are children of God through faith in Christ Jesus. And it makes no difference where you came from or who you're related to. You're one with me, he says, and rejoice in that. We're all sinners who are saints. And when we look at God, we see that our Savior Jesus did all of God's do's and avoided all of his don'ts. We are his children. We are forgiven. But Paul goes on to say that even though we're one, we have different gifts and talents. He says, just as each of us has one body with many members, and these members do not have all the same function, so in Christ, we who are many form one body, and each member belongs to the other. When you look at the body God has given you, we have to say with the prophet, I'm fearfully and wonderfully made. We see, and here's an old term, technicolor, the wide variety of colors, unless you're colorblind and you're missing a few. But we see the colors of God's creation, the beauties of a sunrise and sunset, the beauties of flowers, the leaves as they change. God has given us those wonderful faculties. We have ears that hear in stereo. We have a nose that's able to smell the wonderful aroma of a fresh baked apple pie, but a nose that wrinkles when you go past a field where liquid fertilizer is being spread. And we all understand that as we age, because of sin, sometimes those faculties God gives us begins to break down. Glasses and hearing aids, and the balance begins to go, or maybe the sense of smell and taste disappears, but we're still all wonderfully and fearfully made. And we do have different functions within our lives and within the congregation. Paul lists a few of these gifts of the Spirit. He says, we have different gifts according to the grace given us. If a person's gift is prophesying, let him use it in proportion to his faith. If it's serving, let him serve. If it's teaching, let him teach. If it's encouraging, let him encourage. If it's contributing to the needs of others, let them give generously. If it's leadership, let them govern diligently. If it's showing mercy, let them do it cheerfully. Paul lists a number of talents. Perhaps you have some of them. We all have the first gift, prophesying. What is a prophet? A prophet who makes God's will known to others. God

spoke through prophets in Old Testament times, but today He speaks through you and me. And we have His Word. And His Word tells us what we're supposed to tell people. You're a sinner, but you are forgiven. You are saved by faith in Jesus, your Savior. And that really follows the next one, a willingness to serve and a willingness to teach. Think back to your tender years. And those of you who are going to be starting Sunday school and confirmation class, your parents are sending you to be taught. Taught what? You're already at school. You're being taught reading and writing and arithmetic and other subjects. But you're coming here to be taught the truth of God's Word. And think back to the fact that when you were young, your parents made certain that you were brought up in the nurture and admonition of the Lord, that you understood what the truth of God's Word was. You studied Jesus' birth. You studied His suffering, death, and resurrection. And you studied the fact that because of your faith in Him as your Savior, heaven is your eternal home. A willingness to serve, a willingness to teach. And when you stop and think about it, teaching is really part of God's great commission, isn't it? Go and make disciples of all nations by baptizing them, and then what? Teaching them to observe everything I've commanded you. It's easy to share Jesus until you begin to get older. Then the fear tends to set in and you wonder, what if I don't have the words? What if I'm put on the spot? Have you ever looked at a little child speak about Jesus? They have no fear, no filters. You're a sinner. You deserve hell. Pardon? But you're going to go to heaven because Jesus loves you. A willingness to teach and share the message of salvation. If it's encouraging, let them encourage. That's a special gift. Do you have it? Maybe it's a gift you wish you had, because maybe you know people who always seem to be able to say the right thing in any given situation. Have you had that awkward conversation where someone is experiencing anxiety or depression or anger or loss or sorrow or pain, and you want to say something, but you don't know what to say? And then there are those people who just automatically know what to say and not to say, or not say anything at all. A simple touch on the shoulder, a hug, or grabbing one's hands and saying, I'm praying for you. The Lord says, if it's encouraging, encourage. If it's contributing to the needs of others, let them do it generously. Now, this can be taken as talents and treasures and time. We contribute to the needs of others, again, with that encouragement that we see and we're aware of what they need in their life. Someone who is experiencing suffering and loss and extreme sorrow need to hear the gospel reassurance. You need to share with them Jesus and what He does. Recognizing that need and contributing to showing love and grace and mercy. If it's showing mercy, let them do it cheerfully. Mercy, looking out for the other person. So we went through a crash course on sin and grace. We noted that they stand in direct contradiction to each other. God's grace, His love, and His mercy shine so brightly. God created a perfect world, and in the midst of that creation, He put two perfect people. And He gave them an opportunity to worship Him by following His commands. Don't eat from the fruit of the tree of the knowledge of good and evil. And they disobeyed. And sin came into the world. They had to deal with sin. The people of Israel had to deal with sin. Jesus had to deal with sin. Paul had to deal with sin. We have to deal with sin. And when times get difficult, we can see the love of God that gave His Son and asked for nothing in return.

0: We can see the grace of God, his free, undeserved love and favor. And we can see the mercy of God, who says, you're not guilty because of my son. You are perfect because of my son. You are holy because of my son. And you have a place in heaven because of your faith in my son. We've had the opportunity to review and recognize and see God's grace, mercy, and love. We're all different. Different talents. Different backgrounds, perhaps. Different joys, different sorrows, different hobbies, different likes and dislikes. But we're all one in Christ. We're all the children of God through faith in Christ Jesus. And God says, I've given you the abilities and talents to go out and make disciples of others. God grant us the courage to do that. Amen. And now may the peace of God, which surpasses all understanding, keep your hearts and minds in Christ Jesus. Amen. Having heard this word of God, we join now and pray as our Savior has taught us. Our Father, who art in heaven, hallowed be thy name. Thy kingdom come, thy will be done on earth as it is in heaven. Give us this day our daily bread, and forgive us our trespasses, as we forgive those who trespass against us. And lead us not into temptation, but deliver us from evil. For thine is the kingdom, and the power, and the glory, forever and ever. Amen. This concludes today's Lord's Day radio broadcast, a recorded portion of the regular worship service of Trinity Evangelical Lutheran Church in Clear Lake, South Dakota. I'm Pastor Michael Enderle, and we pray that you've been blessed by this radio ministry. And now may the grace of our Lord Jesus Christ and the love of God and the fellowship of the Holy Spirit be and abide with us all. Amen.
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10: Here's your forecast from Watertown Radio and GoWatertown.net. High temperatures reach up to 71 today under mainly sunny skies. Winds out of the east, 5 to 10 miles an hour. Mainly clear skies again tonight. Lows dip down to about 51. Thunderstorms likely tomorrow. Daytime highs approaching 71. Cloudy skies expected. I'm meteorologist Derek Kite on Watertown Radio. Currently, it's 54 degrees.

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1: From ABC News, I'm Chuck Severson. Tech bigwigs at competing companies apparently agree about one aspect of artificial intelligence. Getting on board with a warning, says ABC's Melissa Adan.
2: Dario Amodei, the chief executive, publishing a 3,800-word letter saying that while he believes artificial intelligence could bring vast benefits, he says it's advancing at too quick of a pace, writing, quote, "We must slow the pace at which we improve the capabilities of AI models. Progress will still seem fast, and we must make wise use of the time we gain." While Elon Musk chiming in saying, "Dario is right."
1: OpenAI's Sam Altman agreeing with the guardrails that Amodei is proposing, like having third-party evaluators verify the AI company's safety practices and commitments. Republicans in the House have opposed efforts to create safety proposals for AI, says Democratic leader Hakeem Jeffries. Visiting Ireland, says he is concerned on keeping the U.S. number one in the AI race with China.
3: Whoever wins, AI wins. And we can put guardrails, we can do this and that, but I think you have a lot of negative forces that are bringing it up that shouldn't be bringing it up.
1: There have been protests over the Iran war and other U.S. foreign policy around Ireland for President Trump's visit to a golf tournament this weekend. Trump repeating this alleged offer for American voters.
3: If the Republicans win, as I said, it's $5,000 to all adults in the country, and we can easily handle that because we're taking in so much money.
1: If possible, the Census Bureau estimate costed over $1 trillion. Last November, Trump promised to give Americans $2,000 tariff dividend checks, which never went out. The two survivors of a small plane emergency landing in Wisconsin's Lake Wausau last night are the pilot and the congressman who's the Republican candidate for Wisconsin Governor Tom Tiffany. He says the plane lost power. You're listening to ABC News.
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1: Another weekend in Portsmouth, England, on the country's south coast, where last weekend protesters tried to stop a boat carrying 140 asylum seekers. They're back chanting, "Where's your passport?" But also this weekend,
6: "When migrant workers are under attack, what do we do?"
1: Counter-protesters shouting, "Stand up, fight back."
7: "We just dislike the racism."
1: A significant number of police also on hand. Found not guilty, but still not free, Grammy-winning Lil Durk in Los Angeles. Prosecutors alleged a plot against a rival rapper.
8: The rapper was found not guilty on all 5 federal charges for hire, stalking, resulting in death, and conspiracy. The prosecution saying they are disappointed with the verdict, but the defense celebrating a win. Now, Lil Durk is not a free man. He has another trial coming up October 5th, where he faces federal counts for racketeering, murder, and firearms charges. Jericho Tran, ABC News.
1: College football stunner in Austin. Quarterback Arch Manning and number 4 Texas got a 24-23 victory from number 1 Ohio State last night, rallying from a 20-point fourth-quarter deficit to win it on Hollywood Smothers' 1-yard touchdown run with 25 seconds left. American Ben Shelton plays Germany's Alexander Zverev in today's U.S. Open tennis men's final. Chuck Severson, ABC News.
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9: And a good morning to you. It is 10:05, 58 degrees here at KWAT. Chilly, chilly, chilly compared to what we have had over the last how many months ago, all the heat and all the humidity, and all of a sudden, just like that, it feels like fall. And 58 degrees, and the dew point is even way down as we look for a high of 71 today. And we do have a chance of some sprinkles, I guess, really, as you see the clouds are going off and on out there. High of 71, 51 tonight. Tomorrow, a very good chance of some rain, showers, thunderstorms, and a high of 71, going to be breezy. Southeast winds up to close to 40 at times. And the chance of precipitation at 100%. Slight chance of more rain tomorrow night, a low around 50. Tuesday, sunny, 67, and then 47 on Tuesday night. We have a chance of some rain Wednesday with a high of 66. Slight chance of rain Wednesday night, a low of 50. Thursday, 71. A chance of rain Friday, 73. Chance of rain on Saturday with a high of 73. The northern part of Minnesota going into northern parts of Wisconsin or Michigan, they got frost advisories over in that area. We got a high of 69 yesterday, 53 was the low. Sunrise was at 7:04, the sunset at 7:43. We've lost 3 hours and 6 minutes of daylight since the 21st of June. We're losing about 2.5 to 3 minutes of daylight per day now. Slight chance of rain, a high of 71 today. Right now we're at 58 degrees. Northeast winds pretty light. Barometric pressure at 30.20. The dew point right now at 43 here at KWAT. Let's get to the funeral announcements are being brought to you by Crawford Asta's Funeral Chapel. Services for James Jim Hansen, age 95, of Indiana, formerly of Watertown. The service will be tomorrow at 10:30 at the White Tincomas Funeral Chapel, Watertown. Burial at the St. Mary's Cemetery. And the visitation will be prior to the service. White Tincomas in charge of the arrangements for James Jim Hansen, age 95, of Indiana, formerly of Watertown. Services for Rosella Kaloff, age 96, of Canby, Minnesota. That service will be tomorrow at 11 o'clock at the St. Peter's Catholic Church in Canby. And the visitation will be today, 3 o'clock until 5, and that will be at the Hausman Funeral Home, Brick Chapel of Canby. Prayer service will be at 5 p.m. And the burial will be at the St. Michael's Catholic Cemetery in Madison, Minnesota. Hausman Funeral Home, Brick Chapel of Canby, in charge of the arrangements for Rosella Kaloff, age 96, of Canby, Minnesota. Services for Joanne Westerman, age 94, of Watertown. The service will be tomorrow at 1 o'clock, Mount Olive Lutheran Church in Watertown. The visitation will be prior to the service, 1 hour, and White Nkomas in charge of the arrangements for Joanne Westerman, age 94, of Watertown. Services for Julie Popham, age 72, of Harrisburg, formerly of Esteline. The service will be on Wednesday at 10:30, White Nkomas Funeral Chapel, Watertown. And the visitation will be on Tuesday from 5 o'clock until 7 at the funeral home. White Nkomas in charge of the arrangements for Julie Popham, age 72, of Harrisburg, formerly of Esteline. Services for Kenneth Ken Zylike, age 82, of Big Stone City. The service will be on Thursday at 10:30 at the Mudwater Funeral Chapel, Millbank. And the visitation will be on Wednesday from 5 o'clock until 7 at the chapel. And the burial will be at the St. John's Lutheran Cemetery near Millbank, and that will be on Thursday at 1:30. Mudwater Funeral Home, in charge of the arrangements for Kenneth Ken Zylike, age 82, of Big Stone City. Services for Tim Johnson, age 72, of Watertown. Visitation will be on Thursday from 5 o'clock until 7 at the funeral home, Crawford Asta's Funeral Chapel in charge of the arrangements for Tim Johnson, age 72, of Watertown. Services for Sandra Sandy McKernan, age 88, of Millbank. The service will be on Friday, September the 18th at 11 o'clock at the St. Lawrence Catholic Church in Millbank. The visitation will be on Thursday from 5 o'clock until 7 at the chapel, and the prayer service will be held at 7 p.m. And the burial will be at the St. Lawrence Cemetery in Millbank. Mudwater Funeral Home, in charge of the arrangements for Sandra Sandy McKernan, age 88, of Millbank. Services for Mike Heim, age 78, of Watertown. The service will be on Friday at 2 p.m. Crawford Ostis Funeral Chapel, Watertown. And the visitation will be prior to the service. And the burial at the Black Hills National Cemetery in Sturgis at a later time. Crawford Ostis Funeral Chapel, in charge of the arrangements for Mike Heim, age 78, of Watertown. Services for Joanne Block, age 84, formerly a Webster in Huron. Celebration of Life will be on Saturday, September the 19th at Fixdall Funeral Services. A visitation will begin at 10:30, followed by the service at 11:30. And the burial will be at the St. Otto's Catholic Cemetery. And Fixdall Funeral Services of Webster, in charge of the arrangements for Joanne Block, age 84, formerly a Webster in Huron. Services for 83-year-old Luann Pittman of Ortonville, Minnesota. A gathering to honor and celebrate her life will be held at the Big Stone Community Center on Saturday, September the 19th, from 12 o'clock until 2. Mudwater and Larson Funeral Home in Ortonville, in charge of the arrangements for 83-year-old Luann Pittman of Ortonville, Minnesota. Services for Lawrence Larry Brook Jr., age 87, of Millbank. The service will be held on Saturday, September the 19th at 2 p.m. at the Living Word Lutheran Church in Millbank. Visitation is prior to the service, and the burial at the Millbank City Cemetery. Mudwater Funeral Home in Millbank, in charge of the arrangements for 87-year-old Lawrence Larry Brook Jr. of Millbank. Services for Michael Bear, age 77, of Millbank. The visitation will be on Monday, September the 21st at 5 until 7 at the Mudwater Funeral Home in Millbank. Private family services will be held, but the burial will be at the St. Lawrence Catholic Cemetery. Mudwater Funeral Home of Millbank, in charge of the arrangements for Michael Bear, age 77, of Millbank. Services for Craig Sepala, age 72, of Hayti. The service will be on Thursday, September the 24th at 10:30, Hayti Lutheran Church in Hayti. The visitation will be on Wednesday, September the 23rd, from 5 o'clock until 7, and that will be at the funeral home, burial at the West Norden Cemetery. Crawford Ostis Funeral Chapel, in charge of the arrangements for Craig Sepala, age 72, of Hayti. Services for Myrna K. Peterson Senor, age 87, of Hendricks, Minnesota. The memorial service will be on Monday, September the 28th at 1 o'clock at the Trinity Episcopal Church at the former Grants Elementary School in Watertown. A private burial will be at the Groton Cemetery, Groton, South Dakota. Hausman Funeral Home, Brook Chapel of Hendricks, in charge of the arrangements for Myrna K. Peterson Senor, age 87, of Hendricks, Minnesota. Services for Arliss Vanetta, age 90, of Colorado, formerly a Webster. The service will be on Saturday, October the 10th at 3 p.m. at the Fixdall Funeral Services of Webster. And the burial will be at the Webster Cemetery. Fixdall Funeral Services of Webster, in charge of the arrangements for Arliss Vanetta, age 90, of Colorado, formerly a Webster. Services for Bruce E. Warnson, age 82, of Canby, Minnesota. That memorial service will be on Monday, October the 12th at 10:30, Our Savior's Lutheran Church in Canby. Visitation will be on that Sunday, October the 11th, from 3 o'clock until 5. And that will be at the church and Hausman Funeral Home, Brick Chapel, in charge of the arrangements for Bruce E. Warnson, age 82, of Canby, Minnesota. Services from Mark Moose, age 68, of Millbank, formerly of Zimmerman, Minnesota. Celebration of Life will be at the home of Jamie and Becky, and that will be on October the 24th. That's a Saturday from 1 o'clock until 4 at 1206 South Lake Drive in Watertown. Crawford Ostis Funeral Chapel in charge of the arrangements for Mark Moose, age 68, of Millbank, formerly of Zimmerman, Minnesota. Services for Lois Hart, age 86, of Watertown. No services will be held. White Incomas in charge of the arrangements for Lois Hart, age 86, of Watertown. Services for Diane Rubelke, age 76, of Watertown. No services. Private family services will be held. Crawford Ostis Funeral Chapel with those arrangements for Diane Rubelke, age 76, of Watertown. Services for Karen Mack, age 73, of Ortonville, Minnesota. Per her wishes, no services to be held at this time. Mudweather and Larson Funeral Home in charge of the arrangements for Karen Mack, age 73, of Ortonville, Minnesota.
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1: 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We do remember Mark Davis, who passed away on September the 13th of 2025. Dolores Barker, September the 14th of 2025. Cody James Kucinich, who passed away September the 14th of 2025. Rush Sepala, September the 15th of 2025. Nancy Kangas, September the 16th of 2025. Patricia M. Weeks, September the 18th of 2025. Donald Larson, who passed away September the 18th of 2025, and a good friend of mine, Todd Allen Williams, who passed away September the 18th of 2025.

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1: 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Let's look at some sports. We'll run down some high school football games from the weekend. And Friday night, T beat Watertown 28-21. Watertown falls to 2-1 on the season. Northwestern beat Wilmot 16-6. Peer all over Aberdeen Central 42-14. It was Hitchcock Tulare over Gettysburg 34-0. Redfield beat Webster 20-8. It was Brandon Valley over Rapid City Central 54-0. Bridgewater Emory Ethan over Sioux Falls Lutheran 22-14. Heron beat Brookings 20-0. Madison over Belle Fouche 50-0. Rapid City Christian over Custer 54-0. Chester beat Gayville Vowan 46-26. Milbank over Vermilion 20-9. Castlewood keeps rolling on. They beat Waverly South Shore 64-0. It was Dubrook over Iroquois Lake Preston 34-12. Oldham Ramona Rutland over Arlington 52-14. And it was Duel over Roncalli 26-0. And it was McCook Central Montrose over Sioux Valley 27-26. Sioux Falls Christian beat West Central 28-0. Clark Willow Lake over Groton 36-14. Elkton Lake Benton over Esteline Hendricks 38-12. It was Hamlin over DeSmit 56-20. Britton Hecla over Florence Henry 63-8. Spearfish over Rapid City Stevens 48-21. It was Yankton over Sturgis 41-9. Wabe Summit over Sisseton 52-0. And let's see, Falkton over Harriet Selby 20-18. And then the other ones here, some games around Saturday. Sioux Falls Roosevelt beat Washington 27-7. Sioux Falls Jefferson over Lincoln 42-14. Mitchell all over Douglas 69-0. And it was Harrisburg edging O'Gorman 21-20 in high school football. Volleyball yesterday, Watertown beat Mitchell 3-0 in the sets. Watertown over Mitchell 3-0. In soccer, as the girls in Watertown and the boys over in Heron, and the girls' side, Watertown all over Heron 12-1. On the boys' side, Watertown beat Heron 4-0. So both teams did very well in Heron yesterday. Looking at the college football scores from the area, South Dakota State all over New Haven, 57-14. South Dakota stays undefeated as they beat Eastern Washington, 41-23. Colorado Mesa beat South Dakota Mines in overtime, 30-24. Augustana over Minot State, 38-33. Northern beat Southwestern Minnesota, 30-3. Dakota State over Nebraska Wesleyan 52-0. Then it was Dakota Wesleyan over Waldorf, Iowa 40-21. Mississippi State all over the Gophers of Minnesota 38-13. North Dakota's Fighting Hawks over Portland State 47-23. And North Dakota State, they beat Air Force 38-32 in college football action from the area. Well, let's see. Let's look at the Major League Baseball scores from yesterday. As we're getting down here, about 2 weeks or so left in the regular season. Playoffs are going to be right around the corner, so here we go. Detroit beat the Rockies 11-7. The Mets over the Yankees 12-2 in the Battle of New York. The Cubs beat the Pirates 4-3. Toronto over Baltimore 7-3. It was Washington over the Angels, 6-5 and 10.

Padres over the Giants 7-6. Boston beat Kansas City 5-1. It was Miami over the Dodgers 4-3. And the Twins beat Cleveland 4-3. Tampa Bay beat Houston 3-2. Milwaukee all over the Reds. Man, the game Friday night 20-0. This time they scored 13 runs. Beat Cincinnati 13-9. Atlanta all over Philadelphia 12-2. The White Sox beat the Cardinals 6-5. That's a big game there for the Whiteys. And the Rangers beat the Diamondbacks 6-2. And Seattle all over the Athletics 19-1. Some of these teams are just trying to hang on and fight for a final playoff spot. Let's look at the standings right now in baseball. Right now in the American League East, Tampa Bay, which they've clinched a playoff berth. They lead the Yankees, and they're 89-59. They're 4 games ahead of New York, Boston 8.5 out, Toronto and Baltimore. At least Toronto is fighting for a final playoff spot. In the Central, the White Sox at 76-72. They're 1.5 games ahead of Cleveland. The Twins in Detroit trying to stay alive. They're 6-7 games out, but in the West, it's Houston 75-74. They're 2 games ahead of Texas, and Seattle 5 games out. And we'll check the wild card here in a little bit. In the National League, Atlanta 88-61. They're 6 games ahead of the Philadelphia Phillies. Miami and the Mets. Mets now have moved out of last place. They passed Washington. And then in the Central, Milwaukee clinched the playoff berth. They're 10 games. They're 93-56. They're 10 games ahead of Chicago. Pittsburgh 19 games out. St. Louis at 20. In the West, it's the Dodgers at 19-58. They're 10 games ahead of San Diego. Arizona 11.5 out. So if the playoffs started now in the American League, Tampa Bay would be the number one seed. Number two would be the White Sox. Number three would be Houston. And the wild card teams would be the Yankees, the Red Sox, and Cleveland. Cleveland just by a nose, because they got some other teams too that are right behind them, with Toronto and the Texas. I guess you could say the Twins are still in contention, but it's running out of time right now for the Twinkies. In the National League, the Milwaukee Brewers would be the number one seed. Number two, the Dodgers. Number three would be Atlanta. The wild card teams would be Philadelphia, Chicago Cubs, and the San Diego Padres. But Arizona is right there. Pittsburgh still has a shot. St. Louis and Miami, but they're quite a ways out right now. So about 2 weeks or so left in the regular season. Let's check college football and what happens over the weekend here. Let's check the top 25. On Thursday, it was Miami all over Florida A&M, 77-7. On Friday, Missouri beat Kansas 38-21. Louisville all over Villanova 59-13. And Virginia beat Norfolk State 59-3. And Saturday games. What a game between Texas and Ohio State. I can't believe Ohio State blew it. But Texas came back to beat them 24-23. So Ohio State was leading that game 23-3 at one time. And Georgia destroys Western Kentucky 70-20. Notre Dame all over Rice 52-0. Indiana shuts out Howard 55-0. And Oklahoma State, they upset Oregon 39-31. Oregon is off to a slow start. They almost lost to Boise State that first game of the season. LSU all over Louisiana Tech 45-14. Ole Miss beat Charlotte 41-9. Texas A&M over Arizona State 48-20. And it was Michigan going to 2-0. They got real lucky the first game of the season, but they played much better yesterday against Oklahoma and beat them 17-10. Alabama, Mr. DeBoer from Milbank, they're 2-0 as they routed Kentucky 45-17. Texas Tech over Oregon State 35-24. USC beat Louisiana. They go to 3-0 as they beat them 49-30. BYU, they beat Arizona 28-17.

0: Penn State over Temple, 27-9. SMU beat UC Davis, 56-10. Josh Heupel's team. He's from Aberdeen as he coaches Tennessee, and they beat Georgia Tech 45-24. Washington, they beat Utah State 16-14. And it was Utah over Arkansas 43-10. Iowa came back to beat Iowa State 16-13 in the battle with the Corn State there. And Houston all over Southern 77-6 in the college football action. What else do we have here? Let's talk about the National Football League. NASCAR, by the way, is in St. Louis as they continue their playoff push. It's week number two of the playoffs. The Chase is what they call it. So let's look at the scores, or I guess you could say the schedule. We had a couple games already. The first game was on Wednesday night. It was a rematch of the Super Bowl. And it was Seattle coming back to beat the Patriots 13-10, but Sam Darnold, the quarterback for Seattle, out for a couple weeks anyway. But Drew Locke, he played well. And the Patriots, they lost their number one receiver, A.J. Brown, too. He could be out for a while with an ankle injury. San Francisco, all over the Rams, 27-7. That game was down in Australia, and that was on Thursday night. Let's look at the games for today. The early games, Tampa Bay against Cincinnati. The Saints will be at the Lions. The Jets will be at Tennessee. The Baltimore Ravens at the Indianapolis Colts. There's, I guess you could say, the Baltimore used to be the Colts. Now Indianapolis is the Colts and Baltimore is the Ravens. The Atlanta Falcons against the Steelers. Chicago will be at Carolina. Cleveland at the Jacksonville Jaguars. Buffalo will be at Texans of Houston. That should be a barn dirt. And then you got the Raiders at home against Miami. Somebody has to win that game. The Vikings, they play around 3:30 this afternoon on CBS. The Packers against the Vikings. And that will be in Minneapolis. Washington will be at Philadelphia. The Arizona Cardinals at the Los Angeles Chargers. And the game tonight on NBC, the Dallas Cowboys will be at the New York Giants. And then for Monday Night Football, it will be Denver against the Kansas City Chiefs. We'll have to see if Patrick Mahomes, how he'll play coming off his major injury of the MCL, ACL, whatever it was. And let's see, anything else to talk about? Yeah, we'll have the Twins for you here on KWAT. Let me see here and see what time they start, because we have the inside Twins and then we have the pregame. Let's see, the Twins, yeah, they will play. So that means the inside Twins will be at noon, and then the pregame will be at 12:30, and the first speech will be shortly after 1 o'clock as the Twins have Bibee. For Cleveland, he's 5-15, and Joe Ryan pitching for the Twins, he's 6-9 so far this year. But I need my White Sox to play better. They got swept by Pittsburgh, and then they lost to St. Louis. They did win yesterday, and then the Twins helped out by beating Cleveland. So now the Twins, I should say the White Sox, are a game and a half ahead of Cleveland. But I think that the Cleveland and the White Sox, yeah, they do. They go head-to-head in Cleveland starting on Monday night at about 5:40. So a big series coming up starting tomorrow. 10:36 the time here at KWAT. Well, let's look at the Today in History for this Sunday, September the 13th. Day 256 of 2026, 109 days left in the year. Back in 1948, Republican Margaret Chase Smith of Maine, she was elected to the U.S. Senate. She became the first female to serve in both the houses of Congress. 1788, the Congress of the Confederation authorized the first national election and declared New York City the temporary national capital. 1940, during World War II, bombs dropped by the Germans damaged Buckingham Palace for the first time. King George VI and the Queen Elizabeth, they were in the palace, but they were unharmed. In 1971, a four-day inmate rebellion at the Attica, the Attica Correctional Facility in western New York ended as police and guards stormed the prison. The ordeal and the final assault claimed the lives of 32 inmates and 11 hostages. 1993, at the White House, Israeli Prime Minister Yitzhak Rabin and the PLO chairman Yasser Arafat, they shook hands after signing the accord granting limited Palestinian autonomy. 1997, a funeral was held in India for the Nobel Peace Laureate Mother Teresa. In 2008, crews rescued people from their homes along the Texas coast and the all-out search for thousands of people who ignored the warnings and tried to ride out Hurricane Ike. In 2010, Rafael Nadal beat Novak Djokovic to win the first U.S. Open title and complete a career Grand Slam. In 2021, school resumed for New York City's public school students in the nation's largest experiment of in-person learning during the COVID-19 pandemic. Well, let's look at the birthdays for today. The actress Barbara Bain, she was in Mission Impossible, she's 95. Nobel Peace Prize laureate Oscar Arias, he's 86. Actress Jacqueline Bisset, 82. The singer Peter Cetera, been a soloist, also the lead singer of Chicago, he's 82. The actress Jean Smart, she was on the Designing Women and many other shows, she's 75. Record producer Don Was, 74. The chief, Elaine Ducasse. I should say the chef, Elaine Ducasse, is 70. The rock singer-musician Dave Mustaine. He started out with Metallica, got into a tiff with them, left the band, and started his own band called Megadeth. He's 65. The Olympic gold medal sprinter, Michael Johnson, is 59. Filmmaker Tyler Perry, 57. Fashion designer Stella McCartney is 55. Country musician John Don Rooney from Rascal Flatts, 51. Singer and songwriter Fiona Apple, 49. The actor Ben Savage is 46. Soccer player, that's Thomas Mueller, is 37. Rock singer, that's Niall Horan from One Direction, is 33 today. So there you go for this Sunday, September the 13th, day 256 of 2026. 109 days left in the year. It is 10:39, 58 degrees.
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1: From ABC News, I'm Chuck Severson. Tech bigwigs at competing companies apparently agree about one aspect of artificial intelligence. Getting on board with a warning, says ABC's Melissa Adan.
2: Dario Amodé, the chief executive, publishing a 3,800-word letter saying that while he believes artificial intelligence could bring vast benefits, he says it's advancing at too quick of a pace, writing, quote, "We must slow the pace at which we improve the capabilities of AI models. Progress will still seem fast, and we must make wise use of the time we gain." While Elon Musk chiming in saying, "Dario is right."
1: OpenAI's Sam Altman agreeing with the guardrails that Amodé is proposing, like having third-party evaluators verify the AI company's safety practices and commitments. Republicans in the House have opposed efforts to create safety proposals for AI, says Democratic leader Hakeem Jeffries. Visiting Ireland, says he is concerned on keeping the U.S. number one in the AI race with China.
3: Whoever wins, AI wins. And we can put guardrails, we can do this and that, but I think you have a lot of negative forces that are bringing it up that shouldn't be bringing it up.
1: There have been protests over the Iran war and other U.S. foreign policy around Ireland for President Trump's visit to a golf tournament this weekend. Trump repeating this alleged offer for American voters.
3: If the Republicans win, as I said, it's $5,000 to all adults in the country, and we can easily handle that because we're taking in so much money.
1: If possible, the Census Bureau estimate costed over $1 trillion. Last November, Trump promised to give Americans $2,000 tariff dividend checks, which never went out. The two survivors of a small plane emergency landing in Wisconsin's Lake Wausau last night are the pilot and the congressman who's the Republican candidate for Wisconsin Governor Tom Tiffany. He says the plane lost power. You're listening to ABC News.
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1: Another weekend in Portsmouth, England, on the country's south coast, where last weekend protesters tried to stop a boat carrying 140 asylum seekers. They're back chanting, "Where's your passport?" But also this weekend,
6: "When migrant workers are under attack, what do we do?"
1: Counter-protesters shouting, "Stand up, fight back."
7: "We just dislike the racism."
1: A significant number of police also on hand. Found not guilty, but still not free, Grammy-winning Lil Durk in Los Angeles. Prosecutors alleged a plot against a rival rapper.
8: The rapper was found not guilty on all 5 federal charges for hire, stalking, resulting in death, and conspiracy. The prosecution saying they are disappointed with the verdict, but the defense celebrating a win. Now, Lil Durk is not a free man. He has another trial coming up October 5th, where he faces federal counts for racketeering, murder, and firearms charges. Jericho Tran, ABC News.
1: Football stunner in Austin, quarterback Arch Manning and number 4 Texas got a 24-23 victory from number 1 Ohio State last night, rallying from a 20-point fourth-quarter deficit to win it on Hollywood Smothers' 1-yard touchdown run with 25 seconds left. American Ben Shelton plays Germany's Alexander Zverev in today's U.S. Open tennis men's final. Chuck Severson, ABC News.
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9: Here's your forecast from Watertown Radio and GoWatertown.net. High temperatures reach up to 71 today under mainly sunny skies. Winds out of the east, 5 to 10 miles an hour. Mainly clear skies again tonight. Lows dip down to about 51. Thunderstorms likely tomorrow. Daytime highs approaching 71. Cloudy skies expected. I'm meteorologist Derek Hite on Watertown Radio. Currently 61.
10: Icing them, mixing in the margarine, and that dough is refrigerated overnight. And then Tuesday morning, it's when we add the flour. And if you walk in the church, you'll smell that lefse, a fragrance all of its own. Every task from being a mixer to the delivery person, the rollers, the turners, the coolers, the dusters, the packagers, to the cleanup is important. I thank you in advance, each and every one of you who help us on Monday and Tuesday, but also the big day is Saturday, October 31st, and that's when we actually sell the lefse. One thing new this year is we were asked many times, you teach how to do this? And the answer is they used to do this. We are going to have a lefse craft night. That's where you can come, you can sign up, and we have all the equipment and the dough ready, and we'll work with you in learning how to roll lefse. And that's going to be on a Tuesday, October 13th at 5:45 p.m. You'll hear more about that down the road. I apologize to Pastor Janet by jumping up and starting that, but it's an exciting time. Many hands make light work, and it is a heritage thing for me that I like to keep the taste of lefse in our youth and in our homes.
11: Yes. This last year, she taught the confirmation class how to roll lefse, and she said most of them probably never tasted fresh lefse, and there's a difference in the taste. So we converted a few last year with that, so we will continue to take the time to teach the kids that too. They're going to learn how to do the lefse at one point, and they are going to again learn how to make the donuts that we make when we do that, when we get closer to the time. Okay, everybody take a deep breath, right? If you don't know me yet, I'm Pastor Janet Miller, and we're really excited to have you with us on this, our Rally Sunday, when we welcome all of our kids back into times for their education and all of that. So Sunday school starts today. We'll let the kids go fairly early in the service. And then following worship, we will have a special breakfast in honor of all the rally day and all the things that are happening today as well. So make sure you stay and have some breakfast. They're making, did I hear, eggs and pancakes or something like that? Ooh, scrambled eggs, sausage, pancakes, and yogurt. You guys better eat some for me, because we're going to be on the run. I mean, we didn't get started till 10 after. Whew, we're going to be going. Well, then also a reminder, on the 16th is the rally day for Wednesday school and confirmation. So it all starts up that day. We'll have snack time at like, 5:30 or so, and then we'll start worship or start the things at 6. We're not going to have a full meal this year. We're just going to kind of do snacks for kids. Because we discovered a lot of the kids had already eaten before they got there, but we will have food for those kids who haven't had time to get their meal yet, so make sure they come. Confirmation class, we're going to try to go from 6 to 7:30 instead of to 7 o'clock. One of the things we discovered was by the time we got there, got our goods and bads done and did all that, we didn't have a lot of teaching time. And so we'd like to have that until 7:30. And then youth group will start at 7:30 instead of 7, going on that way. Well, they'll go straight into youth group. And the confirmation kids that start confirmation can go to youth group. Even if they're a little younger than the youth group kids are, we let them start as soon as they start confirmation. Then coming up next week, we are going to have a special speaker from Lutheran Social Services here. Lutheran Social Services is our mission for the month. And they'll let us know what is going on with that part of the mission of the church and what we can do to help them throughout all of those things that are happening, because they've had a lot of changes in this year for them. Then also a reminder with our things with our Nordfest, we also are taking in things for Grandma's Attic, which is a rummage sale. They take in things that are household things, holiday decorations, yard things, but they do not take in clothes. So keep that in mind. We don't want clothes, but we will take all those other things. If you are able, you can bring them right down to the basement. We have an elevator that helps with hauling. If you are not able, come and get us in the office, and one of us will come and help you haul things in from there. And if you are a crafter, we also have a craft room at Nordfest. So if you'll look on your bulletins here in your white inserts, there's a whole list of craft things that they often sell. But if you make something else that's not on the list, you make sure that you just let us know or bring it in. And we also have the jewelry room. So if you have some jewelry that you don't use and you would like to donate to the church, they will set it up in there, and we get lots of people come and buy jewelry. And in the end, this money goes to our ladies who use it for mission and use it to help the church in many different ways. All right, I'm looking at all my special notes to make sure we have. All right, we have another big one, and that is that we have a congregation member, Adam Wenches, who is going into seminary. So it's really exciting. He is joining in what is called a TEAM program, which is Theological Education for Emergent Ministries. In that program, you work in your congregation, and then you go to school, all as part of the program. And so the council has agreed that he can work with us, and that we will be that part of his seminary education, where he's learning how to become a pastor as he goes, and he can learn here. One of the wonderful things about that is when he is all done, then the congregations that have helped him along are ones that have that can consider calling him as pastor, and he can consider them as a place to go and serve. That's not a guarantee, of course, but that is something that is an option for both groups when he is done with seminary. And so this will begin with us the end of the month. He, although he is doing this and it'll be awesome, and we will call him a lay minister. That's what he's called. We can't call him pastor till he passes everything, because that's apparently a magic name. But you know, we will call him lay minister, and he will have a place in the office and things like that. And we'll let you know more about what his duties are and what he's doing and how things are going as we go on. But it's a really exciting thing to be a pastor and having folks going into seminary from your congregation. So that's exciting. On, yes, yay! That's something we can clap for. The only not so good half of that is he's the president of our congregation, and he has to stop being that when he becomes our seminarian. So what will be happening until the next time we have our annual meeting, our Vice President Lindsay Moeller will be stepping up into the presidency. And so she will be the one that I'm working with and that will help to direct the council and stuff like that. And did we decide he's moving up into vice presidency? Is that what it was just decided? Travis then will move into vice presidency for us. And because he has been the third in our executive group as well. And so that's exciting stuff, but it's always change. And change isn't always comfortable, but it's going to be for something really good for the congregation. Oh, okay, so our flowers on the altar have been given then in honor of Adam's beginning his journey to seminary and into becoming an ordained pastor. And that's part of our celebration. We said our breakfast celebration was for the kids, but also in honor of this beginning as well. All right, do we have anything else I have forgotten to announce in all of our craziness? Because we got to get ourselves going. No? All right, let's rise as we're able. A warm welcome to families, one and all. Let us open our hearts to the gift of love and our hands to friendship to one another. May God's grace touch us all. Blessing upon blessing. Amazing grace. Startling sunsets. The laughter of children. A bountiful table, reminding us daily of the need to be thankful. Blessing upon blessing from a loving God, setting loose a song of praise. All right, our opening hymn is Now Thank We All Our God. How many verses does that have? It has three. Okay.

0: I'll be seated. And now, we got going late, we're going to let our Sunday school kids all take off now, because otherwise they won't have a whole lot of time for Sunday school anyway. So Miss Elena is in the back, and if you can follow her back. And it doesn't matter if you didn't sign up or any of those things, head on back. If the parents want to go with them to make sure they're set and all that works, that's good too. It's all up to you guys. And as they're going back, we will continue then on with our confession and forgiveness. We gather in the name of the Father, and of the Son, and of the Holy Spirit. Amen. Almighty God, to whom all hearts are open, all desires known, and from whom no secrets are hid, cleanse the thoughts of our hearts by the inspiration of your Holy Spirit, that we may perfectly love you and worthily magnify your holy name. Through Jesus Christ, our Lord. Amen. Let us confess our sin in the presence of God and of one another. Most merciful God, we confess that we are captive to sin and cannot free ourselves. We have sinned against you in thought, word, and deed, by what we have done and by what we have left undone. We have not loved you with our whole heart. We have not loved our neighbors as ourselves. For the sake of your Son, Jesus Christ, have mercy on us. Forgive us, renew us, and lead us, so that we may delight in your will and walk in your ways to the glory of your holy name. Amen. In the mercy of Almighty God, Jesus Christ was given to die for us, and for his sake, God forgives us all our sins. As a called and ordained minister of the Church of Christ and by his authority, I therefore declare to you the entire forgiveness of all of your sins in the name of the Father and of the Son and of the Holy Spirit. Amen. All right, we'll have the readings of our lessons. We got going really late today, so I would like us to read the first lesson and then the gospel. So if you'll just read the first lesson, and then I'll go into the gospel, and we will be good.
1: The first reading is from Genesis 50. After Jacob's death, the brothers traveled to see Joseph and beg for forgiveness for the crime they had done against him, starting with verse 15. Realizing that their father was dead, Joseph's brothers said, "What if Joseph still bears a grudge against us and pays us back in full for all the wrong that we did to him?" So they approached Joseph, saying, "Your father gave this instruction before he died. Say to Joseph, I beg you, forgive the crime of your brothers and the wrong they did in harming you. Now therefore, please forgive the crime of the servants of the God of your father." Joseph wept when they spoke to him. Then his brothers also wept, fell down before him, and said, "We are here as your slaves." But Joseph said to them, "Do not be afraid. Am I in the place of God? Even though you intended to do harm to me, God intended it for good, in order to preserve a numerous people, as he is doing today. So have no fear. I myself will provide for you and your little ones." In this way, he reassured them, speaking kindly to them.
0: Please rise as you're able for the reading of our gospel. And he's clicking forward to our gospel. Okay. The Holy Gospel according to Matthew. Glory to you, O Lord. Peter came and said to Jesus, "Lord, if my brother or sister sin against me, how often should I forgive? As many as 7 times? Jesus said to him, "Not 7 times, but I tell you, 77 times. For this reason, the kingdom of heaven may be compared to a king who wishes to settle accounts with his slaves. When he began the reckoning, one who owed him 10,000 talents was brought to him. And as he could not pay, the Lord ordered him to be sold, together with his wife and children and all his possessions, and payment to be made. So the slave fell on his knees before him, saying, "Have patience with me, and I will pay you everything." And out of pity for him, the Lord of that slave released him and forgave him the debt. But that same slave, as he went out, came upon one of his fellow slaves who owed him 100 denarii, and seized him by the throat. He said, "Pay what you owe." Then his fellow slave fell down and pleaded with him, "Have patience with me and I will pay you." But he refused. Then he went and threw him into prison until he could pay his debt. When his fellow slaves saw what had happened, they were greatly distressed, and they went and reported to their lord all that had taken place. Then his lord summoned him and said to him, "You wicked slave, I forgave you all that debt because you pleaded with me. Should you not have mercy on your fellow slaves as I have mercy on you?" And in anger, his lord handed him over to be tortured until he could pay his entire debt. So my heavenly Father will also do to every one of you if you do not forgive your brother or sister from your heart. The Gospel of our Lord. Praise to you, O Christ. You may all be seated. Okay, take a drink quick. I swear to you, I'm still sweating from that whole early thing. Well, let's pray. Loving Lord, may the words of my mouth and the meditations of our hearts be acceptable to you, our risen Lord and Savior. Amen. Question for all of you. Have you ever been angry at God? I know it sounds sacrilegious, right? God is the great, God is good all the time and all these things. But have you ever in your little heart been angry? I have to tell you, I have. I told this story that I'm going to tell you about 9 years ago when it first happened. And so it may be familiar to you. But during the time that this story happened, my son, Greg, who is the guy who plays guitar when we have our praise group, stands over there. He fell from a horse and broke his back in 3 places and his pelvis. And we didn't know if he was going to walk. We didn't know how his prognosis was going to be. And he ended up at Sioux Falls, and after 2 different surgeries and things like that, it was the time when we were waiting, right? We were taking turns being at the hospital. Somebody was staying with him 24 hours so that, you know, we could be the person to make sure he got water or whatever he needed and all of that. And because it was kind of a long haul, we got a hotel room by the hospital. And we took turns either sleeping in the hotel, going to take a shower, those kind of things that are just nice to get out of the hospital a little bit. Well, I had had my turn at the hotel. And then I got ready, showered, was going to go out. And I was just, I had even opened the back of my car so I can go and grab my bag and get it in. And I had my thing and was all busy. And I heard behind me this little, oh. And I turned around and I saw the tiniest little lady laying on the ground. She had missed the curb. I know how she feels. I've done it too. But had twisted the ankle and gone down and hit hard. And you know, when you're that little and that old of a folks, when you have that kind of fall, it's really not good. Well, her husband, who was just a little bigger than her, but still very little guy, was immediately trying to get down and help her up, and he couldn't get himself up, so he couldn't help her up. And I could tell by the sound she made as he tried to move her that moving her was not a good idea. And so I called 911, I ran to my car, I grabbed a blanket, got it under her head, and we just, did what we could, held her hand, talked to her. We were only like the other side of the block from the hospital, so it took like 2 seconds, really. I mean, almost no time. The ambulance got there, and they got her up in the gurney, and I discovered in this time that they were at that hotel because he was supposed to have surgery on his shoulder that day. It was like they were both going to have surgery that day, I was pretty sure. And he said, "Well, I guess we'll just have to go in the home till one of us can take care of the other one again." They were just so cute. But anyway, as she was being wheeled away, she hollered for me, and I walked up, and I said, "Yeah, and what can I do for you?" And she looked at me, and she said, "Oh, I praise God. He just sent you here today so you could be here to help me." And then they put her in the ambulance, and I smiled and waved. And enraged said, "God, that better not be true." Because if my son had to break his back so that I could help this little lady, I'm going to be so mad at you. Right? And it's just, you know how that is. When your emotions are already weird, this rage just hit me. The thought that God could have maybe done this, right? And I think that kind of feeling is a feeling that I am not alone in. There's a lot of times, you know, when the cancer diagnosis comes, when the people we love are failing and we're watching it happen, when the relationship we counted on falls apart, when we're just really good people and bad things happen, that we want to turn around and rage at God. Come on, God, what did I do to deserve this? Right? And it's a natural thing for us to do. First, I want to tell you, if you've been there, you are not alone. I'm not alone. If you read the story from the first lesson, you have another man who had a right to be really mad at God. And if you read Joseph's story, there were times in there that he called out to God and he asked why. To backtrack, in case you don't know Joseph's whole story, he was born into a screwed up family, right? He had a father who started out with two wives, one he loved, one he really didn't want, but got stuck with. The one he didn't really want, but got stuck with, could have children all over the place. The one he really loved had trouble having kids. And then somewhere in there, they were starting to give slaves as wives, and the guy ended up with like 12 boys and one daughter in the thing. But he always loved that one wife, no matter who these other ones were. And from that one, the oldest child was Joseph. And he decided he loved Joseph best. Because that's what evil can do to our hearts too sometimes, right? That was screwed up from the very beginning. And Joseph, being young and the one that was loved best, did not quite understand, I think, what it did to all of his brothers to see the favor given to him that should have been some of theirs, to see this wife over their mother be loved the most and given the best. And so he did not read the room very well. And when he started having dreams that his brothers were going to serve him, it was the end. His brothers got so mad, they threw him down a well and eventually sold him off as a slave and lied to his dad that he died. That should tell us what we should be careful what we say to our siblings, I guess, right? But anyway, Joseph finds himself, this person who was beloved the most, who knew God loved him, whose God was sending all these prophetic dreams to, first down a well, then sold off to slavery in another country with people who were not even clean, you know, followers of his God. But as he cried to God, God rose him up, and then he plummeted down again. Got arrested, ended up in the jail. Can you imagine what jail was for slaves in those days? Right. He ended up in about the worst place you could possibly imagine. And again, cried out to his God and was lifted back up. But then the story twists a little bit more. The brothers come begging, not knowing who he is, because he gets lifted up into second down to the Pharaoh. Long story. I can't imagine how it happened, but it happened. And we have this whole forgiveness and all of this stuff. And we get to this moment where the boys don't really believe that they're forgiven. And really, it doesn't seem very believable. Because if I were Joseph, even if I were raised up the second time, I'd still be mad at God, I think. What are you doing, God? Why aren't you taking care of me the way I think you should? But one of the things in Joseph's story we learn is that all of the things that happened to Joseph, all of the evils that came, were not evils that were planned by our God. They were evils, as Joseph said, you intended for evil, but God used it for good. There's a thing in the Large Catechism that says that God does, and can and does, take evil and after it happens, use it for good. I want to be very clear. I am never saying that God chooses evil for you. If you are in a situation where someone is treating you evil, where something feels terrible, where you feel hopeless, that is not your God. That is not your God. But if you, like Joseph, even when we're feeling human and angry or scared, keep turning your face to your God, you too will feel his presence no matter where you're at. The promise has never been that we're all gonna have perfect lives, even though I want it to be. We live in a place where people sin and hurt us, where people get sick, where people die. Oh, I still think it's unfair, and if I were planning this cruise, it would be different. But I am not God. However, we live in a place where we know, even when those things hit us, we are never alone. Think that to yourself again. No matter what happens to you, you are never alone. And you have a God who is always fighting for you, always pointing the way, always making a way through the darkness. So wherever you are this week, and wherever you find yourself, may you hold on to your God and turn your face to him. In Jesus' name, amen. We're going to do three verses of our next hymn.

invite you then to rise as you're able and join me in professing our faith in the words of our Apostles' Creed. I believe in God, the Father Almighty, creator of heaven and earth. I believe in Jesus Christ, his only Son, our Lord. He was conceived by the power of the Holy Spirit and born of the Virgin Mary.

He suffered under Pontius Pilate, was crucified. Whoa, or somewhere in there is wrong. Well, he was crucified, died, and was buried. He descended and is seated at the right hand of the Father. He will come again to judge the living and the dead. I believe in the Holy Spirit, the Holy Catholic Church, the communion of saints, the forgiveness of sins, the resurrection of the body, and the life everlasting. Amen. You didn't know it was going to be a catechism confirmation test, did you? We all did pretty good. I panicked for half a second that I wouldn't remember it, but we're all good. Well, the peace of the Lord be with you always. I invite you now to pass the peace of Christ with each other. All right, when we've finished, I'm rushing you, I know, but we will receive our be seated and receive our tithes and our offerings to our God. If you are someone who would like to use the online giving, there is up on our screen and also on our bulletins a QR code. It is not the Venmo, but it is, I believe, the Vanco it's called, online giving. So if you are interested in giving in that way, you may do so. Then while we are doing that, just one other thing that I wanted to talk about. Next week, we're going to participate as a group in something called God's Work, Our Hands. Nationally, it falls on this Sunday, but every church I know went, this is Rally Sunday. We got too much going on to do it this Sunday, and we're all doing it next Sunday. So next Sunday, we have two projects that you can possibly help with using your hands together. One is right after worship. We're going to work on putting together health and hygiene kits for Lutheran World Relief. Will that be upstairs or the basement, Darlene? In the basement. So come on down to the basement. Get a coffee. Come on down to the basement and help work with that. We'll have it all set out. And then on Wednesday, the 23rd, I think, is that following Wednesday, our youth will be putting together all of the school kit stuff that we have brought for Lutheran World Relief as well. So that's always an exciting thing to be having then. Now, at 11 o'clock on next Sunday, we are also invited to be part of the community of Lutherans here in Watertown and to meet up with the people from Lutheran Church of Our Redeemer up at the cemetery. And we're going to go to Mount Hope Cemetery. And we're going to clean all of like the moss and stuff like that off of the old cemetery stones. There are so many stones have gotten really icky, and it works really well to come. So if you're coming, it's at 11 o'clock. And if you happen to have a jug of water you can bring along, that would be great. I'll bring some extras along ourselves. They said they have all the brushes and stuff we need, and we'll meet. And together we'll do that as a community of Lutherans working together. All right, so please rise as you are able. Got the wrong song? The bulletin is wrong compared to this. Oh, well, you know. Fire the secretary.

By the way, when I say that, I'm the person that's working as secretary. I'm not asking you to fire anyone else right now. We are getting a new secretary, but we're in that in-between times. All right, we continue with our prayers for all of God's people. Good and gracious God, we thank and praise you for all that you have done and all that you are, for the world that you have made and all the gifts in it. Lord, in your mercy, hear our prayer. We thank you for the children of the world and look for peace so that children may never be hurt and be afraid, may never be in poverty and be sick. We pray your blessing on all of our children here in our church and in Watertown. Lord, in your mercy, hear our prayer. We pray for those in our own communities who are in need of you. And today lift up Randy, Jory, Rory, Sam, Ron, Amanda, Arvid, Maria, Joseph, Victor, Deb, Jack, Diana, Shirley, Sylvia, Heather, Bill, Reese, Roy, Shannon, Dennis, Greg, Lynn, Paisley, Chad, Jan, Linda, Colleen, and Alan. Lord, in your mercy, hear our prayer. We thank you for the gift of love made one in human marriage

remembrance of me. Our Father, who art in heaven, hallowed be thy name. Thy kingdom come. Thy will be done, on earth as it is in heaven. Give us this day our daily bread, and forgive us our trespasses, as we forgive those who trespass against us. And lead us not into temptation, but deliver us from evil. For thine is the kingdom and the power and the glory forever and ever. Amen. We invite all who believe in our Lord and Savior Jesus Christ to commune with us. I'll call up my communion helpers. If you are a guest, in our tray, the light color liquid is juice. The dark is wine. We have regular wafers or gluten-free wafers. If you need them, please ask the people who are serving.

the body and blood of our Lord and Savior Jesus Christ strengthen you and keep you in his grace. Amen. And now, may God, the source of every good, bless you and give success to your work so that you may receive the joy of his gifts and praise his name now and forever. Amen. All right, we got something special going on for our closing. So everybody needs to stand up as you are able. Don't stand up if you're not able, but the rest of you do. So if you can't see it on the screens, we have it on this little piece of paper too. In the spring, we gave a, where we asked God's blessing on all of our things. And now we are giving thanks to God for everything that he has done and is working through our harvests. And so the Lord of land, the land, seasons and directions, as we welcome the change of the seasons, we ask your blessing on our land. Help us step forward as we work through our time of harvest. Therefore, I tell you not to worry about your life. What will you eat or drink, or about the body, what will you wear? Look at the birds of the air. They do not sow or reap or stow away in barns, and yet your heavenly Father feeds them. Are you not much more valuable than they? Then we're going to sing one verse of This Is My Father's World.

Okay, so usually I have y'all face the north and the east and the everywhere. Right now, I don't know what direction is what. I don't know about all of you. Which way is east? Oh, well, you're facing the right way then. Lord of creation, we look to the east to see the rising of the sun each morning. We thank you for those longer days of sunshine we had this summer so that our fields, flowers, and gardens could grow. Help the rising of the fall sun to give us hope of a great harvest and strengthen us and our land.

then the south would be this way. You can still see it either in your hand or on the screen, okay? Lord of wind and rain, as we look to the warm south wind to dry out our hay fields,

and ready our crops for harvest. 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Bless our land and your creation with all they need. Have no fear, little flock, for the Father knows all that is needed and good.

All right, we turn to the west. If you can't see the screen up there, you'll need to get your little white sheet out for the words of the west. Creator of all creatures, we look to the west for the weather that will come to our land. Grant us favorable weather for the working of your creation as we harvest the bounty your lands have made. We thank you for the harvests that have finished. Strengthen your land from planting to harvest. Strengthen those who tend your creation and work your land in faithful stewardship of your gift. Therefore, do not worry about tomorrow, for tomorrow will worry about itself. But seek ye first the kingdom of God and his righteousness, and all these things will be given to you as well.

Go in peace and serve the Lord. Thanks be to God. By the way, I am taking off after Florence service for Fall Theological. I'll be in Custer until Tuesday night, but I will have my phone on me all the time, so if anybody needs me, you may call.

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3: At the risk of being redundant, welcome to Inside Twins. Chris Atterbury with Jeremy Zoll. We are here just off the Champions Club. It's a busy Sunday here in downtown Minneapolis. Twins trying to win a series against the Cleveland Guardians. Jay-Z, great to have you in as always. Maybe the last one of the year. Not sure how that's going to work out. But any chance we have to talk with you, obviously, we are excited. And it's an exciting time. And obviously, yesterday, we have to start with Emma. He's a guy we've been hearing about, talking about for a long time. A guy we would have seen earlier in the year if not for some unfortunate timing of some injuries. And for him to announce himself the way he did, I mean, those are special moments. It's a short list he joins, and a pretty cool moment for the kid. And, boy, the smile was all over his face.
4: Yeah, thanks. Thanks for having me on. Awesome day yesterday for Emma. Super cool. I mean, anytime someone works as hard as he has to get to this point, and obviously he's overcome a lot with different injuries along the way, and just keeps going about his business and keeps producing and earn this opportunity, but then to make the most of that first at bat, pretty awesome. And you just see that genuine emotion that he plays with. He wears it, you know, on his sleeve, and it's fun. It's contagious, and excited to see him keep going.
3: Here. Also, see something that is just not something everybody has, and that is the ability to powder a ball 420 the opposite gap on a rising line. I mean, that sounded different off his
4: back. Yeah, not easy to do. You know, we're watching up on the sweet level and see it go off the bat. And you're like, all right, like get in the gap. And then you're like, I think that's going out. And it just keeps going. And, you know, we talk a lot about how St. Paul plays hitter-friendly. Well, he made Target Field look hitter-friendly, too, the way he hit that.
3: So we get the chance to see him. He'll play alongside Walker today, which I think is really exciting. The downside yesterday was Kalen having to leave. So update on him health-wise after that scary hit-by-pitch.
4: Yeah, fortunately, x-rays came back negative. They want to make sure that his shoulder blade, scapula, all that was intact, which it was. So he just got smoked pretty good in the trap. He's day-to-day, shoulder contusion and you know, he was having some trouble turning his head to the right yesterday, but hopefully it just takes a day or two to clear up.
3: Yeah, Kreidler going to play short today. Culpepper, again, will be okay. And we'll have a chance to see all those kids in the lineup perhaps at the same time. And I want to talk about the timing. I know you were asked this yesterday. Hey, look, Emma's playing well. He's on the roster. And also, there's a big part of it is you need to see him because he has to be on your roster. We forget he's so young, and he hasn't played in the big leagues yet, but he's been on the 40-man for a while now.
4: Yeah, he has. It's one of those things that, you know, for players that sign through the international process, they end up, you know, getting added at a young age, and there's a lot of pressure on those guys to accelerate through the system so that you don't end up, you know, to the best of your ability, you don't end up in the spot that, you know, we're going to be looking at next year where, you know, he'll be out of options and very little time in the big leagues. Obviously, the different injuries that Emma has had along the way have contributed. You know, I talked yesterday, and you mentioned it, this idea that he probably would have been up sooner had he not dealt with this thumb issue earlier in the year. But ultimately, I think it'll be great for him to get his feet wet here these next couple weeks, and that acclimation process is crucial for all these guys.
3: And again, it's not a Debbie Downer situation because of his talent level. Like, right? Like, he's a guy who is a major league talent. And so that, again, it's not like, oh, man, we have to have this guy. It's we get to have this guy because at some point here also, when you look at your roster, he's one of your best 28 players, so it makes sense for him to be here.
4: Yeah, absolutely. I think, you know, sometimes it's like, oh, this guy's out of options, and that's creating real challenges. Obviously, we can't perfectly predict the future, so we'll see how it goes. But the idea that, like, he'll be out of options and needs to be on the team next year, like, he's a good player. We're excited about his future, and I think that'll be just fine.
3: What do you watch? Because September can be misleading to the eyes, the same way spring training can be misleading to the eyes. I would say with Kalen, who's had a little longer ramp than Walker, but even with Walker, though the results might not show it, they look like they fit in to the very basic eye test. Is that part of it in addition to the under the hood stuff?
4: Yeah, I mean, we're going to be working in small samples with all of these things, and I think, you know, you want to always be careful not reading too much into 2 weeks, a month, 6 weeks of performance. But, you know, some guys are going to start hot and then have to acclimate further. Some guys might struggle, and then they acclimate, get their feet under them, get going. I think the biggest thing is just making sure that they, you know, in Emma's case, he gets a feel for the speed of the game. Obviously, made a great throw yesterday, quality at bats, and he maintained that improved aggression that he's been working hard in the minor leagues at. You saw some early swings yesterday, but you know, putting really good swings on the ball, not just trying to make early contact to avoid a strikeout. And can he maintain that approach? There's this big gap between AAA quality pitching and big league quality pitching, and just trying to allow him to apply the things he's been working on at the major league level.
3: And this isn't a, hey, we're just going to experiment if this is all about the kids getting time. We're trying to win games here because you're still very much involved in some very meaningful games for the coming weeks. And he fits on the roster because he gives you something. Roster construction this time of year, when you're looking at your bench late in some of these close games, you want certain pieces. One thing the Twins don't really have is that one speed guy. And we've seen it with, I always think about the Dysons or the Gores with Kansas City. Is that something organizationally, developmentally that you guys think about? Like, hey, maybe we need to go get a guy and he's our speed guy. And if we have him at AAA and that's what he does is he steals bases. And if we bring him up, we've got a weapon. And if not, it's not a high cost sort of investment.
4: Yeah, that was something we actually did kick around a good amount, kind of end of last couple weeks of August there. Were there any opportunities to acquire someone? We you know, had some different conversations because you can still make minor league trades up until, well, actually all the way through until the end of the year, but if you want them to be playoff eligible, it has to be before September 1st. So we kicked that around. Obviously nothing came together. Ben Ross was here temporarily to help at least, you know, be a speed upgrade on some of those guys, but, you know, we know that he's not, you know, to the level of a Terrence Gore, Gerard Dyson, from a pure speed or stolen base perspective. So, you know, in a perfect world, yeah, you'd probably have one of those guys. We, you know, Aaron Whitefield along the way, among others.
3: The original 10th inning guy.
4: Exactly. But it's something that I think you kick around this time of year.
3: Yeah, we had Billy Hamilton one year. We added Billy Hamilton. And again, it's kind of a luxury item. It's like when you're a really good team and you can put those very specific bench pieces to go with your main guys late in the season, just gives your manager a few more options. Is there anybody left down there on the pitching side that maybe we still need to see or you'd like to see or could help? I know Marco was up earlier this year. He is a 40-man guy. Is there anybody else pitching-wise that maybe we could expect to see?
4: Yeah, we're going to keep working through that, you know, as we also assess the rotation plans and try to figure out the best way, you know, whether it's the playing time for the position players or this rotation plan. We're, you know, entering this stretch of 13 in a row, which, you know, given how hard the position players have been pushed, it creates some opportunities for off days and this rotation that'll get Emma, Walker, all these guys a good amount of playing time. But also, as we try to be mindful of different guys' innings, not just prelips, but really the whole group, probably going to the six-man rotation here. We got to still exactly iron out what that looks like. But it'll bring us back to, you know, not having that extra reliever in that world. So we got to kind of sort through how that all looks and feels. To answer your question directly, Kendry Rojas is pitching today for St. Paul after dealing with that oblique strain. So he's scheduled for two innings today. Looking forward to him getting back going and active, and we'll get him through the outing and then see where we're at. But, you know, in a perfect world, probably get him back up.
3: That's great news because the oblique can be something that lingers a long time.
4: So absolutely. We knew it was a minor one, or we were under the impression it was quite minor, but you never know exactly when it's an oblique, to your point there. So encouraged that it was pretty quick there.
3: Very good news on Kendry Rojas. And, again, a guy that we've seen, and you get tantalized by watching him. You can see the talent there, big part of the future. Our future includes another segment here with Jeremy Zola. We'll talk about some of the things that a front office faces, the challenges as we head towards a very uncertain offseason. That's coming up next. Our show

0: 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Trying to win a series later on this afternoon. You're in the right place for a full day of baseball right here on your home for Twins baseball. 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
2: With players, if and when that happens. So for a guy like Buck, who's going to have this procedure, you won't, is this true? You won't be able to then know how he's doing or like contact him about that?
3: So a few different things. One, just to clarify further, that's specifically for players on the 40-man roster.
2: Right.
3: Players that are not on the 40-man roster,
2: you can run
3: that
2: your,
3: doesn't apply.
2: Your minor
3: to the minor
2: league
3: leagues will continue in the event that there's a work stoppage. The minor leagues will continue because they're on a separate CBA and things along those lines. But for players that are injured, they have tried to create some parameters, and I'm sure we'll get updated and refreshed memos. But going off things in the past, where you could at least communicate with, like the physical therapist that they're working with, or whoever those people might be, to ensure that rehab is going well, or if there's issues or whatever, so you at least have some awareness. But there's not direct communication allowed in that scenario.
2: But there is. They have acknowledged, or they will be some sort of a, hey, gosh, we don't want, whenever something ends, to not know whether the guy's...
3: That's how it's worked previously. I'm sure we'll get all the firm, exact guidance on the specifics. If and when that becomes a reality, obviously there's still a lot of time between now and December 1st. And to your point, like, no one actually knows what's going to happen. A lot of speculation, but no one actually knows what's going
2: to
3: happen.
2: Which means you have to have, like, 12 different plans, right? Mm-hmm. You have to have, like, okay, here's scenario A, B, C, through probably Z, in terms of... How do we get player plans, off-season plans to people? How do we implement them under, like, 20 different versions of reality, right?
3: Yeah, and I think, like most things in life, you kind of take it one step at a time, and we're going to get through the end of the season. We'll start our normal off-season planning, communication, all these things. There will still be the beginning of the off-season no matter what. 5 days after the World Series, free agency will open. All these things will happen for a period of time, and then we'll see where we're at from there.
2: In that compressed window, is it going to be up in the air as to whether it becomes like a boomer sooner land rush for free agents? Are guys going to try to sign early? This is all up in the air as well, because you're just going to have a shorter amount of time to do an off-season's worth of work.
3: Yeah, I think it's hard to know. Obviously, there's history that you can look at within the game of how these things have gone down. Other sports have been through these changes as well. Or these situations as well, that there's been different behavior at different times, and you try to learn and study all of it. But I think each market is kind of its own organism, and you got to just take it as it comes, and you kind of learn on the fly as things are happening there.
2: Well, let's talk about some of the things we've learned this year. You had questions, obviously, in spring training. Your first year at the helm, Tom's first role is the lead owner, Shelty, new manager. Obviously, you guys have gelled very well together, and there have been so many positives. There were a lot of questions on the field that every team has in spring training. You've answered a bunch of them. I think about Brooks Lee. Can he stay at short? Okay, wait, guess what? He's really good at third. He's at third. That seems like there's a question answered. Every time you answer a question, there's always more questions that come up. Do you feel like you've answered more? Or do you have the same number of questions now as you did, just with different maybe faces and names involved?
3: Yeah, that's a good question. I don't know. I haven't I don't know if I had a full list of numbered questions in spring training relative to now to see which list is longer. I think each and every year there's usually a good amount of questions. Maybe, a couple of the best teams out there don't have that, but usually they still do to some capacity through injuries or different things. So I think... at each point in the season or where you're at for roster planning, you're trying to figure out what the next next best way to improve the team or to put guys in the best position for success, to allow development to continue, to learn more. All those things are usually pretty relevant, and that blend of younger players that we have that we talked about early on the show that are trying to establish themselves, and some guys that have been here that, you know, we've asked to do some different things, and how that all fits, you know, still those are all still relevant for sure.
2: You use the word development, and we talked a lot about that in spring training, was you have to continue to develop at the major league level. You know, that was a big emphasis for Shelty. I think you've done that, right? I look at where Brooks is. He's continued to improve every year in the big leagues at a very steady ascendant rate. Luke Kuechel offensively, slow start, sure, but he's exceeded again what he did in a very promising glimpse last year. Cody Clemens is a better baseball player than he was a year ago. He's a really good baseball player. So I feel like we saw even a Larnick Martin platoon unlocking some things there. I feel like that development has occurred. Are you happy with that part of it?
3: Yeah, absolutely. And I think a lot of those things happening on the fly shouldn't be taken for granted. Like Brooks,
2: yeah, not
3: Brooks
2: easy.
3: Seamlessly transitioning from shortstop to third. Luke Kuechel being asked to go out to right field where he really hadn't played. He had played a little center in the minor leagues, played a little left in spring. But to just go out there on the fly, it wasn't like he had a rehab assignment to get some exposure. He just started doing it. Like, that's not easy. And
2: yeah, at the same time was offensively ascending.
3: Absolutely. So to be able to combine all those things, and, you know, the way Luke has performed over these last few months has been outstanding, and he deserves a ton of credit for continuing to push through, you know, those early struggles that, you know, I think he'd be the first to say he was frustrated about, but it speaks to he came up, he was killing it last year, and then that acclimation process started, and now he's come back out the other end, and he's, you know, the player that we think he is, that he thinks he is, and he's going to help us for a long time.
2: One of the biggest questions that you were getting pounded with in spring was bullpen. How do you rebuild a bullpen? I think it's fair to say you've done that on the fly as well, whether it's kudos to the pro scouting to find a guy like Gomez, to bring in the guys you brought in at the deadline, to develop somebody like Andrew Morris into the weapon that he's become. I feel like whatever the end of this year looks like, the beginning of next year, you'll be beginning with a much higher floor in that part of your system.
3: Yeah, I think we're certainly ending the year in a better spot than we started it, and, you know, we've gone through a number of different names that have contributed to that process, and some of them are still here and maybe in AAA and going to help us in the future, and some of them are actively on the major league team, and you know, while when you zoom out, the overall, you know, reliever numbers are not sterling, and that's definitely not lost on me. I think there's been overall a positive trend line over the course of the season, and when you try to look at the future outlook, to not think that is trending the correct direction, I think would be a pretty hard stance to take. So excited about that overall, and looking forward to continuing to build.

0: Is this a better baseball team today than it was when we left camp?
1: That's a good question. We've been through so much this year, right? With like Pablo going down day one, obviously Buck now down, and Joe Ryan missing real time, you know, after the deadline. So in aggregate, you know, it's a good question. Where are we exactly?
0: I would say organizationally, yeah. I would say yeah. We're undoubtedly in a better place.
1: Yeah.
0: I think there's, that's just watching. I feel like in terms of the pieces that are now known entities in your system, I feel like it's a stronger.
1: Yeah. Control. I think where my head goes on it all is just like knowing when you're trying to think about we're competing hard down this, you know, final stretch these last 2 weeks. And then what does 27 look like? What does 28 and beyond look like? It's hard not to be excited about what this core is coming together in, and getting to see them get their feet wet in competitive games is pretty cool.
0: Yeah, and again, you have to wear the glasses with five lenses. Today, tomorrow, and then a year, 2 years, 5 years, which is a very difficult thing to do. Jeremy Zoll is our guest, and we will continue to chat with him in specific about this game and the upcoming week here for the Minnesota Twins and into the end of the season with a strong finish. That's coming up on Inside Twins right after this on the Home for Twins Baseball. Take us with you wherever you go. It's the Twins and KWAT.
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4: Here's your forecast from Watertown Radio and GoWatertown.net. Mainly clear skies this afternoon with highs around 70. Southeast winds 5 to 10 miles per hour. Mainly clear again. Tonight, lows dip down to about 51. Thunderstorms likely. Tomorrow, high temperatures reach up to 71. Overcast skies. I'm meteorologist Mandy Falhuber on Watertown Radio. Currently, 63.
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0: Final segment here of Inside Twins. We're with General Manager Jeremy Zoll. Twins taking on the Guardians today. Twins got a big rooting section in St. Louis. The White Sox will be cheering vociferously for Minnesota to do this. By the way, with the win yesterday, win the season series, as many wins this year against Cleveland as the last two combined.
1: I heard you talking about that on the broadcast.
0: How about that?
1: I listen sometimes when you're
0: once in a while. Yeah, you just take notes and make fun of me most of the time. But that's pretty good. But they got to finish the job here today. It's Ryan versus Bibee. When you look at the division, I just, any given day, right, this is such a a cluster of highly competitive teams. And the one thing, that the string that runs through all of them, Jay-Z, young players. All four of the teams, and I'll even throw the Royals in there, all have incredible young players. This division is shaping up to be really interesting, watching the developmental patterns of those critical players in the coming years.
1: Yeah, I think, you know, we've talked a lot upstairs, unsurprisingly, like, okay, next year, what's the state of the division going to look like? And it's like, man, everyone's going to be in a pretty good spot with those young cores that they all have that you're talking about. So I think it's going to continuously be competitive and also, like, wide open for the next team to take the step forward. And it's not like, you know, in some years or some divisions, some situations where, oh, this team's just going to have a stranglehold over the division for the next 5 years. I mean, it's obviously possible, but it feels like it'll be supremely competitive.
0: It's going to be interesting to see the development. We talk about continued development at the big league level, right? And that's a difficult thing. It's not a straight line. And the team that can unlock more of these young guys most consistently may have the upper hand.
1: I think it's a really good point. And you know, a lot of teams are talking about it, a lot of really good coaches throughout the division, throughout the league. We know a lot of the faces, you know, with different Twins ties and connections along the way, and I know everyone's trying to figure that out.
0: Is it difficult to focus in for you on game by game? I think the players are doing a great job of not getting caught up in the math and the big picture and how many games are left and still fighting and preparing every single day. You wouldn't know in that clubhouse 100 games left or 10 games left. Is it harder in the big picture seat to do that?
1: Yeah, I think if it was last time or two times ago we talked about it, it's like, of course, you know, you're looking at the scoreboard and seeing what's going on. But, you know, ultimately, you know, I think we just want to make sure that we're doing everything we can to set that group up to succeed each night and feel like make sure Shelty feels like he and the staff have what they need and that we can put our best foot forward, because the best way to take, you know, if you take care of business yourself, then you're going to put yourself in the best spot you can. So looking forward to watching today and this stretch run and see how it all shakes out.
0: First year for you in the lead chair, at what point do you reflect back on it and look and say, okay, I liked what this was, I would do this differently? Do you have to wait till the season's end and then get a little time?
1: Yeah, I think, you know, different things have, like, popped through my head, certainly. I think that's human and natural over the course of August and September, but I think it's easiest once you get fully to the end of the year and can really, okay, this is where we ended. The tally stops. You can really assess everything and get to a better reflection point.
0: All right, let's finish strong. It's been a really fun summer. It's been a really great club to be around. That's Jeremy Zoll. Stick around. Our pregame lineup card is coming up next. It's the Twins and the Guardians from Target Field today on your home for Twins baseball.

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11: The Twins wrap up division play at Target Field this afternoon, getting ready for an all-important rubber game with the Cleveland Guardians. Happy Sunday and welcome in to the Menards pregame lineup card. I'm John Vitas, Chris Atterbury, and Dan Gladden set to join me in just a bit. Well, it's starting to feel like fall a little bit. Low 60s here for first pitch. Plenty of sunshine here at the ballpark as the pregame festivities have begun on what is Armed Forces Appreciation Day here at Target Field. Twins trying to get back in the wild card race and build off what was a strong performance yesterday. Let's look back at it in our Twins Rewind. Cleveland jumped in front in the second inning by stringing together three hits against Twin starter Connor Prelip. Daniel Espino opened for the Guardians and was very good, posting two scoreless innings with just one base runner. With the Twins down a run in the third, Franco Alemán came in and immediately served up a gopher ball to Emmanuel Rodriguez, who went oppo in his first major league at-bat to tie the game at one. That ignited the offense, with Keyshaw and Lee picking up singles right after that. With two men on in a tie game, it was Cody Clemens' turn.
12: Breaking ball, loop center field, that's going to get the job done. Come on home, Luke Keyshaw, RBI single for Cody Clemens. Twins lead it now, 2-1. Emmanuel Rodriguez with a home run that has started a four-hit barrage here for the Twins in the third inning.
11: And the Twins weren't done. Two batters later, Royce Lewis drove in a run with a base hit. And then Alomán got frustrated, drilled two Twins in a row to force home another run. And it was a four-spot for Minnesota. They carried that 4-1 lead into the fifth, which is when Prelip hit David Fry with a pitch. After a double from Austin Hedges moved runners to second and third, Brian Rocchio plated a run with a ground out to make it 4-2. The next man up was Stephen Kwan. He flipped a blooper into center, and it was down to a 4-3 Twins lead after five. From there, the Twins' bullpen stepped up. Andrew Morris got three outs. Cody Funderburk fanned three to get out of a jam. Jeff Hoffman, an impressive eighth inning. And A.J. Minter rebounded from Friday's loss to nail down his first save of the year. And the Twins even the series with Cleveland 4-3, the final yesterday. Today, Tanner Bibee will become the fourth pitcher in baseball to make 31 starts this season. Despite a pretty solid year, Bibee is tied with Shane Baz for the Major League lead with 15 losses. Nobody has made more starts against the Twins in the last four seasons than Bibee, extending his league lead today. He's also seemed to have the upper hand against the Twins, going 3-0 with a 2.4 ERA over 11 starts. The Twins, meanwhile, hand the ball to none other than Joe Ryan. This is Joe's second start off the IL after recovering from a glute strain. He went four innings and 66 pitches in Detroit in his first start back on Monday, allowing three runs and fanning seven. Like Bibee, Ryan very familiar with his opponent today, a 3.59 ERA and 13 career starts against Cleveland. Well, as we get ready for this finale, let's bring in the guys who will be on the call as we are at the park, courtesy of Treasure Island Resort and Casino. Chris Atterbury and Dan Gladden join me live. And Chris, you called that Joe Ryan start on Monday.

0: Hey, we're going to have a segment later in the show on it, but it seemed like everybody was happy with Joe's stuff in that game.
1: Yeah, it was the rusty inning costume, right? And it's not often you'll see Joe walk a guy at the bottom of the order, then hit two in a row and force in a run on consecutive pitches. But the stuff was moving. He was getting swing and miss on multiple pitches. And I think, Danny, we talked about it. When he was getting hit, when he wasn't fully healthy, the life wasn't there. The ball would be the right pitch, right place, but he was either getting fouled off or put in play, and the life was back.
2: Yeah, and I think playing here at home is going to help him out a little bit today here. He's familiar with the Cleveland Guardians, had some success against them. A little bit different lineup. Ramirez is out of it for the Cleveland Guardians, so that's one bat you really don't have to worry about. But other than that, I think that Ryan is another stepping stone. He's going to be probably limited as to how many pitches he can go. So quality pitches for him early in the game are going to be important.
0: Yeah, he's got to throw strikes early. Yeah. Probably five innings is what the Twins are thinking today.
2: See if the Cleveland Guardians come out and swing like we've seen them against Joe Ryan. He's a strike thrower.
1: Early.
2: When we see these guys come out swinging the bats in early counts.
1: And Joe's a smart guy, too. So knowing that, maybe he mixes up his approach early on.
2: Yeah, and maybe heard about A.J. Minter last night in our postgame. Yeah. He was aware of it.
1: He was.
0: Now, four switch hitters in the lineup without Jose Ramirez, which is amazing with what Vogt can do with that lineup. So Joe will face eight lefties. On the other side, the Twins are going to run out their young outfield today. We're going to have Eric Shelton on it in a minute. You've got Keyshaw with Jenkins in center and then Rodriguez in left. Danny, how much will it help Rodriguez and Jenkins that they played alongside each other so much in the minor leagues when they get out there on a big league stage for the first time?
2: Well, I think that's always important, that being able to play. Is there some familiarity with playing with somebody in the outfield like that? This is a big league ballpark. This isn't no Triple-A stadium, even though some of the stadiums are very nice, but this is pretty nice here. I think with Rodriguez, still some excitement. We saw him in center field make some nice plays out there. He's going to be out here in left field, a little bit tougher than right field to play here. So I'm excited for him, and of course, Walker Jenkins back in the lineup out there in center field.
1: Yeah, both of those guys can go get the ball. We've seen them be highly competent in center field.
2: And Keyshaw, I think it's a good outfield for Joe Ryan.
1: We've talked all year about wanting to be better defensively, and I think these are guys who I think the org looks at and the industry looks at as plus defensive guys.
0: Yeah, they are. They all want to prove themselves, too. They've got great speed, so it'll be fun to watch those guys balls down for Joe Ryan today. Chris, Danny, we appreciate it. Looking forward to the call here coming up at the top of the hour. We've been at the park thanks to Treasure Island Resort and Casino, the exclusive casino partner of the Twins. 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We mentioned Rodriguez slides to left for his second major league game today, and after suiting up many times together in the minors, Rodriguez and Jenkins will play next to each other in the majors. So what is Derek Shelton thinking with this lineup? Is this something that he has always envisioned?
3: Yeah, I mean, I think it's something that we knew when we called up both guys, that at some point, in multiple points, they're going to be in the same outfield together. And I think, as we talked about yesterday, I may flip them back and forth and where they play. I mean, but you're talking right now that you have, you know, three kids in the outfield that are all less than 23 years old or at 23 years old. I think that's kind of exciting.
0: Really young group. We sometimes forget how young Luke Keyshaw is as well. And one of the very few silver linings of Byron Buxton being out, the Twins can try and figure out if they like Keyshaw, Jenkins, or Rodriguez in center as in that long-term lineup. We'll have more from Derek Shelton next, including a fun non-baseball question from a kidcaster. Joe Ryan will chime in on how he felt in his first start back from injury. And last but definitely not least, Danny goes behind the batting cage with Ford Frick Award-winning broadcaster Tom Hamilton. Hamilton assesses the young talent in the AL Central and offers some high praise for the job Derek Shelton has done. That's all today on your home for Twins baseball.
1: 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The Minnesota Twins on KWAT Radio.
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0: Coming to you on the Menards pregame lineup card, Twins and Guardians coming up in about 20 minutes. It's time to hear from the manager, and on Sundays, Shelty fields some hard-hitting questions from kids who cashed in their My Twins reward points. And today, aspiring sports reporter Olivia hits Shelty with a good one.
8: My name is Olivia Vokity, and if you weren't a baseball manager, what would you be?
3: Ooh, that's a good question. When I was in college, I thought I wanted to go to law school. So that would have been something I was interested in. I mean, maybe because I can argue with umpires, maybe I could have argued in a courtroom, but I think that's what I would have wanted to do. But I don't know if I actually would have done it. I probably think I would have been a teacher.
0: Yeah, teacher, lawyer, manager, Shelty just wanted to speak publicly. The question was followed with some more serious ones from the usual Twins media. A lot of the Twins' losses of late have come with a couple of glaring mistakes. Shelty says that they've been addressed, and he's feeling better about it.
3: Yeah, I think we're close to where we want to be, but I do think there's things that we need to clean up. And in some of those games, you know, the reasons we did not win is we did not execute. And whether it was on the pitching side, the offensive side, the defensive side, and I think not looking ahead, but it's giving us a good framework of, you know, where I think we can continue to grow and be better. But because of it, those losses are frustrating because they're things that I think we kind of have to be accountable for.
0: Yeah, and there's always some little things that can be smoothed out really from any game, and Shelty says a lot of those things start with defense.
3: Defensively, we need to continue to get better, and I think we have seen that. You know, the perfect example of this is Brooks going to third, Keisho going from second to right, and that's still a work in progress, but he's gotten better out there, and we're seeing positive signs. You know, if you're looking forward, you have a situation where you have Buck and Emma and Walker, who are good outfielders. Austin Martin's a good outfielder. Royce continues to get better at first. I mean, I think it's evident in a couple of the picks and the plays he's made. And we've talked about a first baseman being able to throw, how much of a game changer that is. There's, you know, fine parts to all that we need to continue to refine, but I do think we're trending in the right direction of what we want to look like organizationally.
0: And that's a really important part of this season with the new regime, getting the puzzle pieces to fit long term. A little AL Central State of the Union with Danny and legendary Cleveland broadcaster Tom Hamilton is coming up next here on your home for Twins baseball.
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4: The Menards pregame lineup card rolls along as Danny goes behind the batting cage, brought to you by Coordinated Business Systems. 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
5: It's behind the batting cage segment. Tom Hamilton, kind enough to join me here. Tommy, I want to talk to you a little bit about, first of all, the American League Central Division. What we're seeing in our division is a lot of young players and good players.
6: I don't know, Dan. I don't know that we've ever seen, and you played the game, that we've ever seen this many good impact young players across baseball, and so many of them have been drafted 2 and 3 years ago out of high school. You think of McGonigal and Clark with Detroit. We're finally getting to see Walker Jenkins with Minnesota, and why they're so high on him. It's the first time we've seen Kalen Culpepper, and he's impressive. Cleveland obviously has, you know, I think three of the best rookies in Parker Messick, Chase DeLauder, and Travis Zana. You know, to your point, you go on, to say nothing about how good the White Sox are. I mean, yeah, and I think because of that, the Central is going to be loaded here in the future years. And I think the Twins and the White Sox have been two of the best stories in the American League.
5: Do you think you can attribute a little bit to the colleges, like you say, and that some colleges are maybe equivalent to an A-ball, maybe double-A organizations?
6: Yeah, you think of Wake Forest, and Danny, they have the same pitching lab that major league teams have. And our manager, Stephen Vogt, made an interesting point. He said, look, these young kids, even in high school, they're training like the pros train. They're getting to go and hit off all these machines, and they're going to hitting clinics, and they're getting their own personal hitters. I don't know if all these young kids know how to play the game as well as you guys did when you came up, because you played longer in the minor leagues and had to learn some of the little things. But man, from a talent standpoint, they're off the charts.
5: What makes the Cleveland Guardians kind of a template for what Tampa Bay does? What's the Chicago White Sox are doing right now?
6: Yeah.
5: Low payroll, but win.
6: Well, I think one, I don't think there's a better front office than Chris Antonetti and Mike Chernoff and Matt Forman. And that's not to disparage any other front office. Obviously, Minnesota has a very good one. And look what the White Sox have done. I've felt the same way about the Kansas City Royals. But I don't think it's an accident if you're only spending $90 million a year and yet you're still somehow in contention. You don't have much margin for error. Your decisions better be right a lot more than they're wrong. And, you know, they make mistakes. You know, Chris will be the first to say, sure wish we had Junior Caminero playing right now for Cleveland. But every ball club has that kind of a story. So I think it starts with ownership, hiring good people, and then the Dolan family saying, we're not interfering. You go do what you're good at doing. And that's why Chris and Cherney have no thanks to other opportunities, because they know that they're not being interfered with. They know they get the backing they need. And is it a little more of a challenge? Sure. But, you know, they've got a chance to be in the playoffs, Dan, for the eighth time in the last 11 years.
5: I look at also the skippers of those clubs.
6: Yeah.
5: I look at Will Venable. It took him a year to kind of weed out some of the, I don't want to say bad chemistry in that clubhouse, but they have good chemistry right now. I look at your club and Stephen Vogt. Here's a guy that, you know, a couple years now,

0: it seems like leadership in that dugout starts with the manager, and you're seeing that also with our guy.
1: Well, I think Derek Shelton has to get a lot of votes for Major League or at least American League Manager of the Year. What he's done with the Minnesota Twins this year is, to me, astounding. And where you were a year ago when we saw you at this time and had gone through the teardown of the bullpen, and you kind of looked at the Twins and went, where's the light at the end of the tunnel? Well, it's already here.
2: Yes.
1: And that's a credit to Shelty and the front office here in Minnesota. But I think it starts with the front office and the manager in collaboration. You're having disagreements and whatnot, but I think when you look at the Twins, when you look at Kansas City, when you look at now the Chicago White Sox, I don't think it's an accident that they don't bring in bad guys. So talent is still what's going to win, but they're not going to take risks with guys that could disrupt that chemistry.
0: Appreciate your time.
1: Thank you, Danny.
0: All righty. Hey, back to the studio.
3: Yeah, lots of respect for how the teams in our division operate from Mr. Hamilton. We look forward to hearing some more of his calls during our out-of-town highlights down the stretch of the season. Behind the Batting Cage is brought to you by Coordinated Business Systems, managed IT, print, voice, and workflow solutions, powered by Extraordinary Connections. Some analysis of Joe Ryan's return in Detroit is coming up next, but first it's our Salvation Army Sunday Spotlight here on your home for Twins Baseball.
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3: Last week, we told you about a partnership with the Salvation Army where every Sunday, we'll highlight how they've been helping with food, shelter, and financial assistance to those in Twins territory who need it most. This week, we welcome in Natasha, who needed that support after an accident.
5: I had a really bad drinking problem. I'm 3 years sober now, and there was a party on the lake. People were pontooning, tubing behind them. And then we were out there all day. So about 9 o'clock at night is when the accident happened. And my friend wanted to ride the ATV. And so he hit a culvert and then we went 20 feet and it landed on me. But it did not crush my spirits at all. It just crushed me a little bit and slowed me down for a year and a half. But I'm right back at it.
3: Yes, you are. You've got a big smile on your face. We appreciate you sharing that with us. What gave you the strength to push forward and get to the point where you are today?
5: You have to go through the motions. I was about 3 months in, and I realized that it wasn't going to change for me. It just may have looked a little bit different. I was going to tackle hunting and fishing because that's what I live for. And, yeah, the job that I was doing then, I couldn't do it anymore, but I'll find another purpose. And I was in the nursing home, and I was at my lowest point. I was like, who's going to love me? Who's going to guide me? And God lit up the nursing home. As you know, nursing homes are really not that bright. And he's like, I'm going to love you. I'm going to show you. Ever since then, I've just moved with God and give all my worries to him. And it's good.
3: Yeah, that's amazing. We know the Salvation Army has helped you in your journey as well, helping you reestablish a home. What has the Salvation Army done for you?
5: They got me my handicapped apartment, gave me money for my first month's rent because of Salvation Army, and Shannon, my angel at Salvation Army, I got in.
3: Incredible story, Natasha. Your persistence and positivity are truly remarkable, and we also want to thank the Salvation Army for their support. If you know someone who could use their assistance, please check out the Salvation Army's website to learn more about their resources. After all, we're all one team, working together for good.
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3: John Vitas with you on the Menards pregame lineup card. Well, today, Joe Ryan makes his second start since returning from a glute strain. In his first outing back in Detroit, Joe allowed 3 runs over 4 innings, but showed some encouraging signs under the hood. Ryan allowed all 3 runs in the first couple of innings, and in the second, he hit 2 batters with pitches and walked 1. Derek Shelton wasn't happy with that, but did see some encouraging signs.
7: Yeah, well, I think he was a little rusty to begin with. We saw the walks and the two hit by pitch consecutively. But I thought the stuff was actually pretty good. The sweeper was good. He was able to execute it. I think we just saw a little bit of rust there. But overall, in terms of the stuff, it was fairly sharp.
3: Yeah, so based off of those comments, Chris had his weekly chat with

0: Mike Petriello, the data man at MLB.com, and Mike confirmed that and pointed out a few trends he noticed in Joe's start.
1: Yeah, it's interesting. Again, only four innings, 19 batters faced, right? But seven strikeouts is a 37% strikeout rate, so that's pretty good. He was throwing 94.7 in the first inning. That was down to 91.9 in the fourth inning. I'm not saying that's a warning sign. Obviously, he's working his way back from injury. He's going to just something to note, not something to be worried about. What stood out to me a little bit more, if we're going to go deeper for a second, you may have heard some metrics called Stuff Plus, Location Plus, and before the season, his season average was 107, where 100 is average. In this game, it was 111. So that says the stuff was great. However, if we can set aside that May 3rd game where he left after 2 years, he had the lowest in-zone rate of any start of his entire career. Just 40% of pitches were in the strike zone. Obviously, he hit two batters. That doesn't stand out to me as, oh no, big flashing problem. Again, working your way back from injury, location command can be the last thing that comes back. But when you have the lowest zone rate of your entire career, that's obviously something that's going to stand out.
0: Yeah, the zone rate stat there is interesting. Maybe it just comes down to that rocky second inning. For the outing, Joe's velocity and spin rates were all up on both the fastball and the sweeper specifically, leading to an impressive 39% whiff rate for the outing as a whole. And despite the middling line, Joe, who is always his own harshest critic, was truly happy with how he felt.
2: It's like where the four-seam is at and sinker is in a good spot. I liked how the spin was coming through. Sweeper, curveball, cutter was there better than it's been probably most of the year, so that was good. Did the split at some good times and got some good results. So, yeah, I think just like having confidence in the pitches, not really worrying about like how my body is and like how my delivery is. Just go out there and execute, make pitch adjustments instead of like thinking about like how do I need to land to make sure that this is going to go in a consistent spot. Like all that stuff was taken care of, so it was just fun to get to pitch a little bit.
0: And I'm sure Joe much prefers to focus on pitching than compensating for that sore backside. Hopefully Joe is even fresher today because he's about to take the mound. Chris and Danny will be with you on the other side of the break. It's Twins and Guardians one final time in 2026 right here on your home for Twins baseball.
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0: This is manager Derek Shelton. The lineup card is completed, my guys are ready, and it's time for Twins baseball.
1: One not a hit high in the air to deep right field. Does Clemens have another one? He does.
2: High in the air down the right field line, and this ball is out of here. Brooksley has tied it up 2-2.
1: Byron lifts one high and deep to left and into the bullpen for a home run.
2: There's 2-2 on the way. Swung on it, just got him. Ryan, little fist bump. He strikes out the side.
1: Royce Lewis, Capper back up the middle and through, and Royce Lewis wins it for the Minnesota Twins.
0: Twins baseball is brought to you by Target, proud partner of the Minnesota Twins.
3: What a beautiful day at the ballpark, and welcome to Target Field here in downtown Minneapolis. It's our annual Armed Forces Appreciation Day, and we are glad to have you with us as the Twins not only honor all of those in the Armed Forces, but we also have a little ball game for you as the Minnesota Twins entertain the Cleveland Guardians. The Guardians begin the day 75-74, game and a half in arrears of Chicago in the American League Central. They're also pacing the AL wild card race. The Twins, meanwhile, who have won the season series, are at 70-78, and they're trying to hang along in this playoff push as long as they possibly can. Joe Ryan gets the start today, seeking his seventh win of the year. Just heard from Joe in our pregame lineup card. He'll be opposed by Tanner Bibee. And don't be fooled by the 15 losses. He's 5-15, sure, but he's 3-0 with a 2.84 in his career against the Twins, and also gets the lowest run support of all qualified starters in Major League Baseball this season. Danny has your full starting lineups. We've got the national anthem. There's a flyover on the way and some very special tributes here on Armed Forces Appreciation Day. And it's all coming up, so stay with us right here on your home for Twins baseball. KWAT 950 AM, your home for the Minnesota Twins all season long.
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11: Hey, welcome back to Minnesota Twins Baseball on a gorgeous afternoon. Final game of this three-game matchup against the Cleveland Guardians. Twins winning the game yesterday, trying to win the series here this afternoon on a gorgeous day. Crowd still kind of filtering in here on Armed Forces Appreciation Day.

0: well received. A lot of military personnel down there on the field right now. Players will come out. They'll have a drape a flag out. It'll cover almost all center field. Also, we're going to have a flyover here. Going to be by the Minnesota National Guard's 133rd Airlift Wing. So we got a lot going on here today. And at this time, let me hand it over to the pay announcer, Adam Abrams.
1: Ladies and gentlemen, please direct your attention to the first baseline for a special starting lineup as we recognize our military and those who support them. Today's starting lineup is composed of service members from the Minnesota National Guard, Army and Air, as well as the Navy, Marines, and Coast Guard Reserves. In left field, specialist Jared Hedberg from the Army National Guard. In center field, Sean Mayberry from the U.S. Air Force. And in right field, Staff Sergeant Todd Baker from the Air National Guard. At third base, Sergeant Ulysses Vasquez from Marine Corps Reserve. At shortstop, Lieutenant Shannon Young from the Coast Guard Reserves. And now at second base, Chief Warrant Officer 3, Matthew Castillo from the Army National Guard. At first base, Airman First Class, Kira Quast from the Air National Guard. Catching, Chief Petty Officer Nathan Ernst from the Navy Reserves. And our designated hitter from Army National Guard is Sergeant Kevin Kubera. That is our military starting lineup.

On our 23rd annual Armed Forces Appreciation Day, we ask that you please rise and remove your caps as we honor America. Direct your attention to the baselines as service members stand side by side with the Twins and Guardians. 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The Twins are proud to invite a currently serving service member or veteran to raise the Stars and Stripes during the national anthem at every Twins home game. Today, please welcome Sergeant Tim Shriver. Air Force Sergeant Shriver served two tours in Vietnam as a member of a forward mobility team in the 366th Combat Support Group. During his service, he was awarded the Bronze Star, Republic of Vietnam Campaign Medal, Vietnam Service Medal, and the National Defense Service Medal. After the war, he worked for Honeywell, retiring from a career in sales and business development. He is joined here today by his son, retired Army Major Rob Shriver, who served with the Army Reserves as a member of the 88th Regional Readiness Command and deployed to Guatemala and Iraq. Ladies and gentlemen, please welcome Sergeant Shriver. Here to sing our national anthem is Sergeant Daniel Heck from the 34th Infantry Division Red Devil Rock Band.

0: That was Sergeant Daniel Heck with our national anthem, and here is the starting lineups for this afternoon. For the Cleveland Guardians, leading off and playing center field will be Stephen Kwan. In right field, batting second, Chase Delauder. Batting third at second base, Travis Bazana. Joe Adell will DH and bat fourth. At first base, batting fifth, it'll be Nathaniel Lowe. O'Heal Martinez, Anhil Martinez will be in left field. He's going to bat sixth. Anhil Hinnow will be at third base. He's going to bat seventh. Catching, batting eighth, will be Patrick Bailey. And Brian Riccio will be at shortstop. He's going to bat ninth. On the mound for the Cleveland Guardians, 5-15. ERA just a little over four. Making his 31st start will be Tanner Bibee. Here's the starting lineup for your Minnesota Twins. Luke Keyshaw leads off. He's in right field. Brooks Lee, he'll bat second, play third base. Cody Clemens, he'll bat third, play second base. Ryan Jeffers, going to be a cleanup hitter and catch, and of course brought to you by Marsden. It's your hometown cleaning team, keeping Target Field, that world-class facility, for 17 years and running. We thank you, Marsden. Batting fifth and DH in here this afternoon will be Trevor Larnick. At first base, batting sixth, Royce Lewis. Emmanuel Rodriguez playing just a second big league game. He'll be in left field this afternoon, batting seventh. Walker Jenkins playing in his 14th game. He'll be in center field, batting eighth. And Ryan Kreidler gets a start at shortstop, batting ninth. On the mound, Joe Ryan, his 25th start. He is 6-9 on the year. Umpires, it'll be Barber calling balls and strikes. It'll be John Lipka, the umpire at first base. DJ Rayburn will be the umpire at second base. Crew chief James Hoy will be the umpire at third base. Flyover, it's always special here by the Minnesota National Guards, 133rd Airlift Wing. Was there four planes, I think, that came by here hovering? I think that's the lowest we've ever seen a flyover, other than I think there were some helicopters that came in that were pretty low. But to get this game going, we're waiting for Joe Ryan to take the mound. The Twins defense is out there taking some ground ball practice right now. Get started. Here's Chris Atterbury.
1: And every one of those Twin starters, Danny, was out there greeting one of the military members who were introduced, as we heard, as part of our military starting lineup, so a chance for an exchange there on a very special day. Also want to salute here on Armed Forces Appreciation Day, one of my favorite parts of this day every single year, the 33rd Infantry Red Devil Rock Band. Oh. We heard one of their members sing the national anthem, but they're up on the balcony up there, and we have various musical groups on that balcony throughout the course of the year, and nobody tunes up this building like the 33rd Infantry Red Devil Rock Band. They do an amazing job.
0: Yeah, they're fun to, you know, I like it when they're up there and entertaining the crowd here, play some good music, and of course, the national anthem by a service member also.
1: Well, Joe is on the field now, and he's beginning to go through his paces here as he prepares for his second start back after the injury issues. He's going through his customary warm-ups where he'll run up the back of the mound and then fire the ball down the hill before settling into the rubber to work through his pitches. Stephen Kwan's going to lead off. As Danny mentioned, this is the rubber match of a three-game series. Big win last night for the White Sox. Pulled back in front of the Guardians by game and a half in the American League Central. Reminder that the Guardians and the White Sox will be facing one another in three games coming up at Progressive Field in Cleveland Monday, Tuesday, and Wednesday. So that is a huge series as far as the fate of the division. Guardians continue to pace the wild card race in the American League. But again, they're a game over 500 now, and they are hanging on by a thread. They're just a game in front of the Blue Jays. Rangers are two back, then the Orioles three. The Twins are at 5.5. So this game has a lot on the line for it for both of these clubs here this afternoon. We wondered about weather, Danny. It was a little gray and spitting a little this morning, but it has turned into an absolutely glorious afternoon.
0: Nothing but sunshine. Can't find a cloud in the sky, but big game here today. And you talked about the wild card race, Toronto, that they're ahead of. I think Toronto is playing Baltimore right
1: now
0: in Toronto. So big series for them also. It's fun to have some exciting baseball games going on right now. Atlanta, Philadelphia going at it again today. Some good matchups out there.
1: Some great matchups around the game, and we've got Joe Ryan versus Tanner Bibee, and that's a pretty nifty matchup in its own right. Here's Kwan. Kwan in his career, a 200 hitter against Joe Ryan. Ryan has pitched well historically against the Guardians, and Joe steps into his first pitch and delivers, and the first pitch is just off the plate, taken in for a ball. One ball and no strikes. We wondered about the approach. We saw the Guardians very aggressive against a strike thrower like Minter early in counts. As this pitch is hit high in the air to right field for Kwan. Kieschel's back, sets up under the wall, now turns around to play a carom that never comes as Stephen Kwan buries one in the bushes for a leadoff home run here in the first inning. He was aggressive to that middle fastball on a 1-0 count, and Stephen Kwan launches just his third home run of the year over the head of Kieschel into the overhang above the Winnebago Industries sign. And just like that, the Guardians jump in front.
0: Kwan can do that once in a while. He gets a pitch, and Brian touched up a little bit last time out. Put a 1-0 lead off of Kwan's home run, huh?
1: Now it's DeLauder. Man, DeLauder takes a slider wide, one ball, no strikes. Yeah, Joe gave up a first-inning homer in his last start in Detroit. Then he had the weird inning with the two-hit batters. Other than that, was really solid, and he gets a pop-up here on the infield. Shortstop Kreidler calling for it right behind the second base bag, and he makes the catch. And there's one away. Pisano will bat.
0: You know what's key with Ryan like that? He gives up those first inning runs. It's how he reacts and how he bounces back. He was a little surprised that ball went out of the ballpark.
1: Joe has the long dark sleeves. He wears the white home uniform. He's swinging his arms back and forth. He's got the red glove. Now tight to his chest, and the pitch is in for a first pitch strike, a knuckle curve to Bazana. Joe almost impatiently for the hitter on the mound in. He's all wound up and ready to go. And as soon as Bazana gets in there, none of this waiting game, trying to wait out the hitter with the pitch clock, he's coming right down the mound. Bazana rips one on a hop to Clemens, takes it on a short hop knee high and throws him out. Well struck, but two away following the leadoff homer. And now it's Joe Adell. Ryan reaches to the rosin bag, picks it up, shuffles it around, drops it, and now Adell, the right-hander, and he'll be the only right-handed swinger in the lineup against Joe Ryan today. The bottom four hitters are all switch hitters. There's a ground ball foul up the first base line. There's your aggressiveness. Speaking of aggressive, the ball kid came off that stool in a hurry today, chasing that one up near the tarp. No balls and a strike. The ball ended up behind the tarp in that crevice as a ground ball to third, and it eats up Lee and skips into left field. Boy, Brooks has been so good over there. Made a couple of errors his first week at third base. Had been nearly flawless since, but that one he'd probably like to have back.
0: Yeah, and again, I watched Ryan, his reaction on that. Hit off the thumb of his glove.
1: One hop, he was to his left, kind of had the glove out in front. That's going to be an error on Lee. And fielding error on Brooks forces Joe to face Nathaniel Lowe. Left-handed batter, just 2-for-11 career against Joe. First pitch is wide, one ball, no strikes. Heard Shelty talking about execution, tightening things up. An early error, see if they can render it moot. One run in on the leadoff home run. Low from the left side. Pitch on the way. And it's taken for a strike. Low acquired at the deadline. Manzardo was sent back to the minors. So it's a low fry platoon at first. Guardians really like one of their prospects who's a first baseman who's down in the minor leagues. He's not yet on the though and does not have to go on the 40-man roster this year. The 1-1 is taken low. And with the potential of a lockout, they're not adding him to the roster and hurrying him up here. They figure we got a veteran loaded to make this playoff push, and then that way if something happens, we can still work with this young offseason. 2-1. Off the fists, a foul ball up into the seats. It's 2-2. Two outs here in the opening frame. Twins and Guardians, busy Sunday here in downtown. Beautiful, sun-filled day here. It's Armed Forces Appreciation Day at the ballpark. Annual tradition, 23 years in running now. Joe delivers, and a pitch down and in. The knuckle curve missed. It's 3-2. So the error at third base has forced Joe to throw at least six extra pitches. And again, it's all with Joe about how he reacts when faced with a bit of adversity. Hit the leadoff homer, be it an umpire, be it a teammate. Runner goes, pitch hit back up the middle. That's a base hit into center field. Adell will just keep on running. He's going to get to third as Jenkins rallies the ball back to the infield. It's a full count bleed single for Nathaniel Lowe back up the middle. And now the Guardians are on the corners for the dangerous Angel Martinez, who has crushed Twins pitching in this series, but is hitless in his career in 9 trips against Joe Ryan. Here's the test, Danny.
0: Yeah, he's a neat little player, this guy here. Got a bat. He has some surprising power. He's driving in some big runs.
1: Yeah, and he's dangerous both sides of the plate. And the first pitch is taken just in, 1 ball, no strikes. And again, all about Joe Ryan's ability to stop bleeding here. 2 quick outs after the leadoff homer, then the error, now a single. And there's a big swing and miss, and the count is 1-1.
0: Yeah, that's the pitch we've seen Martinez have trouble with, right-hander slider down and in. Seems to chase that.
1: Whether righty or left, he's been pull heavy in the series, but to great effect, homer and a double. He takes down here, and it squirts away from Jeffers, who never shot. The runner moves from first to second. So Adele doesn't chance it from third base, but Lowe go to second base on ball 2. And a pitch that Jeffers seemed to have blocked briefly, but then lost it, and it trickled between his legs behind home plate. They're going to score that a wild pitch. So the inning again, getting a little sloppy here for Joe Ryan. This is where Joe needs to slam the door shut. The pitch taken down and in, and it's 3-1.
0: Watching Joe on the mound here. He threw that 3-1 pitch, and then he kind of took a peek at the on-deck circle. He wanted to know who's the next guy in case with the base open at first base.
1: And that's on Hill. And now the youngster is a miss by Martinez, and the count is 3-2. And now did play in game 1. They really like him. Young player, another switch hitter, great hands defensively. He's at third today for Ramirez. A big pitch early in this game. 3 balls and 2 strikes with 2 outs. And the pitch is swung on and popped up. Back of shortstop for Kreidler. His arms are out. His sunglasses are on. He looks up into the sun and makes the catch. And the inning is over. So Joe ends up throwing a dozen extra pitches after the 2-out error by Lee. But comes away with just the 1 run on the board. 1 run on a couple of hits. There was an error and 2 men left on base. We played 1 half inning here at Target Field. The Twins looking up at the Guardians following Kwan's leadoff dinger. It'll be Keyshaw, Lee, and Clemens to try to change that. But you can't spell triple without trip, and today's contestant in Quick Trips Around the Bases, Misty Schmidt from Evansdale, Iowa. If a Twin hits a triple, Misty, you win $1,000 or up to 4 figures. That'd be worth driving down to Iowa to deliver that check. It's compliments of Hershey's. See your neighborhood Quick Trip for all the details.
0: Hey, Fan Appreciation Weekend is the last weekend in September. 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
1: Is there good? There's a good day to be a hot dog? I guess it means the hot dogs are going to get eaten. That's my guess.
0: Bad day to be a hot dog. It's a Twins hat.
1: I'm kind of looking forward to seeing what that one looks like.
0: Yeah.
1: Bad day to be a hot dog.
0: It's a hot dog,
1: all right. Brian Baker's on target. The Rays closer earned his 40th save in Tampa Bay's 3-2 win over the Astros yesterday. It's the 7th Rays closer to get 40 or more saves in the season. And the first since former Twins great Alex Coleman back in 2017. Would not have guessed that if you had allowed me 100 guesses. Brought to you by Target, proud partner of the Minnesota Twins. Well, Tanner Bibee gets less run support than any pitcher in all of baseball. Danny, he's already got 1 run on the board. He probably doesn't know what to think right now.
0: Well, and again, you look at his 15 losses. He's making his 31st start. He's a guy that goes to he'll answer the bell.
1: I always said you got to be really good to lose that many games because they keep sending you out there. And Bibee is really good, runner-up rookie of the year a couple of years back. Former Fullerton star delivers a first-pitch strike to Luke Keyshaw, 0-1. Bibee will work that triangle of fastballs. He'll throw the cutter a ton, but also a four-seam and a sinker. He's got a changeup for lefties. Slider, he'll throw the kitchen sink at you, and he delivers down and away. That's a sweeper. 1 ball, 1 strike. 12-game winner last year, 12 the year prior, 10 as a rookie. Slender right-hander covers his face with his glove and quickly rocks back high leg kick and misses upstairs. Going to count 2-1.
0: He's a high three-quarter right over the top. He's not a high-velocity guy, 93, 94. But like you said, he has other pitches. He gets in trouble when he gets behind and counts.
1: Bybee's always pitched well against Minnesota, and he loops a breaking ball into Keisha, who fouls it away. Boy, that curveball, Danny, looked like it had a parachute on it coming to home plate.
0: And again, it's the old Burt Blylevin right over the top, so it's not much side movement. It's right top to bottom.
1: Keisha just fouled it off, and now your timing's a little askance as you await the 2-2. The pitch swung on and popped up. Center field, came back with a fastball. Pisano retreats. Kwan comes in. Kwan takes over and makes the catch. And an out on a fly ball to center, and here is Brooks Lee. That curveball, Danny, just changes the velocity. The timing is all off after that.
0: Yeah, we call it the 12-6. You're looking at a clock. It starts off at 12, ends up at 6. But right there, when he has so many off-speed pitches, he knows how to pitch. That was a fastball. He ran it up on Keisha and got him jammed a little bit.
1: They really set the heater up by throwing the low-velocity curveball. Here's Brooks Lee. First pitch to Brooks is over for a strike, 0-1. Lee, a rare error at third base in the opening frame, was on base three times himself yesterday. 3-for-14 against Bybee, and he hits a breaking ball off the end of the bat towards second base. Scooped up by Bazana, throws him out at first base, and just like that, there are two out for Cody Clemens. Some weak contact against Bybee, and that's really where he lives. He's thrown a bunch of innings, not a ton of strikeouts. Fewer than a strikeout per inning pitched. He has given up home runs, so when he does miss, Danny, he doesn't have that overpowering stuff necessarily. So when he makes a mistake, he'll pay for it with four bases, 27 long balls this year. On the way to Cody, and it's in there for a strike, and the count is 0-1. Cody probably puffed out a little bit today after his Longhorns came from behind in the big football game yesterday. No balls and a strike as Bybee peers out over his glove and delivers. That's down and in, and the count is 1-1. Just a little crispness in the air today. Just a little bit of a fall feel to the sunshine. Yeah. It is just delightful.
0: Like you talked about a little mist in this morning.
1: 1-1 pitch. Outside with the sweeper and the count 2-1 to Clemens. And to me, if Bybee makes a mistake off speed, I think that's the pitch Cody has all year long had the ability to adjust to and hit for damage. 2-1. It's down and away 3-1. So he's gotten himself in a good hitter's count. But I don't think you could pinpoint a single pitch that Bybee would lean on in a count like this.
0: Yeah, and he's one of those guys kind of pitch backwards, you know, a 3-1 count. Not necessarily going to get that grooved fastball.
1: Here's the 3-1. He got a breaking ball low for ball four. Ball, and Cody spits on it. He'll take his base, and now a runner on for Ryan Jeffers. Well, the penultimate home Sunday of the year for the Twins here at Target Field. We'll have that weekend series with the Rangers to close up shop on 2026. Of course, the Yankees are coming in for the next 3 days. Then we're on the road for a week to California. 7 games, Anaheim and San Francisco as Jeffers swings and misses in the count 0-1. I tell you what, I'm looking forward to that trip for a lot of reasons, but primarily because before Mike Krupko hangs it up,

0: here next week. You and Kruk and Kipe get together one more time.
1: Yeah, I always love hanging out with those guys, former teammates.
0: 0-1 swung through 0-2. And you guys, I think your bond goes beyond just being teammates. That's a special fraternity the three of you share.
1: Yep.
0: They kind of grew you up in the game.
1: They did. They took me under their wings as a young player and kind of helped guide me. Especially, you know, Mike Kruko being a pitcher, had all those days off in between starts.
0: 0-2 is wide, 1-2. Did you ever imagine, and I remember it was Len Casper with Chicago asked you this, that the three of you, throw Brenly in there, all you guys in the same clubhouse go onto these long, illustrious broadcasts.
1: How about that?
0: Unbelievable.
1: Don't Mark Grant's in there too.
0: Oh, that's true. 1-2 popped up, foul territory near the Twins dugout. That one's over the dugout and into the second row. Fan in a Prince jersey makes the catch there, and it's still a ball and two strikes, and Jeffers stays alive.
1: Well, Bybee's in challenge. Jeffers with fastballs, and he swung through two of them and got a piece of that one a little bit late. So.
0: He'll throw in, too.
1: Yes.
0: Yeah, that's one thing he does really well. And
1: well, that's the Cleveland Guardian staff. They love to pitch inside.
0: I give Carl Willis a lot of credit for that. Their development team is top-notch in terms of pitching. And a throw over to first, and it gets away. Bybee threw it up the line. Clemens takes a turn at second, thinking about third, but he'll settle in as Delotta, the lefty, rallies it in from right field. So a throwing error on Bybee. It's not as if Clemens had a massive lead over there at first base. Just a poor throw. And Lowe, former Gold Glover at first base, just missed it.
1: You know, on that pickoff attempt there, I watched Rodriguez out in left field. He has a place to go.
0: Martinez. And that was
1: Martinez, he backed up third base.
0: You say there's a place to go on every pitch for every player.
1: Yep.
0: Pitch up and in, 2-2. Angel Martinez was right where he needed to be. And that's something that doesn't go unnoticed in that Cleveland dugout.
1: No.
0: Two balls and two strikes to Ryan Jeffers. Come on, Ryan. Tying runs out there at second. We're in the bottom of the first inning. Here it comes. And it's down. And the count is 3-2. And, you know, after beating Jeffers on two heaters to get up 0-2, missed with a cutter, then Ryan got to a fastball and fouled it away. And then it's been soft stuff since then. Does he go back to the heater or maybe sniffing that maybe Ryan's timing that pitch up? 3-2 pitch. Swung on and lifted in the air. Right center field and shallow. Delotta was played shallow and he knew exactly where that ball was going to go and he grabs it for the out. So Jeffers a soft pop-up to right field on a heater at 95, and the Twin Strand Clemens at second. 1-0 Guardians. We've played one. This is your home for Twins baseball. In the boat, garage, or on the patio, catch the Twins all season long on KWAT.
2: Here's your forecast from Watertown Radio and GoWatertown.net. Lots of sunshine this afternoon with daytime highs approaching 69. Winds out of the southeast, 5 to 10 miles per hour. Lows dip down to about 53 tonight, partly cloudy skies. 68 tomorrow, thunderstorms likely. I'm meteorologist Mandy Thaluber on Watertown Radio. Right now, it's 66 degrees.
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0: Joe Ryan threw 20 first inning pitches. He's facing Hanau here to lead things off. And the first pitch is tapped to the right side for Clemens. Gobbles it up and throws him out. And that's just what Joe needed. A one pitch out. And we're into the second inning with a man down for Patrick Bailey, the number eight hitter. Hey, enjoy Sunday fun day at Target Field. That's today. 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Actually, 2 weeks from today. Next Sunday, we will be in Anaheim. As a strike called on Bailey, 0-1. So 2 weeks from today, mark your calendar. Last Sunday, fun day. Bailey pops it up. Foul territory, third base side. Lee takes a peek, but that one's into the seats. And it's 0-2.
1: Well, I got to remember how to pack.
0: Yeah, it's been a minute.
1: Been a little while, right?
0: Been a little while. I think
1: I know how to pack for Anaheim.
0: Yeah, you know exactly. But sunglasses?
1: It's almost two different. You need two suitcases. One for San Francisco, a little bit chilly in the evening.
0: Yeah, very different climate.
1: You know?
0: Pitch down 1-2.
1: Walking the cities there. Anaheim, it's more flip-flops, bathing suit.
0: Your secret spot in the beach that you're not going to take me to?
1: You couldn't hang.
0: I couldn't hang. One ball and two strikes. Hit sharply to right field. Base hit. What is up with these Cleveland catchers, Danny? The Cleveland catching corps, noted for their lack of offense, has come alive this year. We've seen Hedgie with a couple of base hits, and now a clean, hard single to right for Patrick Bailey. And there's a man on for Brian Rocchio. And Rocchio, of all the guys in this lineup, has given Joe the most trouble. 4-for-10 with a home run against Joe Ryan.
1: Yeah, I was reading about their number nine hitters in their lineup. They, like, lead the league.
0: Yeah, everything.
1: On base, slugging,
0: yeah.
1: Ribbies, everything.
0: Yeah, for an offense that does not grade out well across the board, it's a big swing and miss on the first pitch sweeper. That number nine spot has been incredibly productive. And Rocchio, obviously a big part of that.
1: Yeah, he lives down there in the number nine slot.
0: He really kind of grabbed that shortstop job and ran with it. Pitch wide, and the count is 1-1. There were thoughts, is it going to be Arias, that Gabriel Arias, who's no longer with the club? Is Rocchio maybe going to play there some, maybe not? They kept trying to find guys to push him off the position, and he just kept getting better. And the 1-1 swung on a miss, and Danny, now they quit trying. They're just like, yeah. You know what, we got our guy. Dangerous thing about losing a Bailey or a Rocchio at the 8-9 spot is that Kwan is such a magician with the bat at the top of the order.
1: I looked at that. Only 28 RBI, so he's getting opportunities but not driving some big runs in.
0: This one bounces in front of Jeffers. It's 2-2. And again, Kwan got off to a horrific start. And they had him down hitting at the bottom of the order when we saw them early in the year. Yeah. And then Kwan kind of tweaked his swing a little bit, and he went back to being Stephen Kwan, and now he's again an on-base machine. Bailey a short lead at first. Guardians up 1-0 on the Kwan homer. Twins play for a double play. Rocchio bats left-handed. Lee is at shortstop in the pull shade, and the pitch fouled away third base side. It's 2-2. Looking up at the adjacent apartment building towers. You got some folks out stretching in the sunshine, having a cup of coffee, peering into the ball game. Fans milling around on the patio out the right field line.
1: You don't drink coffee out of a red Solo cup, okay?
0: And that's,
1: well, maybe you do. I don't know.
0: That's why I don't get to come to your beach place.
1: You know what? You get a permission slip from your wife. I'll take you.
0: Two balls and two strikes. Swung on and lifted in the air, deep right field. Keyshaw's going back. He's got in front of the wall, right into the shadow. He makes the catch. It's a warning track fly ball out for Rocchio. And there are two away. Bailey retreats back to first. And here's Kwan for his second at bat.
1: Don't go to sleep on Bailey. You got three stolen bases, and you've got your leadoff guy here. If he's thrown out, you've got your leadoff guy leading off. So Just keep an eye on Bailey over there. Gets that little walking lead.
0: Well, and another thing about that is that Quan, with the guy at second, is a whole different animal because he's a guy

0: hits a ton of singles. Bailey is shuffling around, and he draws.
1: He was going. He was going.
0: He's trying to time it up. The difference with Kwan, you talk about his runs batted in. A guy at first in Bailey, he's probably going to end up at third base if Kwan gets a base hit. But if he's at second, he's going to score. Lee has his toes on the grass off the line at third. And a pitch for a strike, 0-1.
2: I think Bailey tipped it. Because now Ryan's going to be able to kind of mix his look up a little bit.
0: Just a little too early for Bailey, a little too aggressive. Sneaking out again, not going, and the pitch low, 1-1. Kwan, a hitter that requires your full attention. Feet so close together, back in the box. He swings and pulls one under a diving Lewis, smothered by Clemens, no throw anywhere. As Ryan a little late getting back to first, and Royce was laying in the dirt, and it's going to go as an infield hit for Stephen Kwan. Well, I tell you what, Cody, in stopping that ball about 8 feet out on the grass, kept Bailey from getting to third base, and that could prove to be a huge play on the part of Cody Clemens.
2: Yeah, Cody went on the grass and fielded it, and then the transfer, trying to get the ball out of his glove, bobbled it a little bit. I think there might have been a play. Ryan got over there. Would have been a bang-bang play, but still. Another long inning here.
0: So an infield hit for Kwan, his second hit. And now it's DeLauder popped up first time up. Joe looks back at Bailey at second base and delivers. And DeLauder checks his swing at a ball down and in.
2: Well, they like this kid here. They think that he has a huge upside. And we were asking him, DH, the first couple of games, what position he might be playing. They got him in right field here this afternoon.
0: Swings and fouls off the hands. Good pitch. It's 1-1. That's where he's played most of the time.
2: Yeah.
0: He's just got a really long history of his body breaking down. And a ton of the injuries, Danny, have been foot injuries. You know, broken feet or issues in his feet. So they tried to DH him a little more to get him through the year. This guy hit a couple of home runs on opening day this year. Checks his swing at a pitch just low, 2-1. DeLauder's in that Alex Kirilloff club. He actually debuted as a major leaguer in the postseason. Made the opening day roster this year, had a huge opening weekend in Seattle, and then got hurt and was down a little bit. Hitting nearly 300, though, as a rookie. And he takes a strike, and the count is 2-2. Played at James Madison, not exactly a baseball powerhouse. He comes from West Virginia originally. He's a big, strong kid with a really pretty swing. Short, quick, direct to the ball.
2: He features that 2-2 slider down and in.
0: 2-2. There it is. A backdoor sweeper instead, or a curve, and that's a called strike three. They're going to challenge it. And I think he's going to win this challenge. Microphone not working there for Sean Barber, but Joe Ryan, who is nearly in the dugout, is going to have to turn around, actually take the ball from Barber right at home plate, and now walk back out to the hill. So Ryan thought he had the punch out. It would have been his first of the night, and instead he'll go to work on a full count pitch for Chase DeLauder. Ball ended up just low off the back door. Runners will move from first and second. There they go. Pitch delivered. Fouled straight back to our left. One clunks into the seats right between an unsuspecting fan. She reaches over and says, "Look what I found." This will be the 22nd pitch of the inning. And it's taken for ball four. Boy, Ryan wants to challenge that. Ryan's tapping his hat. Ryan was walking off the mound, and he was tapping his hat. Barber flinched on the pitch, but I think it's going to stay a ball, and it will. The bases are going to be loaded. And, Danny, is that our first pitcher challenge of the year? We haven't had many, if we've had any. But Joe was emphatic, and Pete Mackey's going to come out right now because
2: this is the emotional part that is very key for a pitching coach right now, to kind of get in the pitcher's psyche, kind of reprogram him a little bit. and just kind of go through the scenario that he's got himself in right now.

0: There's a guardian at every base. They lead 1-0. We're in the second. And the pitch on the way. That's wide, and it's 2-0. Joe frustrated in the DeLauder at bat. He was halfway to the dugout thinking he struck him out with a curveball. DeLauder challenged and won. Then he thought he got him with that sinker on the front door. Called ball four. Joe challenged and lost. And now the 2-0 is wide, and he's gone 3-0 to Travis Pisano. Joe's got himself in a pickle now. 3-0, and that's taken for a strike, 3-1. Ryan gave up a leadoff homer to Kwan in the first. He got two quick outs. Then after the Lee error, you could see a little frustrated. He had to throw 12 extra pitches. Now loaded here, and this one popped up, foul down the third baseline. You hear Bazzana shouting. Frustration on the part of Bazzana, who was up 3-0. He got a pretty good fastball to swing at and kind of jammed himself that time.
1: Yeah, a little bit late there. He's got a swing that kind of falls out of the batter's box, so the bat will drag through the zone a little bit.
0: I don't think it's overstating it, Danny, to say that this pitch right now, this could go a long way towards determining the direction this game takes. Bases loaded, 3-2, two out. Here it comes. Swung on and fouled. Louis Ramirez, nice barehand play in the dugout.
1: Went to the breaking ball right there, so confidence in Ryan in throwing a breaking ball. And it was more throwing it for a strike rather than, you know, a swing and a miss pitch.
0: And it was the sweeper. It wasn't that knuckle curve that's often a chase pitch down below the zone. 1-0. Bags full of Guardians. Here it comes again, 3-2, and it's hit high in the air, right center field, and playable. Walker Jenkins is there in front of Keyshaw, makes the catch, and Ryan gets out of the inning. So not without some drama, but Joe leaves him loaded on a high pop-up to Travis Pisano. We've played 1.5, and it's 1-0 Cleveland on your home for Twins baseball. 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
0: Bottom of the second, and DH Trevor Larnach will lead off. It's Larnach, it's Lewis, and it's Emma Rodriguez. Twins trailing 1-0, wriggled off the hook there in the top of the second, left him loaded. And the first pitch to Larnach is down and in. 1-0, no strikes. Josh Bell, a day off today. He's had rough go of it against Bibee in his career. Larnach getting the DH reps with Rodriguez playing left. Fastball misses down, and the count 2-0 now to Trevor. Larnach rests the bat on his back shoulder and takes inside, and that's ball three. So 3-0 now to Larnach with Lewis to follow.

0: Ryan trying to catch his breath there in the Twins dugout. He's nearing 50 pitches after two laborious innings. Kicking a pitch. 3-0 wide, 4-pitch walk. And Trevor Larnach is aboard. Good patient plate appearance there for Trevor. And he heads down to first base. Second base runner for Minnesota. Clemens walked as well. And here's Royce Lewis now, facing his fellow Southern California native. Ivy from Laguna Niguel, played at Fullerton. That curly mop of hair coming out the back of his blue Guardians lid. Bill, navy blue top, and he delivers off-speed pitch off the plate away. Good take by Royce. Had a notion, but didn't swing. Larnach at first base with the walk. Big hole right side for Lewis. See if Bybee tries to work him in. That's where Royce likes the heater. Stays away, and he misses with the cutter off the plate. And that's, again, two pitches, the type of which Royce is known to swing at, and he's been able to keep the powder dry on both of them. And he's up in the count now 2-0. That's six straight balls to start the inning. Bybee readies and delivers. Swung on a miss. It came right down the heart of the plate that time at 93, and Royce just missed it.
1: Yeah, I think Royce has a good look at that breaking ball out of his hand. He finds that release point, sees the spin on it, recognizes it's outside.
0: Hoping to do better with those heaters in the zone. Here's the 2-1, and that ball popped up. It was a sinker. It's popped up into shallow right for the second baseman, Bazana. And Royce Lewis had a middle sinker, and he just missed it.
1: See a lot of hitters early, late, getting jammed a little bit.
0: Here's Rodriguez. Does that little skipping move into the batter's box.
1: It's called the electric slide.
0: It almost got a little Louis Arise in him when he gets in the box, doesn't he? Gets him from the left. Shuffles to the front of the box and slides back. Homer yesterday in his debut, he said it was mesmerizing and surreal. The first pitch is inside for ball one. One ball, no strikes.
1: Well, I like how the scouting report, he's somewhat of a patient hitter. He can take some walks, aggressive, good power.
0: At times in the low minor, he's almost too patient. And they said, no, you're a good hitter. We need you to do damage. And he's done just that.
1: Lamont Wade was that.
0: Yeah, very good call. This ball popped in the air. Got some juice left center field for Kwan. Going to hang up in the air for Steven.
1: Tag up.
0: Larnach is going to tag on his old college roommate. The throw beat him, but it's dropped by Bazana. And Larnach takes 90 feet. He's at second base. It's a fly ball out to center. And Kwan, known for having one of the best, most accurate arms in the game, and he threw a one-hopper to the infielder, but Danny Bazana just dropped the ball.
1: Yeah, he's worried too much about the tag rather than catch the ball first, because Larnach would have been out by a good 3 feet.
0: Instead, he's at second base, rewarded for the aggressiveness, and here's Walker. Let's get this man untracked. He's been patient. That's a good sign, but he's missed a lot in the zone. And he sees a breaking ball there, and he can't check, and the count is 0-1.
1: Yeah, go back to the Larnach. Recognize the ball's in the ballpark. He's not the fastest runner. He's one of the smarter base runners, though.
0: Agree with that.
1: But, you know, down 1-0, they're in the bottom of the second. Take the chance.
0: Now you're in scoring position for Jenkins. Another breaking ball, and he fights this one foul, 0-2. Walker is one for his last 25 with 11 strikeouts. Had a day off yesterday, kind of ease his mind. I think it's easy to press when you have a lot of expectations, external and internal. Quality at bats has been there, just haven't seen the payoff. Two straight breaking balls, and the 0-2 swung on a missed on a third straight breaking ball. That one came cutting down and in, and Walker swings right through it, and the inning is done. So Bybee carves up Jenkins and leaves Larnach at second base. We've played 2-1-0 Guardians. 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
2: 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Corona, La Playa away.

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3: Let's go back to the pregame lineup card. Thanks to your local Toyota dealers, Toyota, let's go places. Danny's behind the batting cage conversation. It was with Hall of Fame Guardians radio broadcaster Tom Hamilton, and Hamilton was clear that he feels Derek Shelton deserves some AL Manager of the Year votes.
4: What he's done with the Minnesota Twins this year is, to me, astounding. Where you were a year ago when we saw you at this time and had gone through the teardown of the bullpen, and you kind of looked at the Twins and went, where's the light at the end of the tunnel? Well, it's already here.
5: It is.
4: And that's a credit to Shelty and the front office here in Minnesota.
3: Yeah, very well said by Hamilton. And as you discussed with Jeremy Zoll on Inside Twins, Chris, this team has definitely made some serious strides since the spring training that had a lot of questions.
2: All right, thank you, John. We're back for the top of the third inning, one of our favorites, because Major Andrea Tsuchiya is here again. There's a big swinging miss by Joe Adell, and it's 0-1, and we get to see you every year.
6: Yeah.
2: Because it's Armed Forces Appreciation Day, the 23rd one.
6: Yes.
2: And what is your role? You've been integral in this process for a while now.
6: Yeah, so I work with our public affairs team, and one of the things that we do is community relations.
7: Here's your chance. Here's your chance.
2: Yeah, that ball.
7: That was your home run call.
6: I missed it.
2: Joe Adell hit that ball about 8 miles. Can you send a team to recovery team?
6: Yes. We actually have.
7: Thank God the flyover wasn't coming in.
2: Yeah, was one of the longest home runs we've seen this year at Target Field. That was a blast. It's 2-0 now in favor of the Guardians, and you are bad luck right now.
6: Oh, no, I'm going to turn it around.
2: Turn it around here for Nathaniel
6: Lowe.
2: So you've been doing this for a while, and you're the liaison, and you coordinate it. How many different entities are involved in pulling this off?
6: So today we had 5 different components. We had everyone except the Space Force. We don't have any Space Force members stationed here in Minnesota. But yeah, I mean, we had Air Force all the way down from Texas that did that flyover today. So really cool opportunity to talk about what we have going on in Minnesota.
2: Pitch down and in, 2-0, and they brought Shelty a fighter pilot helmet, and
6: yeah.
2: It's amazing.
6: Yeah,
2: I didn't get to try it on, but it was really, really cool. The flyover here today, and all the ceremonial stuff is great, but there's some real personal stuff as well. Tell me about Operation Nikki's Embrace.
6: So Nikki Amor was one of the service members that was killed on the 1st of March in Kuwait. And before she left, she and her husband had this dream of building a greenhouse. After she passed, he said that his wish was to do that for her. And Minnesotans and people from across the nation just started donating money to make that happen. And they realized with the funds that had been donated, they had enough to do more. So they started a nonprofit to bring gardening to other people.
2: Very cool. As pop-up to left there by Nathaniel Lowe, one away for Angel Martinez.
7: You said you're retiring.
6: I am retiring.
7: What got into that?
6: Well, I have put 23 years in, 20 active duty.
7: You deserve
6: and
7: it.
6: I have had an amazing career, much more than I could have ever asked for. But it's time for me to step out of the way and let somebody else follow my footsteps.
2: Martinez fouls away. Now, in retirement, we're thinking maybe a second career broadcasting baseball games.
6: Would you like to call this a bat?
2: Would you want to call this a bat right here with Angel Martinez? Go ahead. It's yours.
7: She's looking at your computer.
2: I'm not looking there. You just watch him and see what he does.
6: I can't see that far. There's a reason I'm not a pilot.
2: I was going to say, I thought you had those pilot eyes. No?
6: No, friends.
2: No, there's no answers on the computer, as Danny is fond of saying. The game's out there. But, all right, well, I'll tell you what. If he hits one, you want to take over?
6: Well, he didn't.
2: He didn't. There you go. Called strike three.
7: He's walking back to the dugout.
6: We love strike three.
2: You've turned this around, and we talked about this a bit last year. You have Twins fans.
6: Right?
2: That's big time.
6: Yeah. Yeah. Well, actually, before I had kids, I had season tickets, and then I had kids.
2: Darn kids.
5: So. They'll take the tickets right away.
6: Yeah. Something about baseball games in the afternoon at nap time that just don't quite mesh.
2: Neil Hennau is into the batter's box, and he takes in for a ball. Again, this is your seventh year.
6: This is my seventh year taking part in this. Yeah, and this year we got to recognize people in Minnesota that have done both great things in the military and just in their local communities. It's unbelievable when you look at who we've got in these formations and what they're doing for the state and country.
2: It kind of poignant this year, too. It's on the weekend of the anniversary of September 11th. Tragedy, 25 years. I mean, it's been a full weekend, hasn't it, here?
6: It has. You know, the Twins Baseball Club is a yellow ribbon company, and so they do a lot internally with their own employees, hiring military members and veterans. But we were really fortunate that you guys invited us out. We've been here all weekend with different activities, just really recognizing the service of those in the military, the veteran service organizations that benefit them. And hopefully, you know, people learned about some resources that they didn't know existed.
2: Three balls and a strike here. There are two outs in the inning. Adele christened it with a mammoth home run to left field, and this ball is slapped to Clemens. Picks it up on a hop, and he throws out Hennau to end the inning. Major Tsuchiya, we will miss you,
6: yes.
2: But you're always welcome to get your eyes fixed, and then you can call an inning next year.
6: Sounds good. I'm back
2: for it. Ready.
6: All
2: right. That's the top of the third. Twins now 2-0 on your home for Twins baseball. Take us with you wherever you go. It's the Twins and KWAT.
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10: Here's your forecast from Watertown Radio and GoWatertown.net. Lots of sunshine this afternoon with daytime highs approaching 69. Winds out of the southeast, 5 to 10 miles per hour. Lows dip down to about 53 tonight, partly cloudy skies. 68 tomorrow, thunderstorms likely. I'm meteorologist Mandy Faluber on Watertown Radio. Currently, it's 64 degrees.
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2: Ryan Kreidler, Twins, you need to get something going here against Bybee. Just a couple of walks against the right-hander. And Bybee offers a first pitch for a strike, and the count is 0-1. 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Pitch on the way, and it swung through 0-2. Always great to see Major Tsuchiya. Congratulations to her on her retirement. Going to be home more with the three kids, but she is always welcome in our booth. Was you're fond of St. Danny? She can sit at our campfire.
11: Yeah, absolutely, man. From Snowy River, don't forget him. But also asked her when she signed up, right as she graduated from high school.
2: Yeah, she was going to get her college paid for and ended up making a career out of it. As the 0-2 swung on and missed.
11: So anybody out there young like that, go ahead. She had a great time.
2: And, you know, you have, what, three nephews currently serving?
11: Yep.
2: And all in various branches and doing different things. And, and you have watched them kind of share their journeys with you. Was in SEAL training, and he was sending you some of the stuff they were doing. And remarkable.
11: Tough.
2: And he was learning to dance. Here's Luke Keyshaw. Keyshaw takes low, one ball, no strikes.
11: Well, got off the military base, where do you go? You go to a dance club, right?
2: Keyshaw, second time through the order. Twins trying to make heads or tails of Bybee, who has lost 15 games this year, but again, no run support. Lowest run support in the league But he has a 2-0 lead today. And this ball popped away foul for Keyshaw down the right field line. And the count is 1-1. Take 10 seconds for station identification on your home for Twins Baseball.
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2: One ball and one strike to Luke. Pitch on the way. Swung on a wrap towards shortstop. Backhand pickup. Rocchio from the grass. One up offline. Keyshaw slides wide of the bag. Reaches back and touches it. And he's safe for an infield single. Well, you never want to slide into first, but that was almost a safety precaution for Keyshaw because Lowe's a big boy, and he was coming down the line to field that Aaron one-hop throw, and Luke had to circumnavigate and get to the bag. Nicely done.
11: Pretty good play right there, the shortstop. That ball was hit hard, backed up on the grass, and then the short-hop throw to first base kind of sailed on him a little bit up the line, and Keyshaw recognized that, hey, he's coming up the line. I'm going to get down and get under that tag.
2: Let's see if Brooks can get into one. First pitch, a big swing and miss, a changeup, 0-1. Got him on a changeup in his bat as well.
11: It'll be, I think you can run on him. And you got Bailey behind the plate. Keyshaw does lead the club in stolen bases.
2: Bobby holds, and now quick throw over. What is it about him? Is it the leg lift?
11: Yeah,
2: is
11: just
2: it...
11: he's just got a slow tempo to the plate. And I like Keyshaw's speed.
2: Looking forward to watching Luke make gains in that department. I think there's a lot more there for him as a base stealer. Pitch on the way, not going, and it's high. And Brooks takes the changeup 1-1.
11: You know, we've seen him when he likes to steal. He'll hop off. He'll try to get the timing down. He won't break right away. He'll just kind of take a little half-foot hop, another one, just trying to get the timing down.
2: Brooks been stuck on 23 homers, 79 RBI for a minute. Then he fouls this one down the third baseline, and it's out of play, and it's 1-2. Both of those numbers are career highs. When you look at Keyshaw, we know he's fast. Is he a quick accelerator?
11: Yeah, he gets to his full speed pretty quickly, within 3 to 5 steps.
2: Which is big for a base dealer, right?
11: Yes. Ricky Henderson, when he would run, he'd be top speed like 2 steps.
2: One ball, 2 strikes, and wide, and it's 2-2. With each extra base hit, with each homer, with each RBI, Brooks continues to climb up some career numbers here for age 25 seasons as a Twin.
11: I like the matchup with Clemens and Brooks Lee, RBIs.
2: Yeah, like kind of chasing one another.
11: Yeah, Lee got 79 and getting that 80 club, and then, of course, Clemens was 75.
2: And you got Bell leading the way. He's at 86. Let's knock some in right here. Long hold. 2 disengagements now and a bluff. Not going. Swing and miss. Brooks swings through a changeup and he's down on strikes. Strikes out swinging at that changeup and he's kicking himself as he walks back to the dugout. That's the one, Danny, where he's saying, don't swing, don't swing, don't swing.
11: Yeah,
2: and you just can't help it.
11: That's a good pitch right there. He executed that changeup well.
2: See what Cody can do. Clemens walked his first time up. Base runner in each of the first 3 innings. But he is able to touch home plate, though, for the Twins. Down 2-0. Clemens slices this one deep in the air to left field. This could chase a run home. That one's going to bounce at the warning track. Martinez chases it. Keyshaw is absolutely flying around third. And he'll score on an RBI double the other way for Cody Clemens. And it's a 2-1 ball game. Well, there's RBI number 76 on the year for Cody Clemens. He doubles for the 22nd time. He sliced that one over the head of Martinez, who has played in left center field, and Keyshaw never broke stride.
11: Well, one thing that Cody Clemens has impressed in so many categories this year and even last year, but the opposite field power that he has. We saw the home run that he hit at Yankee Stadium in left center field right there. That got to the warning track down the left field line.
2: See if Jeffers can tie this game. Clemens not averse to swiping third. Here's a pitch, and it's down and away. You talked about the RBI chase. Luke's 73rd run scored. That ties Josh Bell for the team lead. Clemens also has 70 runs scored. Is north of 70, or at 70. 2-1 ball game. chance here for Jeffers. Fly to right, first time up. He takes that fastball in, this time off the plate, didn't swing, 2-0. Remember the last time Jeffers faced Bybee, it was heaters in and he swung right through him, and he was quickly on the back foot 0-2. This time, flip it, it's a 2-0 count. Big opportunity here, the pitch. There's a breaking ball, it's wide, and it's 3-0. And Jeffers here with Larnick on deck.
12: Started catcher's challenging with ball call.
2: That was a late challenge, but it's going
12: to
2: be a...
12: Starting to have two remaining.
2: Yeah, going to be a good one. That was a strike. A little delay there from Barber to try to get the mic on after Bailey asked for the review. But this time the mic did work. Two balls and a strike instead of 3-0. Big difference. A look back at Cody and the pitch. Swung on a miss, and it's 2-2. Jeffers spun up on a heel chasing after that one. That pitch was a good, 3 inches in off the plate.
11: Still inviting, though. If you're looking for something middle in, go ahead and take a hack at it.
2: Swing like you mean it, and he did. Now 2-2. Away, and this ball lifted high in the air to left field. Martinez chasing it right to the base of the wall, makes the catch. Right on the lip of the warning track, just off the barrel enough to keep Jeffers in the building and turn the Twins aside here in the third. They pick up one on the Clemens double. 2-1 Cleveland after three on your home for Twins baseball. We've got it again. The Minnesota Twins on KWAT Radio.
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2: 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It's a 2-1 game. Guardians on top. We go to the fourth with Danny.
11: Well, thank you, Chris. Good afternoon, everybody. First pitch from Ryan to Bailey. He's a breaking ball. Called a strike. Bailey singled to right field his last time up. 2-1. Guardians over the Twins. The Guardians run's coming by a quad home run, leading the ball game off. And then leading the third inning off, Adele with his 21st. Now it's a strike. Pitch count at 64 for Ryan. He needs to be efficient right now. After giving up the home run to Adele, retired the next three batters. That was high and away. One ball, two strikes. Bailey on the year, 8 homers, 34 driven in. Getting some production out of their catchers. Hedges, 5 homers, 23 driven in. And a pitch low. And that'll even it up, 2 balls and 2 strikes. So they like what they're getting from the catching department. They had Josh Naylor's younger son up early, and they sent him to the minors. He has since moved on. Foul down the left field line.
2: Yeah, his brother Bo is a Brewer now.
11: Yeah.
2: They got the Yoho kid that we saw yesterday with all the changeups came over in exchange.
11: And Boatnailer is called up. I think that he's playing for Milwaukee right now. Pitch down and in.

0: And run a count full 3-2. We're ahead of them 0-2 and now 3-2.
1: We didn't get a chance to talk about it because Major Tsuchiya was in here, but boy, did Joe Adell hit that ball about as far as a human can.
0: Fly ball left field. Got a man there, and that is Rodriguez in front of the warning track. One out. Well, I thought that was a good pickup. They're always trying to get a little bit more offense, the Guardians have. And they always seem to make a splash. Might not be big-time name, but Adell, well, he's got some skills. And just was in a bad environment with the Angels.
1: And they've been looking for outfielders forever.
0: Yes. Breaking ball down and in to Rocchio.
1: Basically, since Grady Sizemore left, they've been just searching for consistency in their outfield.
0: Here's 1-0, and that hit him. Rocchio just stood there and let that ball kind of hit him in the foot. Ryan got in trouble last outing and hit a couple guys in Detroit.
1: Back-to-back pitches, forced in a run.
0: Well, here's Kwan. Here's where Rocchio, 18 stolen bases. You get hit in the foot, you limp down to first base. Here's where I say, hey, they think I'm hurt, my foot hurts, okay. I'm going to take off.
1: Luis Castillo, a master at that.
0: You know, we came in here talking about all the stolen bases that Guardians have this year as a team. Individuals, Rocchio with 18. He's tied with Bazana with 18. Haven't seen that come into play. There he goes. Takes it, throw down to second base, and not in time. Kwan squared around, but and in doing so, Chris, you leave the bat out over the plate where the ball is, and then as the ball comes and crosses home plate, you bring your bat back, and you keep it in the eyesight of the catcher. So he's trying to look find the baseball, but he's looking through a baseball bat.
1: So
0: is
1: that
0: at the last minute, it's pulled back.
1: As a hitter, you would think about that consciously?
0: Absolutely. Because Kwan, the pitch was a strike. There's a line drive down the right field line. That's trouble. Kwan's going to end up on second. Rocchio around third. He'll put it in low gear and trot across home plate. 3-1 Guardians.
1: Well,
0: how big was the stolen base?
1: Yeah, huge. And a cycle watch here for Kwan. He has a single, a double, and a homer. But we mentioned all the numbers on the stolen bases. And Joe's a guy who has been run on throughout his career. And just picking your spot, because when the Guardians run, they run with purpose and intent. And it just links up with the strengths of the hitters at the plate and who's coming up, and Kwan cashed it in.
0: It's a brand of baseball that Stephen Vogt, their manager, likes to play. He's got the personnel to be able to execute that brand of baseball. You got a number nine hitter. We talk about Rocchio all the time. And stolen bases, and now DeLotter. Weak ground ball to Clemens. He's been busy. Kwan advances to third base, two down.
1: Hey, you talked about the number nine spot being so productive in terms of runs scored and on base. And you get a run back, and you're feeling pretty good in your dugout, mm-hmm. and you feel like you've got something going on. You got your lead starter out there, and he hits the number nine hitter, and two pitches later, you gave the run right back. And that's a huge letdown emotionally for your club.
0: Yeah, and I think the Twins, they've got a right-hander, I believe, on the mound out there just doing some exercises,
1: Adams.
0: 75 pitches. And that's fouled off. Was it Travis Adams?
1: Yeah, he's throwing.
0: Okay. Well, we thought that there would be somewhat of a pitch count with Joe Ryan and the quality of pitches. Threw just 66 last time out. Ryan down to 6 seconds on the pitch clock right now. And that's low, blocked by Jeffers. Evens it up, one ball, one strike. Twins one run on just two hits. Got the two hits in that bottom of the third inning. Ryan trying to get the guys in the dugout, one ball, one. And that missed. A little slide piece trying to go outside. Somebody's challenging this.
2: Minnesota catcher challenging the ball call.
0: Mm.
1: Down to their last one, but I think they're going to keep it.
0: Got it.
2: Minnesota has one remaining.
0: Well, it's really turned into really liking it. And the Twins catchers have been at the top tier in getting them right. But also, I like it that the fans get into it. And it showed on the big screen so quickly. And 1-2. Laid off a breaking ball.
1: I think that's something that is, it was tested properly, and then it was executed very, very well by Major League Baseball.
0: Well, they spent some years down in the minors with the technology, and they kind of fine-tuned it, introduced it. Everybody's on board for it. There's a line drive, base hit into right field. That's going to score Quant. Two out, knocked by Bazana. So now it's 4-1, Guardians. Boy, just a semi-line drive over the head of Clemens.
1: Yeah, Joe just left that one down and in, right in the wampin' zone for Travis Bazana. Joe kind of kicking at the dirt a little bit down in front of the mound, but what a letdown inning for the Minnesota Twins.
0: Well, Bazana runs, I said, 18 stolen bases, but I think you want to watch this guy hit. Liddell takes it on the outside corner for a strike.
1: I think they listed it at 451 feet. I think it was up into that third deck.
0: Yeah. Somebody got a souvenir up there. And missed inside with a slider. Now one ball, one strike.
1: Look at the ball game traffic every inning for Joe. Two leadoff homers.
0: Mm-hmm.
1: And then walks and a high pitch count. He had to throw 12 extra after the error, but just emotionally, he just seemed off kilter a little bit. Really since then, the leadoff homer, he responded, got two quick outs, and then after the error, just kind of saw some body language and just, he just looked a little off.
0: Runner goes. Pitch is taken and it's dropped by Jeffers. Another stolen base.
1: And if I'm Cleveland, I'm all over that. I'm going to try to be super aggressive right now because you kind of see Joe swiping at the ball and kicking at the dirt. And I think there are bases to be had here for Cleveland on the
0: Jeffers kind of
1: boxed it up.
0: Number off the end of the bat, first base side. It's going to be fielded by Lewis. He'll take it, dive, and steps on the bag in time to get Adele. The Guardians, though, push a couple of runs off here in the top half of the fourth inning. New score. It's the Guardians 4 and the Twins 1. We'll be back on your home for Twins baseball.
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0: Trevor Larnach will lead off for the Twins, trailing 4-1 here in the bottom half of the fourth inning. Larnach had a four-pitch walk his first time up. He's DHing today as Josh Bell gets the day off. First pitch high, ball one. Larnach has not seen a strike yet. Royce Lewis and then Rodriguez. Bybee's walk two has three strikeouts. 49 pitches. Tapper foul, one ball, one strike. Adams has sat down, so and still in the dugout. He may be coming out for that fifth. Here's 1-1. Ground ball fielded by the third baseman. Easy throw across the diamond. He's got a good arm, and now one out. And Royce Lewis will bat. I love it when those kids get an opportunity to announce the hitters. I think that is really kind of cool. We had the kid up here in the booth that did the lineup
1: that
0: day.
1: The starting lineup.
0: Yeah, he was.
1: Was nervous.
0: Nervous.
1: I think he was nervous.
0: Yeah, you made him nervous. Breaking ball missed outside.
1: It's our buddy from Waverly.
0: Wonder if we got a little. If we sent him the snippet of it, the audio of it.
1: Oh, I'm sure.
0: I'm sure he's got.
1: Grandma
0: it
1: was
0: right?
1: Recording it.
0: Oh
1: she
0: gosh.
1: Was all in.
0: And a swing and a miss there by Lewis. One ball, one strike. Yeah, the grandmother was the big hit, I thought.
1: Oh, she was fired up.
0: Wow.
1: She had the story about meeting Kirby Puckett in an elevator. And
0: yeah.
1: He was the only one that could make her screaming child quiet down. And the woman was right there who had been the baby. She was like, Mom, I don't think we need to hear this story.
0: Ball's fouled off and now 1-2. One out. Seven hits for the Guardians. They've got a couple of home runs. Is Lewis going to call timeout? Well, it does smell like fall weather, doesn't it?
1: Oh, it feels like it, smells like it. It's awesome.
0: I love it because I love the smell of that fresh grass. And they mow it. There's something about that that smells like baseball. Pitch inside, moved him off the plate.
1: Right, and you've had that great privilege of performing late into the fall, right? And
0: yep.
1: That's, as you've always said, a different season. You get to fall, and it's a whole other season. Different level of intensity.
0: 2-2 hit well into right field. It's going to hold up the ladder there, and Lynn might have pushed that down, but two down. You know what's cool about the playoffs is that all the hype. You know, everybody else is packed up. I've been in those clubhouses, too, where you're packing boxes up and, you know, you're getting your car gassed up and trailer and you're loading up and you're going to leave right after the ball game.
1: But then when you're one of the teams still playing, all eyes on you.
0: Yep. Media crunch. Being bantered around. As Rodriguez takes a bender in there for a strike. Flew out to center field his first time up. First at big league at bat yesterday, he homered. That was the story. And that missed high. 1-1.
1: He's got a presence to him, doesn't he, Emma? Just the way he handles himself.
0: Well, it starts when he gets in the batter's box with that electric slide. He kind of gets a little jog going. And I saw you doing the electric slide yesterday. Ground ball down the right field line. That's going to be missed by the ball guy.
1: Gino's the one who had the moves. He was sliding all over the place up there.
0: Well, that's why he loves going to weddings. You know, he's the first one out on the dance floor. Rodriguez with a count of 1-2. And foul.
1: Quick hands.
0: You know, the baseball IQ, I think, is going to get even better with him. He feels comfortable. He feels like he belongs. You know, he's had those thumb injuries, and he tapes them both up. And strike three. Watches that one. I'll catch the inside corner. So Bybee has a little efficient 1-2-3 inning. Four strikeout for him. Four in the books here at Target Field. 4-1, Guardians. 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
10: 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Vladimir Guerrero Jr. had not hit a home run at Rogers Center. And finally, the drought comes to an end.
11: And hit it in the air. Deep left field. Oh, the Blue Jay pen. It's good! 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
10: That was on the heels of a George Springer homer as well. Blue Jays lead 4-1 in the sixth. Another ho-hum outing for Dylan Cease. 9 strikeouts over 5 innings. Blue Jays trying to keep pace with the Guardians, guys.
0: Good matchup out there. There's a lot of good games going around this afternoon. Philadelphia, Atlanta. Philly up on Atlanta right now. Here's Nathan Lowell. And a first pitch from Travis Adams is a swing and a miss. Joe Ryan, 4 innings today, 7 hits, 4 runs earned. Had 1 walk, 1 strikeout. And I think he had a career low 1 strikeout last time out as well. Line drive, there's a leadoff base hit right back up the middle. There's the 8th hit for the Guardians. And now we'll get Martinez to the plate. Martinez, he is now 3-for-10 in this series. He has a homer driven in a couple. Good-looking little player right here. Playing field and move Kwan over to center. Kwan's done a fine job in center. Adams misses down and in. Cleveland Guardians, they head home. And they got a big 3-game series with the Chicago White Sox. Line drive, base hit down the right field line. No chance for Lewis. Lowe doesn't run all well, but he's going to make it easily into third base. They're going to have second and third with nobody out. Blistering double is 20th of the year.
1: Boy, he smoked that ball. Just absolute rocket into the corner.
0: It looked like Lewis tried to backhand it, but it was already by him. You know, he's holding the runner on. He's got to shuffle off a little bit. And he was out the other day with Morneau. Working at first base with that. But nothing you can do. He shuffles off about 2 steps and then. And he was working on how far do you shuffle off. Pitch down and away. Hinnow bats. He's tapped out both times to the second baseman. And they are playing the infield in. Lowe doesn't run all that well, so they can afford to have Kreidler play behind the runner at second base. Change up. Good one. Strike. And also, Clemens not in on the grass. Normally, with good speed at third base, cheat in a little bit more. Manuel Rodriguez, good arm. He's shallow and left. 1-1 Popped up in the infield. And it's going to be Brooks calling and puts that one away. Big out right there.
1: He mentioned the good arm on Rodriguez. I think Gino mentioned that last night he became... Yeah. The first Twin with an outfield assist in his major league debut.
0: And a home run.
1: And a home run. Pretty good combo.
0: Patrick Bailey to the plate. Singled his first time up. Flew out to left field fairly deep. His last time up. Now the infield's in on the grass. Adams delivers and it almost hit him. Adams can get erratic.

0: He's got big league stuff. Kind of leans over, gets the sign. Now Jeffer sets up. Line drive caught by Lee. He'll step on the bag and double up the Guardians. Nice job, Innovative Awesome Solutions. Double play turn by the Twins. That was ticketed down the left field line. They come up empty. 4-1 Guardians. We'll be back on your home for Twins baseball.
1: 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Your home for the Minnesota Twins all season long.
0: Hi, this is Danny Gladden, and Mesh Besher and Spence remind you that this copyrighted broadcast is presented by the authority of the Minnesota Twins and may not be reproduced or retransmitted in any form, and the accounts and descriptions of this game may not be disseminated without the express written consent of the Minnesota Twins.
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0: Twins trail 4-1 as we enter the bottom half of the fifth inning. It'll be Jenkins, Kreidler, and then top of the order, Keyshaw. Jenkins struck out his first time. Now just one for his last 26 with 12 punch-outs. Trying to get that bat going here. As Bybee Spack still out there. Pitch count, great shape. He's at 61. And that one's pulled into the Twins dugout. Karam's back out. We talked about Bybee and the lack of run support. He's got 4 runs right now, 9 hits, and they had an opportunity with the bases loaded. Or second and third in that fifth inning, came up empty. Pitch high, good take, 1-1.
7: Would love to see him get some results here, just kind of validate his approach here, kind of cool down a little bit.
0: Yeah, the strikeouts are getting a little alarming right now for him. Looks just a little defensive in the batter's box. Fouled off.
7: Behind in the count a lot. You know, he's quickly 0-2, or in this case 1-2. He's won for his last 26, and 12 of the 25 outs are strikeouts. So 50% strikeout has to come down. And will.
0: He's going to play. He's going to have to figure it out on the field. There's a fly ball center field. Kwan drifting back, still drifting back, has room. And Kwan puts it away, one out. Good at bat there. I mean, you didn't get the result you wanted. Hit it.
7: Hit 100 miles an hour.
0: Yeah.
7: You hit it a long way.
0: Yeah.
7: But, better. I'm not worried about Walker Jenkins. I'd love to see a guy get results for their own self-confidence.
0: Yeah, I want to see the results that's going to help the team win.
7: Yep.
0: I don't want to see the results just for him. Pitch is low.
7: But that's just it. For the team to win, everybody's got to produce. And he's
0: right.
7: A big part of that.
0: Right.
7: We talked about what the number 9 spot in the order has done for Cleveland. If you get, you know, Walker, Kalen, Emma at the bottom of your order producing, then this offense takes a different.
0: There's a strike to Kreidler. Now 1-1, but you're asking, look at that, the young players.
7: That's the modern
0: green
7: game, man.
0: You're
7: very asking
0: green
7: young players to do it early.
0: Kreidler bats with a count of 1-1. Curveball hit in the air, left field. Back on a warning track, shades his eyes, and has room. and puts it away.
7: That's just Bibee in a nutshell, isn't it?
0: Isn't it?
7: Let him hit it. Let him catch it behind me. You said it earlier. He just pitches.
0: Yeah.
7: He just knows how to pitch.
0: He's got that curveball. He's got a little bit of a harder breaking ball. And all of a sudden, he knows how to set up hitters to where they looks like they're going to lean out over the plate for my breaking ball. And all of a sudden, I could dot that fastball in on him and jam him. And he's done that today.
7: Yeah.
0: Here's Keyshaw, two down, bases empty. And that's a weak pop-up. Center field, Kwan calling. And it's going to be an easy 1-2-3 inning for Bibee. Twins go quietly here. 5 in the books, 4-1 Guardians. Here's Twins baseball.
1: In the boat, garage, or on the patio, catch the Twins all season long on KWAT.
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0: Guardians in the bottom half of the, the top half of the sixth inning. Royce Lewis out of the ballgame right now. Victini now at first base. And the first pitch missed inside to the number 9 hitter, Rocchio. Haven't got word yet on Lewis and why he departed. That catches the outside corner. 1-1. Trying to look at a play when he was at first base holding a runner on, and there was the double hit down the right field line by Martinez. Royce had to reach quickly to his right. And a swing and a miss, good off speed. Good changeup, and now ahead 1-2.
7: Got to kind of torque the side muscle there as he was jerking his arm across his body. It's the only thing we can look at.
0: Well, it was a quick reaction reach. We'll have to wait to hear from the training room. Line drive, there's a base hit. Tried to double up on a changeup. And
7: another hit from the bottom of the order, Danny, that number 9 spot.
0: And a guy that can run. Already a stolen base. Top Kwan. Hey, the Yankees are going to come to Target Field tomorrow. That's right, tomorrow, 3-game series. Don't miss your chance to see Walker Jenkins, Kalen Culpepper, and the Twins take on the star-studded Yankees. Get your tickets at twins.com/tickets. Kwan's also a hit-and-run guy. And Vogt, he'll put the ball down. As a fastball taken in there for a strike. Guardians already two stolen bases here today.
7: So they play Brooks off the cut and just on the grass, but Kwan can kind of maneuver that third baseman around if he shows bunt or thinks about it.
0: Rocchio dances off, big lead, not running. And there's, where's that pitch? Must have been high. 1-1. Kwan's a pretty good eye there. And gets in trouble when he lifts the ball in the air too much.
7: Just needs a triple for the cycle today, Danny.
0: Pitch high and tight, arches his back. Well, our contestant.

0: should be okay.
1: And there's a walk. Adams, leadoff base hit, walk.
0: Left shoulder soreness, Danny, for Royce.
1: That's him leaning over and trying to backhand that ball.
0: You noticed it right when it happened. You called it out.
1: I've felt that play before. So two on, nobody out. DeLotter, dangerous hitter. He's 0 for 2 now, 0 for 9 in this series, but his bat plays. Two on, nobody out. They've had base runners all afternoon. And there's a strike call down in the end.
0: Cleveland has been the crisper team today in all facets, pitching-wise,
1: defense-wise, base running.
0: They've brought the fight to the game this afternoon.
1: And a pickoff attempt at second base almost throws it out into center field. Didn't we see that with Adams before? No, on a double play.
0: Well, it was there, Danny, but we talked about being crisp. The timing was just off. Rocchio was leaning. Kreidler broke, but the pitcher was late to the party.
1: Yeah, and you got Kwan. I want you to take a look at his lead at first base with Carantini way back. He's got a huge lead at first. And that pitch is low. DeLotter has a funny stride when he takes a pitch. Both his feet leave the ground and kind of go toward the pitcher. Two balls and a strike. Pulled well down the right field line.
0: That's a third deck foul ball down the right field line. That's almost implausible that you could find a foul ball up there. Third section from the end. Ooh.
1: Hit a ground ball double play. 2-2 pitch. Down and in. Said Adams this year in 48 and third innings, he has walked 22 and now 23. Does have 54 strikeouts. Three balls, two strikes. They're running here 3-2 to stay out of the double play. He stayed put and a ground ball. Should be two. Clemens to Kreidler. Back to first in time for the double play. Nice job. Innovative Office Solution double play. Twice now the Twins have turned two.
0: Got hung up in Cody's glove a little bit, but he stayed with it, didn't panic, and Kreidler's got more than enough arm to finish that off.
1: Yeah, and DeLotter runs like you. Not fast.
0: Sorry, Chase.
1: Runner at third, two down. Bezana Bats had an RBI single his last time up.
0: To be fair, the only time you've seen me run was when you left me on the side of the road in the middle of the night in Florida in the swamp. And I was chasing after your car.
1: I saw you run. We were fishing one time.
0: We saw the crocodile? The alligator.
1: Pitch missed up and away. So I have seen
0: you
1: run.
0: I did run.
1: When did I leave you on the side of the road?
0: I came back from hog hunting.
1: Pitch high in the air, right field. Keyshaw's going to look up, and that's gone. A two-run homer, 6-1 Guardians. Changeup. Mazzana's the 12th of the year, and it's all Guardians.
0: Boy, for an offense, it doesn't score a lot of runs for Tanner Bibee. It's a whole different animal today. They have been all over whatever the Twins have served up. Whether it be Ryan or Adams.
1: Third home run that the Guardians have hit here this afternoon. And here's a guy that hit one of the biggest home runs, longest home runs in Target Field this year. That's Adell. And takes that one inside, ball one. Adams might have to wear this. Got the Yankees coming into town tomorrow. And a line drive, a little one-hopper up the middle, fielded by Clemens, and that'll do the inning. They pick up a couple more runs on a two-run homer by Bezana. Now it is 6-1 Guardians. We'll be back on your home for Twins baseball.
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2: Brooks Lee leads off bottom of the sixth inning, down 6-1. Bybee back out there. Bybee pitch count, he's at 70 pitches. He's been carving up the Twins. Four strikeouts, he's walked a couple. There's a ground ball to shortstop. Arricchio plants, throws in time to get Brooks Lee with one pitch, one out. And that'll get Clemens to the plate. We're going to head on down to the farm, minor league update. How about Wichita Wind Surge prevailed in their matchup yesterday versus Frisco 5-1. Adrian Bohorquez tossed five scoreless frames, allowed just one hit. He struck out four.
7: Nine pitches for the last four outs.
2: Clemens watches this one go high. The pitching matchup for the Twins and the Yankees. They got a night-night day game. Dean Kramer going for the Twins. Will Warren for the Yankees. And then Bailey Ober on Tuesday. Max Fried. Left-hander as a swing and a miss. Poor cut there by Cody. And in the getaway game, Zebby Matthews going against Carlos Rodon.
7: So we won't see Schlittler or Cole.
2: No. You got to beat up on those guys. Yankees, they travel well with their entourage, their security people. Can't even get near their dugout. That one's fouled off the catcher's mask, Bailey.
7: It's funny, you weren't in Chicago with us, but your buddy Fletch, who is security for the visiting clubhouse there in Chicago, where Fletch was telling stories about the Yankees and just kind of how the team when they visit, because their security guys act like they own
2: ballpark. Yeah, they come in
7: the
2: and they do. Yeah.
7: And Fletch had to explain to him that, hey, Chicago Police Department, that still means something, and you're going to have to be respectful. And, in fact, his story involved Cody Clemens.
2: Missed outside, evens it up.
7: When Cody's dad, Roger, was a rookie with the Red Sox, he'd wanted to go to a concert after a game, was going to get a cab, and Fletch was working, said, look, that's too far away. Take my car. Just loan Roger's car as a rookie. And they became fast friends and stayed that way throughout Roger's long career.
2: Swung on a miss as Clemens chased one up and away. Strikeout number five.
7: And then later, when Roger was kind of on his farewell tour, he wanted a picture with Fletch, because they'd known each other for 20 years and were tight, kind of like you and Fletch are, Paul and Fletch. And they took a picture, and one of the Yankees guys ratted him out to Joe Torre and claimed that Fletch was begging, pestering his players for photos, and you got to get him fired. Well, that didn't go well. You can imagine how well that would go with Fletch in Chicago.
2: Two down, bases empty, 6-1. Guardians as Jeffers takes a fastball in there.
7: Aaron Judge is back in action, though, Danny. We will get to see the big guy.
2: Yep.
7: Fellow Fresno State alum.
2: Bybee rocks and delivers on a miss, slow curve. Well, he's been just carving us up. Last base runner was a Cody Clemens double in the third inning. Since then, three up, three down on the fourth, three up, three down on the fifth, and the first two outs here in the sixth. Yeah, Guardians hanging in there. They get in the playoffs. Not sure how far they're going to go. Yeah, strike three looking. And I believe Jeffers is going to challenge us.
8: Batter's challenging the strike call.
7: Very close on this one, Danny.
2: Yeah. And he got it. So a three up, three down inning, six strikeouts. Twins go quietly here in the bottom of the sixth inning. 6-1, Guardians. We'll be back on your home for Twins Baseball.
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9: Let's step back in time with this date in Twins history, narrated by Dick Bramer.
10: September 13th, 1987. The Twins found themselves in their 11th extra inning game of the year and their fourth already in the month of September. We picked this one up in the 10th inning, where once again, Twins center fielder Kirby Puckett was ready in a big spot.
11: There's a big knuckleball swung on line to right center for a base hit. Played on a bounce by Butler, and Gagne will score the go-ahead run. The Twins lead 4-3 as Puckett got a high knuckleball and pounded it into right center field. His second RBI of the day is 85th of the year, and the Twins have a 4-3 lead.
10: Puckett's RBI single sparked a four-run 10th inning as the Twins won their ninth extra inning win of the year and fourth in September.
9: To catch the next moment in Twins history, get your tickets at twins.com.
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7: And Nathaniel Lowe is the hitter. Danny taking a strike from Travis Adams. It's 0-1. Singled off Adams in the fifth. First man Travis faced. Takes down and in here 1-1. Adams has been swimming with sharks all day. Benefit of a couple of double plays. Helped him escape the fifth without a bruise, but gave up the two-run, two-out homer to Bazan in the sixth inning. All Guardians today, they dominated this game, out hitting the Twins 11-2. Pitch down, and the count is 2-1. And it's rare you can say this. This is what, game 149 on the year. Rarely has there been a day where you just felt like the Twins were on the back foot from the start. Like they were not the aggressor, did not have the zip. And today you just feel that way. Ground ball to first, Caratini in for the alien. Lou picks it up, takes it to the bag, and there's one away. Go ahead.
2: Take your ID break.
7: Oh, no. Well, IDs can always wait. We know that.
2: They don't tell me that. No, but I'm saying the leadoff home run by Kwan kind of set the tone.
7: Mm-hmm.
2: Joe Ryan, just four innings, gave up another home run to Dell. And the Twins got one in the bottom of the third, made it somewhat close. And then after that, two in the fourth, two in the sixth for the Guardians.
7: Now, Martinez was a big part of that. Martinez takes in 1-0. And I think when the Twins did get the run back in the third to then give up the two runs right away in the next half inning really hurt him.
2: Yeah, and he got the first out, and then he hit a batter.
7: Yeah, hit the bottom of the order.
2: Yeah.
7: As this ball popped up, and it's into shallow left field, long run in for Emma. He'll make the catch. Two away. Now we'll take 10 seconds for station ID on your home for Twins Baseball.
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7: Two outs here in the seventh. Manuel Henao in from the left side, switch hitter. Some of those right-handed bench bats are going to start to loosen up for Cleveland as the ball low because the lefty Taylor Rogers is up and warming in the pen. Save for Adell, everybody's left-handed swinging so far against Ryan and Adams. And it's worked to the tune of 6 runs on 11 hits. Ground ball to the right side, and Clemens picks it up, throws to first, and for the first time this afternoon, it's a 1-2-3 inning worked by a Twins pitcher. We go to the seventh inning stretch here at Target Field. It's Armed Forces Appreciation Day. Let's keep it right here for God Bless America. It ain't
16: nothing I can't do. For most, we know that this time we ask that you please rise as we welcome Sergeant Daniel Heck from the 34th Infantry Division Red Devil Rock Band as he sings God Bless America.

0: Take us with you wherever you go. It's the Twins in KWAT.
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3: 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Joe Ryan versus Tanner Bibee in a rubber game this afternoon at Target Field, and Cleveland set the tone right away.
4: This pitch is hit high in the air to right field for Kwan. Kieschel's back, sets up under the wall, now turns around to play a carom that never comes as Stephen Kwan buries one in the bushes for a home run here in the first inning.
3: Just the third of the year for Kwan. Joe Adell would hit one much further in the third inning, 451 feet to the upper deck in left, and then a two-run shot in the sixth from Bazana against Travis Adams. Guardians mashing this afternoon. Tough day for Joe Ryan in his second start back from injury. He throws 84 pitches, 30 of them fastballs, only one whiff on what is Joe's signature pitch. All Guardians today, 6-1, middle of the seventh, fellas.
4: Yeah, bottom of the seventh, and it's Larnick to try to get something going here against Bibee. And then Caratini will follow with Emma Rodriguez scheduled to bat third. Bibee's been brilliant. He's thrown just 79 pitches through his 6 one-run innings. Larnick has walked and bounced to third, and he hits this ball well to right field. It's got some carry. It's back, and it's up, and it's gone for a home run. There's your spark, Trevor Larnick. A leadoff home run for Trevor Larnick. He'll take a victory lap. And the Twins, with just their third hit of the ball game, now trail it 6-2. That pretty line drive swing to right, and that's now a baker's dozen for Larnick on the season. And here's Caratini with a run in and nobody out. Caratini's first plate appearance. Again, Lewis left the ball game with a sore left shoulder. Look for an update on that in John's postgame download. Victor from the left side, and he takes down and in, one ball, no strikes. A little life here at Target Field as Larnick lights the fuse. Solid year here for Trevor Larnick. The 1-0, that's taken down and away, 2-0. Caratini trying to set the table for the youngsters in Rodriguez and Jenkins. Pitch on the way, and this ball popped up. Right field, Bazana retreats. Right fielder DeLauder coming in, and Bazana makes the catch. DeLauder crawling right up his back there. As Bazana handles it for round number one, Rodriguez will bat. This game taking on a little more significance even for Cleveland. We mentioned earlier the White Sox were working on that perfect game. Well, Cardinals now lead the game 3-1 in the bottom of the seventh. And if that score holds and this score holds, it'll be Cleveland-Chicago separated by a mere half game into that series.
5: Starting Monday.
4: And worth noting, I believe the White Sox currently lead the season series. Have to look into that.
5: I was trying to find a pitching matchup for that.
4: Yeah, White Sox have won 6 of 10. So
5: yeah.
4: If they win even one game, they would win the tiebreaker. And unfortunately, no more game 163.
5: Remember, Gavin Williams was supposed to pitch in this game. They moved him back.
4: Pitch for a strike in the count 1-1.
5: So he'll open up against Chicago. Sean Burt. Gavin Williams, 13-game winner.
4: Yeah, he's really good.
5: They got a Foster Griffin, 15-game winner.
4: Acquired him at the deadline to bolster their staff as a swing and miss.
5: And then they got Parker Messick, who we saw.
4: We know how good he is.
5: An 11-game winner. So the Guardians really kind of got their... They're horses.
4: Yeah, they are
5: lined up.
4: They are teed up to play the series with everything on the line there. And then they'll finish at Boston and Kansas City, so no easy outs the rest of the way. But that's going to be worth watching. You're not going to be able to take your eyes off of Progressive Field. 1-2 pitch on the way. And that's taken just in 2-2. I can almost hear Tom Hamilton right now as I said, boy, take your eyes off Progressive Field. He's, oh, they'll all be watching the Browns practice. 2-2 on the way. It's taken low, 3-2. Seeing some of the patience from Rodriguez. Twins not out of this yet. They're down 6-2. And the one thing Derek Shelton has insisted on from his team, he didn't ask for it, he's insisted on it, is 27 hard outs of baseball. And they've been true to that mantra all year long. Hard ground ball rolled back up the middle, past Pisano. There's a base hit. Rodriguez can run. Aggressive turn at first, but Kwan rallies it back to the infield and holds Emma to a single. There we go. So Rodriguez is aboard, and here's Walker Jenkins and the Twins trailing 6-2, trying to rally here against Bibee in the seventh as they force some activity, at least now humming in that bullpen for the Cleveland Guardians. Rodriguez, good speed, steals bags in the minor leagues. Edges off the base. It's a chance for us to again see parts of his game we haven't seen yet. As Jenkins swings through a cutter 0-1. Boy, that pitch has been a problem for him from Bibee, that hard cutter in off the plate. Danny can't lay off it.
5: And he's throwing it for a strike.
4: Walker slightly open. Stance has drawn comparisons to Maurer's stance, the two-handed follow-through, and he looks at a cutter called for a strike. And boy, Walker just, I think the phrase is caught in between right now, right?
5: Well, he's like Ramirez with the Guardians. He's always 1-2. No balls and two strikes. Always having to play defense in the batter's box.
4: Yeah, he's 0-2 now. Back-to-back cutters. One off the plate he swung at. One on the plate he didn't. And he looks at a cutter high. And it's one ball and two strikes. So he says, I'm going to be aggressive so I don't fall behind. But he swings at a ball. Then I'm going to be patient so I don't fall behind. But he takes a close strike. Tough place to live in between. Heavy pull shade on for Walker. And the pitch. And that's taken in off the play. That's a good take. And it's 2-2. Four straight cutters. This is where you watch Bibee go with like a sinker away. Two balls and two strikes. Emma at first, one out. Twins down four. The pitch. And he missed down and in again.
5: Change up.
4: So Jenkins has battled back from the 0-2 count to work it full. Struck out on an 0-2 cutter in the second, and he hit a changeup on the outside part of the plate to deep center field in the

0: it up. Set at the letters for Bybee. The pitch is swung on and fouled. That was another cutter, and the count stays full. Six strikeouts, two walks, just three hits allowed for Tanner Bybee. He's now north of 90 pitches. That's one out here in the seventh. A double play ends the inning. Strong start from Bybee, as the Guardians hoping to maintain their lead in the wild card race and creep ever closer in the AL Central. Three balls, two strikes. Bybee offers. Swung on a miss, and he struck him out on a cutter. Jenkins down on strikes again, now one for his last 28 with 13 strikeouts. And here comes Stephen Vogt, and that's a job well done by his starter, Tanner Bybee. Bybee's going to be done after 6 2/3 innings of two-run baseball and 96 pitches thrown. This pitching change is brought to you by Upanor, a GF brand. Count on Upanor for plumbing that performs. Scoreboard update with John Vitas is next on your home for Twins baseball.
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4: The 2-2 pitch, here it comes. Burleson hits it to right field. That's going to get down and go to the wall. As it rolls toward the corner, it's cut off just shy of the wall by Peters, as the Cardinals are going to get three runs out of it. Church, Wynn, and Herrera all crossed the plate on the clutch two-out double by Burleson, who is up to 109 runs batted in. And the Cardinals have grabbed the lead just like that in the sixth inning.
3: Yeah, that broke up what was a great pitcher's duel. Michael McGreevy out-dueling David Sandlin. Cardinals six outs away from a big win. 3-1 St. Louis in the bottom of the seventh, guys.
0: Well, John, here it's Hunter Gaddis on to face Ryan Kreidler. The Twins open the inning with a bang, a Larnach home run to right. Caratini popped up. Rodriguez a single, but after the Walker Jenkins strikeout, Gaddis on to take over for Bybee. Hunter picked up the win in game one. 4-3 on the year. Throws a ton of sliders and cutters. And we know that Kreidler likes to swing early. He has a strikeout and a fly ball to left today. Shadows creeping up and encasing half of Kreidler in the right-handed batter's box as he takes down and in. One ball, no strikes. From the waist down, Kreidler's in the shade. From the waist up, he's in the sun. 6-2 ball game. Rogers has been warming throughout for the Twins in the bullpen. Remains to be seen if they'll try to squeeze any more out of Adams or just go right to Raj. Pitch to Kreidler is a strike, and the count is 1-1. 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Little looper towards second base. Pisano's got it. And Kreidler is grabbing his glove. So the Twins score one, but that is all here in the seventh inning. They're down 6-2. And this is your home for Twins baseball.
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1: Here's your forecast from Watertown Radio and GoWatertown.net. Lots of sunshine this afternoon with daytime highs approaching 69. Southeasterly winds 5 to 10 miles per hour. Lows dip down to about 52. Tonight, partly cloudy skies. Storms likely tomorrow, highs around 67. I'm meteorologist Mandy Falhuber on Watertown Radio. Right now, it's 70 degrees.
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3: Well, Taylor Rogers is on the pitch for the Twins, and his first order of business will be his former battery mate in San Francisco, Patrick Bailey. So Rogers will face Bailey. Switch hitter will flip around and bat right-handed, as will Rocchio in the on-deck circle. Then it's Kwan, the lefty. Ryan went four, gave up four runs. Adams went three, gave up two runs. And Rogers starts off with a strike, and the count is 0-1. Patrick's one for three, lined into a double play in the fifth. All of that batting left-handed. Rogers delivers again, and it's a strike again, a sinker in the count 0-2. Bailey steps out, uses timeout, all of home plate now covered in shadow. Bailey batting right-handed, hits a .163. He's .217 left side, so he's a little better the other way. And he swings and misses here, and Rogers makes short work of Patrick Bailey. Bailey just kind of moonwalking back out of the box, staring out, trying to get eye contact with his former teammate. And Rogers, Danny, having nothing to do with it. He just spun around and walked away.
4: I think those shadows right now might play a little effect there. But, yes, like you said, Rogers looked back at him. He had a smile on his face.
3: Now it's Rocchio. Boy, Rocchio's been impactful. And he takes a strike. Count is 0-1. Rocchio is one for two. He's been on twice. He scored both times, and he's stolen a base. Hit by pitch led to the two-run fourth as a pitch high, and it's 1-1.
4: I remember the first time I faced a teammate pitcher that did Burt Blyleven when he went to the Angels. First time he faced me, right in the back.
3: Yeah, hit you.
4: And I could see it coming because he asked for a new baseball. He kept looking. Okay, here we go.
3: The 1-1 lifted high in the air to left field for Rocchio. It's twisting foul, and that ball will be foul into the seats. Well, you always say when a guy faces a former teammate, now you find out how they really feel about you.
4: Mm-hmm.
3: I think Burt just liked to hit people.
4: Yeah, well, I think it was...
3: What, Puck hit a home run, so you got hit?
4: No, it was start the game off.
3: It was the first pitch of the game. Did you steal second?
4: I don't recall that.
3: It was the 1-2. Lifted in the air, down the right field line, and that one pushing towards the seat.
4: I remember I bat flipped it up in the air back toward our dugout after he hit me.
3: And I bet he didn't apologize.
4: No, he just.
3: Oh, Bert. Love that guy. Love how he always calls you Gladdy.
4: Mm-hmm.
3: He's the only one, really, who calls you Gladdy consistently. 1-2. That's up and away, 2-2.
4: Guardy always calls me Bookum.
3: Bookum?
4: Bookum. Bookum Dano. I think it was that Hawaii 5-0
3: show.
4: Yeah,
3: Hawaii 5-0.
4: Bookum.
3: You've got more nicknames. A 2-2. That's popped up on the infield. Clemens near the second base bag. Sunglasses in place. He makes the catch. Two outs for Raj. So he gets the two right-handed bats. And now Rogers will face the top of the order. The lefty Kwan, still a triple shy of the cycle. Homer, single, double, walk. Well, your wrench, of course.
4: Mm-hmm.
3: The Dazzle Man.
4: Cupertino Kid.
3: Cupertino Kid, whiff, whiff, whiff. Animal. That was Bob Uecker.
4: Yep.
3: Woodstock from Ed Farmer. And some that we probably can't say on the radio.
4: A lot we can't say on the radio. Put them in the book.
3: No balls and a strike. We're in the eighth inning. It's been all Cleveland today. 6-2. Not a lot to smile about on the Twins side of things as a pitch up and in, and the count is 1-1. Six runs, 11 hits for Cleveland, three homers, two runs on four hits for the Twins, a homer from Larnick. Rogers gets a big swing and miss from Kwan on the count 1-2. Final meeting of the year, Twins have clinched the season series, but it won't matter if they can't rally here. One-two pitch. Swung on and rolled towards first base. Carriage scoops, takes it to the bag, and it's a 1-2-3 inning for the veteran southpaw Taylor Rogers. We played 7.5. Twins down 4. They're still in this thing. Stick around. They face Gattis next on your home for Twins baseball. KWAT, your information station in eastern South Dakota.
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3: Top of the order for the Twins against Hunter Gattis. It's Luke Keyshaw trying to spark a rally here. Twins down 4. The first pitch bunted just past Gattis. Picked up at third, and the throw is not in time. Keyshaw beat it out. Henao made a pretty good throw. It was a very smooth play by the rookie third baseman. But Keyshaw can fly, and he bunts for a base hit, and Danny... It's what you're supposed to do.
4: Yep.
3: Starting a rally.
4: Read the scoreboard. Tells I need a base runner. That's in my toolbox right there, the bunt for him. And the fact that Gattis falls off the first base side of the bag, third baseman back a little bit. Gattis, no chance for him to field it.
3: So now it's Brooks Lee against Gattis. Brooks bunt is 0-3. And they are giving it to him. And now is way off the line at third base. And Brooks takes a slider strike and the count 0-1. On three times yesterday, you got Lee and Clemens, guys you've been leaning on to drive in runs. Bell available off the bench. Pitch to Brooks, and that's down. And it's 1-1.
4: Call that a strike.
3: Ooh, 0-2. That looks below the zone. It was below the zone, but guess what? Twins don't have a challenge. Nothing they can do about it. It's now Brooks on the back foot. No balls and two strikes to Lee. Between Lee and Clemens, you've driven in 140-plus runs. You need to knock in a couple and draw ever closer. Pitch. Cued the other way. Foul. Boy, Danny, that time he was trying to push that ball through that open left side of the diamond.
4: We'll take an ugly hit right there.
3: A That was a Stephen Kwan special there with Hanau played over at shortstop.
4: You know, top of the order here in the eighth inning. This is the big chance for the Twins. They got the leadoff guy on, so.
3: Oh. Check swing. Did he hold up? He did not. Ah, boy. Brooks was just trying to get out of the way, and he strikes out for a second time. Third base umpire James Hoy. He locked him up, and with a man on and a man out, it's going to be a lefty out of the bullpen to face Cody Clemens. This pitching change is brought to you by Upanor, a GF brand. Count on Upanor for plumbing that performs. A scoreboard update with John V. This is next. This is your home for Twins baseball.
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12: Northland Ford Out of Town scoreboard update. Checking in on the Astros and the Rays. Earlier this weekend, Rays clinched a playoff berth, and today they got to 90.
13: Palacios pass with runners at first and third and launches one. Deep in the air to straightaway right field. Cam Smith back to the wall and it's gone for a three-run home run and the Rays have busted the game wide open. 45 seconds ago, it looked like it was the inning over. Less than a minute later, the Rays lead 7-0.
12: Rays would go on to win it 14-4. They sweep Houston. That helps Texas a whole bunch. And the Rays continue to roll 90 wins. First team in the American League to get to that threshold, guys.
3: That Texas series here to end the year, that's going to be a meaningful series for the Rangers, certainly, as they are battling with Houston. Again, that's a division that nobody wants to win. Eric Sobrowski is on and warming up. Sobrowski, the left-hander, will face Clemens. Clemens has doubled home a run. He's also walked, struck out in the ballgame. We saw Sobrowski here on Friday. Sobrowski in that ballgame came on and he hit Austin Martin. Then Jenkins dropped down a bunt. Then he flied out Keyshaw and then he was out of the ballgame. He's had a great year. Part of a diverse and talented bullpen. And they've thrown a ton of innings and they've thrown well. Runner at first base, Clemens the batter with one out. Left on left, and the first pitch is popped up. Back to second base. Boy, has Bazzana been busy over there today. He's underneath it, and he makes the catch. And on one pitch, Cody Clemens is suppressed. It'll be Ryan Jeffers now with two outs.
4: Are you impressed with Bazzana defense so far? He's made a couple plays here today to his left.
3: I'm more impressed with, in this series, how he's been going left. He caught a liner yesterday. I think he struggled moving right a couple of times.
4: I'd say he's a little stiff-handed. He
3: dropped the throw from Kwan at second base. But, I mean, I like him as a player. I'm not sure we see him enough to know where his position is.
4: Yeah, I think right now they like him at second base right now because
3: that's just kind of where he had been playing.
4: His bats and keeping him in the lineup for sure.
3: I think that long term will always keep him in the lineup. It's a foul ball for Jeffers 0-2. He's fiery. I mean, you can see it, offense and defense. He plays with a hard edge, tireless worker. And he's excited about trying to win.
4: Yeah, a little rigid. Not so much in the batter's box, but just defensively a little rigid.
3: Yeah, that's perfect description. 0-2 pitch, and that's wide, and the count is 1-2. Looking ahead, brought to you by James Hardy, Twins and the Yankees. Start tomorrow at 6:40. We're on at 6. Dean Kramer, Will Warren. When you look ahead to home improvements, look to James Hardy. Hardy Siding, America's number one brand of siding. The pitch is taken for a strike on the outside corner, and Jeffers walks back to the dugout. He strikes out looking for the second time today. Sobrowski comes on and shuts it down after the bunt single by Keyshaw led off what could have been a promising inning. All Cleveland, they're up 6-2. We go to the ninth on your home for Twins baseball.
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5: Second inning of work for Taylor Rogers, facing the left DeLauder. And the first pitch to DeLauder is a strike, and the count is 0-1. Rogers figures he goes two innings today, down tomorrow, so he can think about his beloved Broncos tangling with Kansas City as a pitch away, because, of course, Pat Mahomes, the godson of LaTroy Hawkins, and Hawk and Taylor, I'm sure, will be having a running dialogue building up to that matchup. 1-1, just high, 2-1. DeLauder, Bazzana, then the righty, Joe Adell. Looks like Tommy Nance is up in the bullpen. Maybe he's for Adell. Rogers delivers. And that rip to the right side for a base hit. A short, quick swing for DeLauder. And the leadoff man's aboard. That's a dozen hits now for the Guardians today. And a man on for Bazzana, who singled home a run and then hit a two-run homer. Petey Halpin's going to run for Chase DeLauder. He'll stay in the game and play in center field. Halpin does have really good speed. Guardians got a leadoff homer from Kwan to start the ballgame off of Joe Ryan. And a leadoff homer from Adell that went about 8 miles into the third deck in the third inning. They led 2-0. Twins battle back, picked up a run on the Clemens double. And then in the next half inning, the number 9 man, Rocchio, hit by a pitch, stole second, scored on Kwan's double. Kwan eventually scored on Bazzana's base hit. And that was pretty much it. And the hits just kept piling up, and the Twins went to sleep, lulled to sleep by Bybee on the mound. Halpin a threat to run, staring right at him, comes to the plate, and the pitch is down and away, one ball, no strikes. Bazzana strongly billed. He's about 5'11", 200 pounds, number one overall pick out of OSU from Australia. It's low, and the count is 2-0. Named to the All-Star team this year at second base. Numbers aren't the type that you look at and say, oh, yeah, All-Star numbers.
6: You know, Chris, remember when, I think it was Terry Ryan that had his scouting department. He had a scout down in Australia.
5: Howie Norsett.
6: Yeah, we used to sign a lot of Australian players.
5: At a certain point, as this one misses wide 3-0, all the Australian players were coming here.
6: Yes.
5: And, you know, go back all the way to Grant Balfour, Luke Hughes, James Beresford.
6: Who's the guy, the broadcaster?
5: Hendricks,
6: with
5: Ryan Roland Smith.
6: Yeah.
5: Strike called, 3-1. Ryan Roland Smith is the guy who would host Bazzana at his home in Seattle during the offseason while he was working out a driveline. He'd sleep in the basement. Here's the 3-1. And just wide, ball 4. All you need to know about Bezzana is he wanted that to be called a strike so he could keep hitting. Did you see that, Danny? He almost didn't want that to be ball four.
6: He wanted to challenge it himself.
5: I've never seen a challenge to keep the count alive. Here comes Derek Shelton. Raj was on to get the two lefties. He couldn't get either of them. And now it's going to be Nance who has to wade into the deep end to take on Adell the righty, then Lowe and Martinez. Two on, nobody out. We are in the ninth. 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Count on Upanor for plumbing that performs. 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
8: 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Checking in on the Phillies and the Braves, and the teams exchanged runs early.
9: Holmes looks in, gets his sign from Baldwin. He's ready to go. Checks the runner at first. The 3-1 pitch swung on it, hit well left field. Going back on it is Dubon, and looking up, and that ball is gone. A two-run shot for JT Realmuto, number 11 on the year. And he turns the game around, the Phillies with a 2-1 lead.
8: That's where Philly gained control. Bryce Harper would add two home runs as well. 11 dingers now from Realmuto. He had three ribbies and a double. Phillies beat the Braves 9-4. Atlanta's magic number to clinch the Eastern Division title remains at 7, guys.
5: When Harper and or Schwarber hit home runs, the Phillies win a ton of games. Now, they had a little bit of a scare. Jesus Luzardo was pushed back from his start. Said it was okay. It was a shoulder, just a little sore. They said in a playoff game he would have pitched, but Sanchez has labored a little bit lately. Luzardo has been really, really good. And even as a wild card, that could be a scary rotation to deal with, headed by Zach Wheeler. Tommy Nance on. He faces Joe Adell, two on, nobody out. And the pitch is wide, one ball, no strikes. Adell clocked his 21st home run of the season today into the third deck and left. Has to be fun for Joe being in the pennant race after languishing in Anaheim for the length of his career. 1-0 pitch. Swung on and hit well to right field. Keyshaw chasing over near the line. He's not going to get there. It's going to drop. Takes a big hop, and it's up off the sidewall. Keyshaw grabs it, throws his arms in the air. It actually snuck into the seats. That's going to be a ground rule double. It's going to cost the Guardians a run, because if that stays in play, I think Bezzano scores from first. Instead, it's going to be a ground rule RBI double, plating speedy Petey Halpin, and it's now a 7-2 lead in favor of the Guardians. I think Joe Adell's enjoying himself in a pennant race.
6: Yeah, he is. And
5: good for him. See him go deep to left and to right now.
6: And you get in the playoffs, you never know. Guys that, I mean, Eddie Rosario won MVP of playoffs.
5: That's true. Pitch fouled away in the count 0-1 to Nathaniel Lowe. Second and third, nobody out. Run charge to Rogers. You know, Adell early, you heard all about him. He would come up, and then they'd send him down, and then he'd come up, and then they'd send him down. Just talent on display in Cleveland right now. Is a little check swing he went, and the count is 0-2 on the
6: thing. He had a little rap about being a kind of a moody player, you know, maybe not giving the full effort every time, but playing in that environment, a losing environment, that can happen.
5: He seems to fit right in with his Cleveland group, and they don't tolerate not playing hard. As this ball hit high in the air to left field, Rodriguez have a chance to show off his arm. Bezzano's going to try and tag. Here's the throw from Emma. It's coming through to the plate, not in time. And on the backside, Adell will take third. So they let the throw through. The cutoff man, Lee, was called off by Jeffers. It came through to home. The run scored, never really close at home plate. And Adele gets to third base. It's a sac fly and an RBI for Lowe.
6: You know, and I thought there was a play on Adele at third base. Jeffers got the ball, gave up home plate, and then kind of got in a throwing position, but just didn't throw the ball.
5: That's the first out of the inning. So one out, runner at third. That's a big 90 feet Adele picked up. Good base running there. And the hitter is on Angel Martinez. And he takes high, one ball, no strikes. Both runs charged to Rogers. 8-2 in favor of Cleveland. Nance sets and fires. This ball hit high in the air, right center field. No one's going to catch it. That's going to get the run home easily. Hits right off the big old target bullseye on the out-of-town scoreboard on the wall in right center field. And now it's a 9-2 game. A booming double off the wall for Angel Martinez. And the Guardians just kept coming against the Minnesota Twins here today. The Twins have had no answers for Cleveland.
6: Yeah, Chris, the Cleveland Indians, Cleveland Guardians, they did that to us in the ninth inning in the opener.
5: Yeah, it was a tie game, and they got three. Three more here today, and they're not done yet. Hanau is the hitter. And Hanau takes the first pitch for a strike, and the count is 0-1. Runner at second base. That was a pretty swing. Ooh, got up off the high wall in right center field. Hanau shoots one into the seats to our left, and the count is 0-2. Not gone Minnesota's way today in any way, shape, or form. They have been outplayed on every front by the Guardians. 0-2 pitch. That's down and in. I think when you look at the talent level, these teams are comparable. I think we watch them play all these games, Danny, but just that little bit of execution, that little edge on the margins, the Guardians have been better. They've been better defensively throughout the year, and they've been more consistent with their pitching, and that's made the difference. It's why they're in the catbird seat here, despite the fact the Twins have had the better of the season series.
6: And remember, we were talking about the pretty close games that we've really played with the Guardians.
5: They just want to make it close and tight and ugly, and they love it and thrive in those games. It's a breaking ball down and in.
6: They're in a pennant atmosphere. You know, they're building off what they did last year.
5: And the year before that?
6: Yeah.
5: The year before that?
6: So
5: they are zombies. They're never out of it. Three balls, two strikes, one out, runner at second. Three runs already in, and that's high and wide, and that's ball four. That second walk of the inning to go with three hits, including two for extra bases. And they're on at first and second, and now Patrick Bailey will bat. We were wondering, four-run game, if the Twins rally, would Cade Smith get up? Would they prefer to obviously save him for the White Sox, have him fresh, ready to go multiple games?
6: That's been answered.
5: Yeah, they have alleviated that problem. And a pitch for a strike, and the count is 0-1. Barring a huge rally in the home ninth, Twins' magic number to be eliminated will be into single digits. It'll go down to 9. In fact, it'll go down to maybe 8. Strike or ball called. It's 1-1. 1-1. That's a strike. 1-2. Just hasn't been the Twins' day, just off just a bit right from the beginning when Kwan whacked that home run off of Joe Ryan to start the game. Swing and a miss. He struck him out. Bailey helping out the Twins fans for the second time today. Nance picks up his first strikeout, and now here's Rocchio, who's been a problem all series long. Rocchio is 1-for-3, hit by a pitch. He scored twice. 9 runs on 14 hits for Cleveland. 3 homers. 2 runs, 5 hits for the Twins. RBI double Clemens, a homer for Larnick. There's ball one. One of those games where downstairs John is looking to see who his diamond player of the game is going to be. And he's saying, do we have to have one?

0: AM, your home for the Minnesota Twins all season long.
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0: A little mix and match in the outfield. Kwan's going to go to left field. Halpin is the new center fielder, and Martinez will race over and play in right field. Matt Festa is going to pitch, and Matt Festa will face Larnick. Larnick probably will be that diamond player of the game. He's one for two. He's walked. He's homered. Twins only have five hits and two runs as he takes down, and I think Bailey's going to challenge it.
6: Cleveland catcher challenging the ball call.
0: He's going to win that challenge. It just does clip the corner. Bailey's got a little smirk on his face.
6: Cleveland has two remaining.
0: That is his wheelhouse. He is very good. And when they acquired Bailey to go with Hedges, they said, you know what? Whatever you hit, that's bonus. Catch all the strikes, handle the staff, throw guys out, control the running game. As Larnick flares one up the third baseline, it's a fair ball. Trevor wasn't running. He never saw the ball. Now he's running, and he's loping for second base, and he'll be in with a stand-up opposite field flare double, and that'll make John Vitas breathe a sigh of relief when he names that player of the game. Never saw the ball. He didn't know where it was.
7: Yeah, he had no idea. He thought that ball was more up in the air to left field.
0: Take them all.
7: Yeah, he looked up. He didn't see it.
0: Larnick ends up with a double to go with his home run. That's his 23rd double of the year. He's at second base, and here's Vic Caratini. And you want to tune into John's postgame, maybe get an update on Royce Lewis. Left the game with what they called a left shoulder soreness. It's a pitch fouled up the first line, and Danny, you'd picked up on it. He had to kind of jab his glove arm, his left arm across his body at that hot shot liner from Martinez, and that may have been where he incurred the injury. Festa delivers, and it's high. 1-1.
7: Well, the only other play that he was really had was a line drive he dove for, and it got by him and kind of laid out on his stomach. But
0: the other one was, remember, he fielded the really slow spinner off Adell's bat, and then he dove with his glove to the bag to tag the base. But it didn't seem like a real violent tag, and he did have an at-bat after that. No big swings as a foul ball in the count 1-2. Kalen Culpepper did not play today. Again, hit last night in the nameplate. His trapezius was just flaring up and spasming. They think he's going to be okay. No fracture or anything back there. But he had trouble moving his neck around. I liken it to like a stinger in football when you get that shoulder stinger. Kalen appeared to be in good spirits today. 1-2, fouled back to our left and just below the Thriving Club level. It's still a ball and two strikes.

0: Victor Caratini, switch hitter. Waits from the left side. Rodriguez on deck. He has a single today, his second big league hit. First non-homer. It's 2-2. All Cleveland, they're up 9-2. Again, they're chasing the White Sox. And the White Sox lose today 3-1. There's a foul ball ripped up the first baseline, and it's 2-2. So hello to all the White Sox joining us and rolling their eyes. White Sox are heading for Cleveland, and Cleveland will be trailing Chicago by just a half game in the standings to kick off what should be a dynamite series that may well decide the division. 2-2, fouled off of the leg of Vic, and he's down.
1: He did that in the other ball game too. And
0: Danny, tomorrow night it's Gavin Williams. He's a horse versus the righty Sean Burke. Then it's lefty Foster Griffin, picked up at the deadline from Washington, the 15-game winner. He'll take on Davis Martin, looking for his 10th win. Then Parker Messick, the final game of the series. Two dynamite bullpens, two good young rosters. That's going to be a great series. 2-2. Popped up back towards us, and that's going to land on our heads. Ball came off the like level above us. Back down into the Thriving Club and landed right in Paul Molitor's seat. But Paul wasn't there. And the woman down the aisle is happy to have a souvenir. Ground ball back up the middle, picked up at short by Rocchio. Larnach has to check back to the bag. Rocchio throws out Caratini, and Larnach still at second base. Twins out of their final two outs. There's Emma. Boy, was Emmanuel Rodriguez excited yesterday. Hit that home run. The smile was just pure joy. Just 23 years of age. And he checks his swing. Couldn't check it. And swung through a sword style. It's 0-1. That was a sweeper down and in. He's been on the big league roster for a couple of years. And so with this being his first taste of the big leagues, he's a guy who in camp next year would be out of options. Pitch for a strike, 0-2. Now, the Twins certainly have every desire with his talent level to have him on their roster. But when you sign early and you progress quickly, and you have some injuries in there in the middle, and you kind of end up in this spot. He swings and misses, and down he goes on strikes. Boy, hardly saw you. Emma down on strikes quickly there. And Walker Jenkins will be the hitter. Let's take 10 seconds for station ID on the home for Twins baseball.
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0: Jenkins 0-3, couple of strikeouts. And the first pitch is low. That's the sweeper, 1-0. That's been a pitch that Walker has struggled with. But for the first time today, he's ahead in the count. See if he can wrestle control of this at bat away. Last hope for the Twins, runner at second, two out. Jenkins watches a strike, and again, that's the sweeper back door. Kind of leaned out, watched it right into the glove. It's been high fastballs and spin. It's been the recipe that has driven Jenkins crazy. There's a pitch for a strike on the outside corner, and again, that's a fastball. It's only 92, Danny, but just painted on the outer edge.
1: Yeah, and it's got a little runaway to it.
0: So ball and two strikes now to Walker. Twins down to their last strike, and he watches low, 2-2. Since homering off of Zach McKinstry on a 33-mile-an-hour pitch, his first and so far only big league homer, Walker is one for his last 28. 13 of the 27 outs have been strikeouts, nearly half. Two balls and two strikes. Here it comes. And that one misses wide. Good take. Count full. Larnach led off the inning with a double. Twins have been out hit today 14-6. This one fouled back. Just got a piece. Stays alive.

0: Three balls, two strikes, two outs. We're in the bottom of the ninth. Twins down 9-2 to the Guardians. Here's the pitch, and it's taken for a called strike three. Walker Jenkins' day of frustration continues. That ball was about two ball widths off the plate, but the Twins had no challenges, as they had been blown earlier by Ryan on the mound and Jeffers at the plate. And no recourse for Walker Jenkins, who by right should be at first base. No runs despite the lead double. And that's the kind of day it was for the Minnesota Twins. They were outclassed today by the Guardians, who beat them in every phase of the game. 9-2, Cleveland wins it. They take the series, and they're just a half game behind the White Sox in the American League Central. For a preview of what's to come on what's probably a bit of a somber postgame download, here's John Vitas.
1: Thank you, Chris. We'll try and keep it not too somber, but it is one to forget this afternoon for the Minnesota Twins, as the Guardians' offense, of all things, controls this game from start to finish. Dan Gladden is going to make us feel a little bit better when we chat about it on the Affinity Plus Federal Credit Union postgame download. Of course, we'll have highlights, clubhouse reaction, and some interesting notes when we circle the bases. We'll also let you know if we hear anything more on the Royce Lewis shoulder situation. You'll definitely want to stay tuned for our out-of-town highlights, because today they include an incredible walk-off home run as some of the postseason races get even tighter, including the one Chris just mentioned, the AL Central race, which of course will have ramifications on the wild card race as well. But before we get the show started, let's send it back upstairs to Chris for the final totals.
0: All right, thank you very much, John. We are busy climbing on Danny's bandwagon up here, as we're going to send Danny down your way for the postgame download. I'm going to warn you, he's fired up. And it's Gino's fault, all right, John? Don't take it out on me. Hey, for every double play the Twins turn this season, Innovative donates $100 to Simon Says Give at the end of the season. That's for every double play they turn in 2026, courtesy of Innovative, and they turned a couple big ones here today, but it was not enough to stem the tide as the Guardians dominate this one in a 9-2 win. Nine runs on 14 hits, an error, and nine left. Three homers for the Guardians, starting with a leadoff blast from Stephen Kwan. Two runs on six hits for the Twins, one error, six left. Larnick had two of the hits, both for extra bases, including a home run. The winning pitcher was Tanner Bibee. Bibee is 6-15. There was no save. And the losing pitcher was Joe. He falls to 6-10. Disappointing day for Joe. Twins fall to 70-79, their elimination number, to make the postseason dips into the single digits. Cleveland improves to 76-74, just a half game back of the White Sox, and they host the White Sox for three games in Cleveland starting tomorrow. 2 hours, 42 fall today, 17,676. And again, thank you to all who serve and all who were here to celebrate Armed Forces Appreciation Day for the 23rd straight year here at the Twins game. And a special thanks from Danny, Gino, and me to the 34th Infantry Red Devil Rock Band, who really picked things up and perked things up at the ballpark with a great performance here today. Twins will be back at the ballpark tomorrow. They will welcome the New York Yankees here to Target Field. Dean Kramer gets the ball against Will Warren, a 10-game winner. We're on the air at 6. 6:40 is our first pitch. Twins and the Yankees tomorrow. For now, we bid you adieu from upstairs and send you down to John Vitas and Dan Gladden for the post-game download right here. And for Twins Baseball. In the boat, garage, or on the patio, catch the Twins all season long on KWAT.
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0: Nance Sexton fires. This ball hit high in the air right center field. No one's going to catch it. That's going to get the run home easily. Hits right off the big old Target bullseye on the out-of-town scoreboard on the wall in right center field. And now it's a 9-2 game. A booming double off the wall for Angel Martinez. And the Guardians just kept coming.
1: Yeah, Cleveland's bats doing work today at Target Field as they scored early, they scored late, and they outscore the Twins 9-2 in the rubber game here in Minneapolis. We welcome you into the Affinity Plus Federal Credit Union postgame download. My name is John Vitas here inside our Target Field studios. Dan Glad enjoying me fresh off the call of this one. And boy, Danny, this was a game that the Twins never really had much of a shot to come back and win it. What did you see early from Joe Ryan? Because the Guardians really
8: took
1: advantage.
8: Yeah, I just thought there was a lack of energy out there, and I think it all starts, you know, the tempo on the mound. The home run to start the ball game off. Joe Ryan wasn't as sharp as we usually see him, and understandably so. He's missed some time on the IL and one little rehab start and his outing last time out. But it just didn't look good, fluid. He had base runners on every inning. Therefore, the defense stays out in the field for a longer period of time, and you just kind of lose some of that aggressiveness of that offense. But and Bibee coming in here, don't go by his record. And we talked about it. He had a record of, what, 5-15? He's pitched a lot better than that, and he definitely carved us up here today.
1: He had a run of 10 retired in a row in the middle of his outing before Larnick finally broke it up with that home run. The Bibee has more starts against the Twins than 4 years than anyone. Yep. So we've seen the good, the bad, and the ugly, and today was really the best version of him.
8: Yeah, and you know, there's kind of been a pattern here with the Twins offense. Maybe when they score early, the middle innings seem to kind of go dormant with the lack of offense, lack of opportunities for guys to get on base and to keep adding on. Whereas the Cleveland Guardians here, they grinded out some big at-bats here. They seem to really kind of take it to the Twins there. I think we only had two 1-2-3 innings, and that was in the 7th, 8th by the time the game was pretty much in the bag by then.
1: Yeah, Chris said it in the call. They just keep on coming.
8: They do.
1: And that's what they did today against all of the different Twins pitchers. Lots of loud contact. Well, for in terms of the Twins lineup today, they got a couple. Larnick had a good offensive game, but against the Guardians bullpen too, not really able to get a whole lot going against guys that they've seen before. They seem to have owned Festa over the years. Nothing against him today. Did it feel like there was just it was a theme of no energy, or did you just think the Guardians pitchers did a good job?
8: Well, I think it was a combination of things. I just think that there, you know, some of the at bats the Twins had kind of were giveaway at bats. With that being said, you got to kind of find a way. It was Keyshaw. We were down 6-2. Need base runners. Keyshaw with a leadoff bunt. That could have been played earlier in the ball game with some of the other guys. And hopefully you take notice of that. The scoreboard I always consider is a board game. It'll tell you what I need to do here. Need to get on base. We're down by 4. I can bunt. They're back. They're giving it to me. You need to take advantages of opportunities like that. Quit trying to, you know, either, I'm not going to say hit the home run, but try to get on base another way. But when a bunt opportunity is there and you've got the ability to bunt, you need to do that more often. Keyshaw showed that.
1: Yeah, and that's part of the Twins getting younger right now is you're going to have more guys with speed that hopefully can bunt.
8: And I think you, by the younger players, you're seeing the inexperience in the back box. Walker Jenkins is struggling big time right now. All the strikeouts are coming right now, so he's a no-factor. He looks like a completely different hitter in the batter's box, more of defensive swings, taking some good pitches. And then, of course, Rodriguez, he had a base hit. He's still riding that high energy of being called up to the big leagues. And then, you know, you got Kreidler down there. And then, of course, Royce Lewis leaving the ballgame due to an injury. Don't know the extent of it, but he did have to leave the ballgame here today.
1: Yeah, that's definitely something we'll keep an eye on here on the show. And like you said, Jenkins is not himself right now. He's all out of sorts with the way guys are pitching him. Twins elimination number falls to 8, which means any combination of Twins losses and Guardians wins, that number will continue to shrink. So there's no margin for error the rest of the way here.
8: We've been talking like that for weeks.
1: Yeah.
8: We've been talking, there's no margin of error, and we keep making errors.
1: Yeah.
8: So you got the Yankees coming into town. What do you think they're playing for? There aren't they like three back of the division of Tampa, so they're going to be on that high energy, and the Yankees are the Yankees. They're going to roll in here, and they're going to let everybody know that they're the Yankees.
1: That rotation is stout.
8: It is.
1: The Twins are going to have to deal with it for the next 3 days.
8: So, you know, you got your work cut out for you.
1: We're hitting the home stretch here. From a Cleveland standpoint, as we kind of push forward into projecting which teams may make it, which teams may make a run, how are they equipped for an October run? Because we know they play well in September, but on paper they might not be what like a Yankees would be.
8: No, and I don't know. If they win the division, I think they might have a chance to get a bye. Does that help them out? It could. It could not. All I know is that they got their rotation set up for this Monday, Tuesday, Wednesday showdown with the Chicago White Sox. So they're in a good position with their starting pitching right now. And again, like you said, Johnny, they play good baseball in September. They really do. They get after it. They're a fun team to watch play right now.
1: Yeah, no doubt about it. Gavin Williams pushed back from this series to line him up for the White Sox, and their rotation's not exactly the strength of their team. But it'll be fun to keep an eye on those three. Twins obviously have plenty of work to do here against the Yankees. Danny, we appreciate it.
8: Thank you.
1: Enjoy the rest of your weekend. We'll catch you tomorrow night for that Yankees series. We are off and running here on the Affinity Plus Federal Credit Union postgame download. We'll get into the highlights and name a player of the game when we come back on your home for Twins baseball.
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1: You're listening to the Affinity Plus Federal Credit Union post-game download. Rubber game today between the Guardians and the Twins at Target Field. Let's get to the highlights. They're brought to you by the Sheboygan Sausage Company. And with Joe Ryan on the mound for the Twins, the highlights came immediately for Cleveland.
2: As this pitch is hit high in the air to right field for Kwan. Kieschel's back, sets up under the wall, now turns around to play a carom that never comes as Stephen Kwan buries one in the bushes for a leadoff home run here in the first inning. Well, he was aggressive to that middle fastball on a 1-0 count, and Stephen Kwan launches just his third home run of the year over the head of Kieschel into the overhang above the Winnebago Industries sign. And just like that, the Guardians jump in front.
1: Only the third of the year for Kwan. Second pitch of the entire game, and right away the Guardians had the lead. Ryan had to work around three additional hits over the next two innings just to get through two. He was at 49 pitches through two. And then to start the third inning, Joe Adell absolutely obliterated a baseball 451 feet halfway up the upper deck and left. 17 off the bat, number 21 on the year for Adell, made it 2-0 Guardians. To the bottom of the third, Twins did show a little bit of fight there against Tanner Bibee. Luke Kieschel beat out an infield single with one out, and two batters later, Cody Clemens sliced a double into the left field corner. Kieschel scored from first, and the Twins were on the board. It was a 2-1 game. But Ryan continued to labor in the fourth. He hit Brian Rocchio with one out of the nine hole. Rocchio then stole second before Kwan drilled a double into the right field corner. That made it 3-1 Guardians. After a ground out, Bazana delivered an RBI base hit. Kwan came in to score, and it was 4-1 Cleveland at the end of three. We always talk about shutdown innings and just how important those are. Bobby took care of business in the fourth. A ground out from Larnick, a fly out from Lewis, and then this to Rodriguez.
3: And strike three. Watches that one on the catch the inside corner. So Bobby has a little efficient 1-2-3 inning. Four strikeout for him.
1: And guess what? Bobby put together two more 2-3 innings after that. 10 batters retired in a row to get through six innings of one-run ball. Speaking of the sixth inning, the Twins went to the bullpen after just four. Travis Adams got a fortunate double play lineout to get out of the fifth unscathed, but then in the sixth, a leadoff single to Rocchio, a walk, a double play, and so there were two outs and a man on for Travis Bazana.
3: It's high in the air, right field. Kieschel's going to look up, and that's gone. A two-run homer, 6-1 Guardians.
1: Home run number 12 for Bazana, and Adams tagged with two runs right there. He would get through three innings in relief to save a little bit of the Twins' bullpen tomorrow. But it was 6-1 going into the bottom of the seventh. Trevor Larnick, though, would greet Bibee with a solo shot to start the seventh inning. And then after the Twins picked up another hit later in the frame, Bibee came out. 6 2/3 for the Guardians righty. He struck out seven, walked only two, and allowed just the two runs. An excellent start for Bibee. Again, the guy who has thrown the most starts against the Twins over the last 4 years. A quality outing for him. So the Twins are down 6-2 at the end of seven. Taylor Rogers worked a 1-2-3 eighth, but then ran into trouble in the ninth. The leadoff single from DeLauder, a walk to Bazana. Rogers comes out. Tommy Nance comes in, and the floodgates open a little bit. Joe Adell, an RBI ground rule double. Nate Lowe, a sack fly. Angel Martinez, an RBI double. Nance was able to pitch out of it from there, but it was a three spot for Cleveland in the ninth, and they cruise to the win. Matt Festa got the zero there in the bottom of the ninth to close it out. The final line scores, Cleveland, 9 runs, 14 hits, and 1 error. The Twins, 2 runs on 6 hits and 1 error. Minnesota falls to 70-79, matching their low water mark for the year. Cleveland stays above 500 at 76 and 74. And as Chris told you earlier, they are within a half game of the White Sox for first place now. 2 hours, 42 minutes to play at 17,676 at Target Field today. Those are your highlights brought to you by the Sheboygan Sausage Company, America's tradition since 1933. In terms of our Treasure Island Diamond Player of the Game, there was one obvious selection.
2: Larnick has walked and bounced to third, and he hits this ball well to right field. It's got some carry. It's back, and it's up, and it's gone for a home run. A leadoff home run for Trevor Larnick. He'll take a victory lap. And the Twins, with just their third hit of the ball game, now trail it 6-2.
1: And Larnick would follow that up with a double in the ninth inning. So Trevor Larnick, 2-for-3 with a walk, a double, and a homer. He is by far our Treasure Island Diamond player. 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
5: Hello, this is Taj Bradley. Favorite chicken tender dipping sauce? Barbecue. Or if you go to Chick-fil-A, the Polynesian sauce. What's a current trend you just don't get? I'd say majority of the trends on TikTok. What was your first welcome to the show moment? Oh, I was pitching in New York against the Mets. And I'm facing Pete Alonso. And I already had 3 games before that in the big leagues, but I think I was throwing them breaking balls, and I got like to a 2-strike count somehow, and I threw him like 97 at the top of the zone, and he hit a dead center. And in my, like, in AAA, they tell you, like, when you get to a higher level and meet hitters that are more, like, advanced, they're going to have a pitch that they're sitting on, and he did not miss it. Goodbye. This has been Todd Bradley. Thanks for listening.
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1: John Vita is happy to have you back on the official Plus Federal Credit Union postgame download as the Guardians claim the rubber game of this 3-game series. It's time, though, to look elsewhere. Our out-of-town scores brought to you by Jeff Belzer Chevrolet. The final two affiliates playing today for the Twins. The final day of the season for AA Wichita. They lost the finale against Frisco by a final score of 10-8. Despite that, though, great notes for the Wind Surge offense. 5 hitters had multiple hits in the game, including Merrick Houston, last year's first-round pick, had 3 hits today to keep his batting average above 300 at the AA level. An amazing first year in the minor leagues for Merrick Houston. Brandon Winokur, a big day as well, another top 20 prospect in the Twin system. 4-for-6 with a double and 3 runs batted in. A solid year across the board for Winokur, who reaches the AA level. On Unfortunately, though, not a great final record for the Wind Surge. They wrap up the season 55-81, and Nico Girontano's maiden voyage as their manager. AAA St. Paul wrapped up their penultimate series of the year at CHS Field. 6-5 winners over Syracuse today. The Saints get to 79-64. Two home runs for Kala'i Rosario. He now has 11 AAA dingers to go with 11 AA dingers. Aaron Sabato extends his team record 25th home run of the year for him.

0: Henry Rojas, two innings for the Saints as they beat the Syracuse Mets. They will wrap up their series or their season on the road in Columbus for six games next week. Checking in on the big league scoreboard, we got to bring you a bunch of finals during the Twins game today. One game we did not mention was the Yankees and the Mets, the Subway Series wrapping up with a rubber game. And the team that the Twins are about to play, the Yankees, got a shutout win, 2-0 the final score, 6 scoreless for Cam Schlittler, 8 strikeouts, only 1 hit. His ERA drops back below 2 for the season. Yankees got early solo homers from Ben Rice and Austin Wells, so they are going to be coming to Minnesota victory over the Mets. We told you the Blue Jays won earlier, so they remain within a game of the Guardians for the American League wild card. The next team below Toronto in the standings, the Texas Rangers, and they have themselves an early lead in Arizona today.
1: Rodriguez at the belt and to the plate. And there's a swing and a blast, deep right center field. This one's way back, and that one is history. A tremendous shot by Corey Seager, way up over the 25-foot home run line, over the 413 mark in right center field. That is a tape measure drive for Corey, and it gives the Rangers a 2-0 first inning lead.
0: It's now 2-1 Texas. They're in the fifth inning at Chase Field. That's a big one for the Rangers because not only can they keep pace with Cleveland, but they can pull to within one game of Houston for the division lead if they can beat Arizona this afternoon. We're going to finish with a walk-off. The Dodgers still struggling to clinch their postseason appearance this year. They are in Miami. The Dodgers called up Josue DePaula to replace Shohei Ohtani on the roster. He got his first major league hit with a 3-run homer early, but the Marlins came all the way back.
2: The 2-1 pitch.
3: High fly ball, left field. Cole going back at the wall. Ball, game over. A 2-run walk-off home run for Augustine Ramirez. Fish win 6-4. And they take the series with the Dodgers.
0: That's my good friend Scott Kornberg making the most of his major league call-up as the Marlins stun L.A. That was off of Brock Stewart, by the way, former Minnesota Twin. Marlins beat the Dodgers 6-4. 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We're going to step aside for a bit, but we'll get some clubhouse reaction from the Twins on this unfortunate loss against Cleveland next on your home for Twins baseball.
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0: Let's get some reaction on this Twins loss. Our ears are on the clubhouse, brought to you by Minnesota Corn. Twins missing an opportunity to win a series against a division rival, the exact team they are chasing for the final postseason spot, and Derek Shelton disappointed his team missed yet another chance to win a series.
13: We didn't play very well today, and Bobby did a good job against us. We've put ourselves multiple times in a chance to win a series, and we have not been able to complete it for one reason or another, and you know that's definitely frustrating.
0: And not only did the Twins lose the game and the series, but they lost Royce Lewis, who exited midway through the game, was described as a shoulder soreness. Here's a little bit more on Royce's situation with Shelty.
13: It's right shoulder soreness. I don't know what they, I'm sure that's what they told you guys. He did it on the diving play, and then the swing before he hit two pitches before he hit the F9, I think he kind of tweaked it a little bit again. So he's day-to-day, and we'll kind of see how he is tomorrow.
0: Day-to-day definitely sounds better than anything serious, but probably not going to be in the lineup tomorrow. You would have to think, hopefully, a very quick recovery there for Royce Lewis. This was not Joe Ryan's day. Gave up a home run on the second pitch he threw in this ballgame in a battle through traffic. Lots of loud contact throughout the ballgame, and Joe chatted about the outing afterwards.
14: I think a battle is probably the best way to put it. Just kind of long at-bats. Throwing the ball, like, for the most part, in spots we wanted to throw it, and they're just kind of beating me to it there. So, just frustrating when it's a day like that. And, they've had a pretty good approach all year, I'd say.
0: Yeah, frustrating when it's a rival, too, just kind of seems to have your number on certain days. Joe had a moment there in the second inning where he actually challenged a pitch to Chase DeLauder. I guess it's a bit of a historical moment. First Twins pitcher to ever challenge with the new ABS rule. That is something that most teams just simply don't allow. Joe is asked what went into the decision to tap his hat.
14: I mean, first pitch of the game, full ball in the zone, and Jefferson's been so good at it, so it's nothing with him. He's been awesome and helped out the whole year, but I think just, yeah, I see that, and then I'm like, okay, make the adjustment, and then it's a middle pitch. Steven puts a good swing on it, and then another one, like a bigger situation there that also is in the zone, and we don't go for it. So I was like, all right, maybe we're just not seeing it well today, and I just felt the situation was probably a good time for it.
0: There you go. So the explanation there, it seems to me like Joe was going to the iPad between innings or getting feedback from different guys on the staff, letting him know that the umpire had missed some pitches on some of his pitches earlier in the ballgame and thought that maybe there was another miss. But of course, anytime you lose a challenge early, it really does hurt you for the rest of the game. Ryan Jeffers tends to stand in front of his locker in some of these bigger moments when the Twins are going through some scuffles. And he said that this 6-9 stretch against AL Central opponents, simply not good enough.
15: Yeah, it's really tough. You know, we're not playing good baseball when it matters, especially down this stretch where it's been extremely important games. You know, we just haven't gone out there and done our jobs. It's easy to sit here and, you know, look at the stretch we just went through, understanding going into that stretch how important that 2.5 weeks were, and then to come out and win 5 games, 4 games, whatever it is, you know, that's just not the job that we had to do, and here we are.
0: Jeffers has been a stand-up quote after games time and time again, and understands that the team just did not get it done here over these last 15, and now it is extremely slim, their chance to ultimately reach the postseason. Our ears have been on the clubhouse, brought to you by Minnesota Corn, continuously working to promote sustainable practices, develop new uses, and maintain thriving rural economies for Minnesota's 24,000 corn farmers. We finish the show with a trip around the bases next on your home for Twins baseball.
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18: Here's your forecast from Watertown Radio and GoWatertown.net. Lows dip down to about 52. Tonight, under partly cloudy skies, southeasterly winds, 8 to 15 miles per hour. Thunderstorms likely. Tomorrow, daytime highs approaching 67, cloudy. Lows level off around 50. Tomorrow night, partly cloudy skies. I'm meteorologist Mandy Thaluber on Watertown Radio. Right now, it's 70 degrees.
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0: Wrapping up the Affinity Plus Federal Credit Union postgame download, Twins take the rubber match 9-2 today. Since 2021, Cleveland is now 42-28 on the road in the month of September. That's incredible. That 600 winning percentage only trails the Yankees in those similar splits. Let's circle the bases, brought to you by Toyota. At first base, Stephen Kwan hit his fifth career road leadoff homer in the top of the first against Joe Ryan. Of Kwan's five road leadoff homers, three of them have come against the Twins. The previous two, both against Simeon Woods Richardson, August 10th of 2024 and September 21st of 2025. At second base, Joe Ryan gave up two homers over four innings today. The Guardians have now hit eight home runs against Joe this season, tied for the most by a single club against one pitcher here in 2026. The other, Jameson Taillon, who gave up eight homers this year against the Pirates. The last Twins pitcher to give up eight or more homers against a single club in a season, Johan Santana in 2007, who gave up eight homers to Cleveland. At third base, Joe Adell hit a mammoth 251-foot homer in the third to give the Guardians a 2-0 lead. The exit velocity, 116.8. It was the hardest homer hit in the majors this year, not by a guy named O'Neill Cruz, who has hit two homers even harder. It was also the hardest homer ever hit by a Guardian in the Statcast era, which goes back to 2015. And at home plate, Tanner Bibee went 6 2/3 to pick up the win and improved to 4-0 in his career against the Twins. Bibee, the fourth pitcher this season to extend significant career perfection versus the Twins. Here in 2026, Garrett Cole improved to 6-0 lifetime versus Minnesota. Eric Fetty, 5-0, and Noah Cameron and Bibee, both 4-0. Cal Quantrill of the Rangers is also 6-0 lifetime against the Twins. He appeared in two games earlier this season, but did not earn a decision. That's what you find when circling the bases, brought to you by your local Toyota dealers. Toyota, let's go places. Twins start a new series tomorrow. It'll be the final Monday game of the year here at Target Field. A 6:40 first pitch. It'll be thrown by Twins righty Dean Kramer, who will be opposed by Yankees righty Will Warren. The 6:40 start means that we'll be on the air for the pregame lineup card beginning at 6 o'clock. We want to thank our team working hard in studio today.

0: For Andrew Halverson, Mark Jadowski, Craig Schrepfer, Cameron Green, and Lucas Kirschner, I'm John Vitas. Enjoy the rest of your weekend, everyone. Hope to see you out at the ballpark this week. This is your home for Twins baseball.
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2: Swung on and lined down the left field line. Stay fair. It is fair, and it's down into the corner. And it's a two-run double for Ryan Jeffers.
3: Hit high in the air, right field. Chance, get up. This ball is out of here. Kiesel, two-run homer. Twins have tied it up 4-4.
2: Swung on and hit well for Bell. Deep left center field for Josh. That's headed for the bullpen and gone for a three-run homer.
1: Today's game was brought to you by Target, proud partner of the Minnesota Twins. 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
1: From ABC News, I'm Wayne Cabot. Price pressure on gas and oil are pushing higher today with more attacks in the Gulf, including an Iranian oil tanker. A reporter asking President Trump if the United States carried out the attack. The president answering, I don't want to say. He did say that Ukrainian President Zelensky should be halting strikes on Russian oil refineries, saying those attacks are causing a global shortage. Only about a quarter of the oil is getting out of Gulf countries since the war. Diesel hit $6.20 a gallon today, says AAA, regular at $4.31. Concern that AI will soon escape human control are secondary to concern that China might get the edge over the U.S., says President Trump today, playing down the need for guardrails. Jacob Coxon is the Anthropic employee who quit last week after warning that the people building AI believe that it could kill us all by the end of the decade.
2: I do hope that the people in China who are looking at the same problems as we are, so they're trying to build the same technology, will come to the same conclusion that it has to be done in a measured manner.
1: Coxon on ABC's This Week. It's not what you want to hear the captain say. The words heard on a white-knuckle plane ride by Wisconsin Congressman and gubernatorial candidate Tom Tiffany.
3: As we went to our final approach, the plane lost power, and Len said to me, we are going down. Pull your seatbelt tight.
1: They had to swim to safety in Lake Wausau. A third measles death in Pennsylvania. This one, a 40-year-old woman from Jefferson County who, like the others, was not vaccinated. A Yankee Stadium tower is among those ordered cleaned as Bronx Legionnaires' disease spreads to 9 outbreak. One person has died. Vikings QB Kyler Murray took a hit to the head and had to be pulled out of the season opener today. Texas makes number one in the AP College football poll after knocking off Ohio State. You're listening to ABC News.
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1: House Speaker Mike Johnson says President Trump's offer to send $5,000 to every American adult if Republicans keep control of the House and Senate needs congressional approval. He did pledge to try to make that happen. Trump's saying today tariffs would help pay the cost of that. Trump plans to end tariffs on Irish whiskey, making the announcement today from his golf course in Ireland.
6: And everybody's been bugging me. They're saying, would you do me a favor? It's so unfair what's going on. Could you possibly take the tariffs off of Irish whiskey?
1: Trump's saying everybody is asking him about it, even the golfers. Outside the event, war protesters, including Lily De Silva, who tried to be polite about it.
7: We do have to welcome visitors here, so, you know, let's just say I prefer to ignore him.
1: So hot, so late. New daily high temps for Oklahoma City and Lawton, Oklahoma, 106 and 108 respectively. This week feels like temps hitting triple digits from St. Louis to Louisville. California's dry heat could help wildfires spread, like the Lupus Fire, burning since Thursday in Lake and Mendocino counties. Just over 4,000 acres scorched, only 20% contained. Celine Dion passed the test in France in her first concert after a neurological disease silenced her. Hitting the high F. Wayne Cabot, ABC News.
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14: Here's your forecast from Watertown Radio and GoWatertown.net. Lows dip down to about 52. Tonight, under partly cloudy skies, southeasterly winds, 8 to 15 miles per hour. Thunderstorms likely. Tomorrow, daytime highs approaching 67, cloudy. Lows level off around 50. Tomorrow night, partly cloudy skies. I'm meteorologist Mandy Fallhuber on Watertown.

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0: Here's your forecast from Watertown Radio and GoWatertown.net. Lows dip down to about 52. Tonight, under partly cloudy skies, southeasterly winds, 8 to 15 miles per hour. Thunderstorms likely. Tomorrow, daytime highs approaching 67, cloudy. Lows level off around 50. Tomorrow night, partly cloudy skies. I'm meteorologist Mandy Fallhuber on Watertown Radio. Right now, it's 68 degrees.
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1: From ABC News, I'm Wayne Cabot. President Trump is downplaying today the idea of AI guardrails, saying that American tech companies can't let China get the upper hand. This as Anthropic's CEO says, slow down. ABC's Stephen Portnoy.
2: The world's leading tech execs join a chorus of concern about AI. The men atop such firms as SpaceX, Google, and OpenAI, all rivals who've raced to create models that work faster than any human, all now saying they agree it's time to slow down the development of artificial intelligence. Anthropic CEO Dario Amodei urges fellow executives to pace the growth of their systems, writing of his fear that rogue AI agents could be capable of taking over the entire internet within the next 6 to 12 months.
1: The men's U.S. Open title goes to Alexander Zverev beating Ben Shelton, who was trying to end the American drought at the U.S. Open going back to 2003, and Andy Roddick. AAA today put diesel at $6.20 a gallon nationwide, regular $4.31. Our oil supply squeezed with new attacks in the Gulf. Iran's proxy, the Houthis, capturing crucial seaports in Yemen and also targeting the Saudis.
3: Iran-backed Houthi rebels threatening another vital shipping route in the Middle East. With the Strait of Hormuz, that other vital shipping lane effectively closed down for more than 6 months. This amid growing concerns in the region as the critical east-west oil pipeline in Saudi forced to shut down as a precautionary measure after multiple drone attacks by another Iranian-backed group in Iran.
1: ABC's Lama Hassan in London. President Trump was asked today if the United States was behind today's attack on an Iranian oil tanker. He replied, I don't want to say. Poland is upset with Russia for attacking a train near its border with Ukraine using drones with jet engines and improved guidance systems. Former CIA Director David Petraeus was on board a different train at the same station at that time. You're listening to ABC News.
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1: A 40-year-old woman in Pennsylvania is the third measles death there in recent weeks, and like the others, she was not vaccinated. Pull your seatbelt tight. We are going down. The pilot's warning to Congressman and Wisconsin gubernatorial candidate Tom Tiffany, their emergency landing in Lake Wausau forcing them to stand on the top of the plane as it sank.
6: There were two boats that came to our location. They found us, and they hauled us in the boats and took us away to the ambulances.
1: Rescued from an island on Lake Superior, a 70-year-old man who was missing for a week there. The Coast Guard saying that Craig Berg was injured hypothermic when they found him. He was choppered to a hospital. A look at first responders at 9/11 finds a good deal of PTSD and depression. Mount Sinai School of Medicine researchers analyzed data from 18,734 responders, and 39% meet criteria for probable PTSD, 35% for probable depression, 25 years after the attacks. President Trump is on his way back to D.C. after attending the Irish Open, taking place at his golf club in Doonbeg, Ireland. Trump presenting the trophy to winner Shane Lowry, and then said something that brought the Irish some good cheer.
7: On behalf of the United States of America, I am going to take the tariffs off.
1: This after Trump earlier removed the tariffs on British whiskey, including scotch and spirits made in Northern Ireland. Wayne Cabot, ABC News.
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8: Here's your forecast from Watertown Radio and GoWatertown.net. Lows dip down to about 52. Tonight, under partly cloudy skies, southeasterly winds, 8 to 15 miles per hour. Thunderstorms likely. Tomorrow, daytime highs approaching 67, cloudy. Lows level off around 50. Tomorrow night, partly cloudy skies. I'm meteorologist Mandy Fallhuber on Watertown Radio. Right now, it's 68 degrees.

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0: 57, cloudy skies expected. Lowest dip down to about 50 tomorrow night, partly cloudy skies. I'm meteorologist Derek Hite on Watertown Radio. Currently 66.
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1: From ABC News, I'm Wayne Cabot. Tough talk to the tech titans who say we have to slow down AI. White House advisor David Sachs saying he supports their call for guardrails, but then says, stop pretending you need anyone permission. Stop pretending antitrust laws have to be suspended so you can form a cartel. Those leaders spoke out today, OpenAI's Sam Altman and Elon Musk agreeing with a letter from Dario Amodei of Anthropic that the promise of AI is endangered by the pace of advancement. On ABC's This Week, Jacob Coxon, who quit his job at Anthropic over warning his peers earnestly think AI could kill us all by the end of the decade, said,
2: it's definitely physically possible to implement a ban on artificial superintelligence if there was cooperation between all the countries. Whether or not a natural ban is a good idea is like up for discussion.
1: President Trump saying today he is against government guardrails if they mean China will dominate. As for those $5,000 checks he offered to American adults if Republicans win the House and Senate in November, Trump said today it will happen. House Speaker Mike Johnson says Congress must authorize it first, and Congressman Mike Lawler is a Republican in a tough New York district.
3: Whether you call it a stimulus check or a dividend, the question is, how do you pay? That's my focus. We have a $40 trillion debt, and we have to be serious about tackling that.
1: On ABC's This Week, he compared it to those stimulus checks during COVID. Iran-backed rebels in Yemen, the Houthis, have been on the move.
4: Rebels in Yemen claim they hit a military base in Saudi Arabia. The Houthi spokesperson saying they targeted weapons depots in a command and control center.
1: ABC's Lama Hassan at the foreign desk in London. The Saudis have shut down their oil pipeline that bypasses the Strait of Hormuz. That has pushed up global Brent crude to 108 a barrel. AAA says regular gas is 431, diesel is 620. You're listening to ABC News.
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